0: How did it happen, for God's sake?
1: Why does the sun come up? Or are the stars just pinholes in the curtain of night?
2: Who knows?
1: What I do know is that because you were born different, men will fear you, try to drive you away, like the people of your village.
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3: 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They're coming. So check it.
7: The point is, we're not allowed to have you in this building.
8: We were never climbers in that sense. For us, we were already having fun doing what we were doing. We already knew that it had almost no commercial potential.

0: how about sharks hopped up on cocaine?
1: I don't believe it. Don't touch me. Hey, Ray. Hey, Sugar. Tell them who we are.

0: And we're back.
1: Oh, where do we go?
0: Nowhere.
1: Oh, here we are.
0: Well, we're here, yeah.
2: Ideally, totally.
0: All right, here we go. There we go. We're going to listen to the gentle sounds of King Zor's.
1: Mahalo, King Zor. For
0: Offshore Breeze. Kevin Johnson. Listening to Kalia Sunrise. There you go. Welcome back, folks.
1: All right.
0: Thank you for listening. I'm here with Will I Am.
3: Hey.
0: And Big Island Dan, actually. Hey. He's been here. He was here last week. He'll be here for a while. We'll see how often he makes it
1: You're
0: up here.
1: You're sleeping in a cot in the other room, is
0: yeah,
1: that right?
0: Yeah, there it is.
2: A hammock.
1: A hammock.
0: Yeah, not a banana.
2: No bed for the cot, yeah. So I just swing on in.
1: Nice.
0: Yeah. Willie Judah has left the building. He's coach now.
1: Gotta
0: call him coach.
1: Yeah, coach.
0: He's a coach.
1: Coach Judah. Coach Willie.
0: Coach Willie.
1: Nice.
0: So, yeah. Stepping up.
1: Yes.
2: He's kicking in.
0: Yeah. Running the drills. Keeping kids off the street.
1: Just like Bob Marley on the soccer field there.
0: Yeah, there you go.
1: Dreads all a flying.
0: And who was that other group? Jethro Tull. And Rod Stewart. They're all soccer players of
1: some
0: sort.
1: I'm a big soccer player, my
0: yeah.
1: Deep
0: well, yeah, we
1: love soccer.
0: They'll see you out there too.
1: Yeah,
0: but we'll see.
1: Yeah,
0: this show today we'll start out as the ultra crepidarian traveling variety show.
1: We'll start out that way.
0: Yeah,
1: but we might change.
0: And
1: it
0: then
1: up.
0: Later we'll be the homegrown garden.
1: Ah, perfect.
0: Sometimes
1: yeah,
0: we'll play
1: layers,
0: a little bluegrass
2: transition. Yeah. Everybody yeah. moving on.
0: Nice. Yeah, for you folks listeners. Yeah, Ultra Crepidarian is made possible by Tiki and Niki, CPR Courses, and Bobby V's. And they're in a partnership with, yeah, we're in partnership with those guys.
1: And everybody.
0: And yeah, and now we're going to get to this. Here.
1: All of you. All of you.
0: And all of us.
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0: Mahalo for supporting Kauai Community Radio. Anyway, well, another week's gone by.
1: Is that how it works?
0: 1 week closer to the fund drive, which will be the 14th.
1: Shall
0: nine,
1: be so.
0: 09142026.
1: 2 weeks from yesterday.
0: On the Roman captivity count. Yes, it is.
1: Roman or Roman?
0: Roman.
1: Roman.
0: Roma.
1: Roman.
0: Roman. Roman. We're still on the Roman. Yeah, the.
1: Yes. Simon.
0: Yeah, the calendar.
1: The Hamura Simon calendar.
0: That too.
1: Yes.
0: Well, that's the Hawaiian moon.
1: Exactly.
0: That's the more accurate calendar
1: the
0: than.
1: True. Yeah, relation to the universal. Yes,
0: Dan, instead of us saying it's September 1st, when
1: imposed upon
0: September means 7. So somewhere along the line, we gained 2 months without even thinking about it.
1: Yeah,
0: and so
1: month
0: yeah,
1: being moon go. And all moon. That is kind of related, right. Just completely, not just... Yeah,
0: 29-point-something-something-something days.
1: Yes.
0: Yeah, which were...
1: Natural cycles, as
0: yes.
1: it were.
0: Yes. As it, the more they can get you off of it...
1: There you go.
0: And on to nuclear time.
1: Even musical frequencies, I've heard that.
0: Yeah.
1: Nuclear time, exactly.
0: Yeah, we've talked about
1: it. Get in line. Get in time.
2: Put it in the box. Put it in the calendar.
1: There you go.
0: Anyway, DJ TOD is not here today. He's on Maui.
1: Ah, that's why I don't see him.
0: That's why we don't see him.
1: Gotcha.
0: And Canada's checked in. Aloha, Canada. Don't know what's happening up there.
1: Aloha.
0: You got a new lake there.
2: Hey there.
0: Lake America. Or something.
1: I'm in the dark. What's that?
0: They changed Lake Ontario allegedly to Lake America.
1: Lake Ontario is in Canada.
0: Well,
1: it's one of the Great Lakes.
0: They're one of the Great Lakes,
1: and it's partly in Canada or all in Canada. It's all
2: it mixes.
1: So the border. The U.S. is calling it.
0: Yeah,
2: we were alleging that we are.
1: And they have little concessionary stands with freedom fries and things like that.
0: Maybe fireworks.
1: Jesus Christ. You can do fine.
0: Yeah.
1: That's going on.
0: Oh, I thought you knew that. Yeah. Well, that's the last we'll talk about that.
2: New names.
0: So anyway. Transition. Yeah, but anyway, back to Todd. Well, he'll be doing his show.
1: On Thursday
0: here. It'll sound like he's here.
1: It'll be in Maui.
0: But he'll be on Maui.
1: Well,
0: doing
1: it'll sound
0: remote.
1: Like wherever he sounds like
2: Technology.
1: He is at the time, yeah, because that's always multidimensional.
0: Yeah.
1: But, yes.
0: Well, yeah. That's the kind of guy he is.
1: Yeah.
0: So anyway, He did quite a bit at the Kauai Music Festival, third annual.
2: Indeed, yeah.
1: Awesome.
0: Yeah. I know if you had listened on Saturday afternoon, I know Mark Johns and Hari played, kept going to a live remote, I guess we can call it.
1: Yeah, party at my house remote. And then 808 somebody. I think the reggae band or something. Was it? Yeah, you guys were talking about?
0: Yeah, 808, yeah. And then...
1: Because Todd brought the coordinator, the woman from Joy Eclectic, here last Tuesday, right?
0: Yeah,
1: is
0: Candy.
1: Is he the one who brought her?
0: Candy.
1: Yeah,
0: she was here.
1: Yeah, that was
0: Yeah,
1: cool.
0: I saw her.
1: Yeah.
0: Yeah, she got us in to the festival. And I got... I recorded a couple of groups.
1: Yeah.
0: And then...
1: all day, all left. The bands.
0: Well, no, I didn't get all
1: no,
0: of them.
1: No, but I mean, it was going on. You didn't get it, but I mean, it was...
0: Till 10 at night.
1: Yeah.
0: Yeah. So it was a lot of fun while we were there, and I heard it picked up even more after we had left, so...
1: Vroom, vroom, vroom.
0: Yeah. So anyway...
1: Very cool.
0: Yeah. So anyway, yeah, he'll be there, Rosie and...
1: Angela Rose.
0: They'll be back next week.
1: From London or something.
0: Yeah.
1: Undisclosed.
0: Dreamlanders are playing at Paniola's.
1: Is it Friday?
0: This Friday. 6 o'clock.
1: 6 to 9.
0: 6 to 9.
2: Right. Your calendar.
0: If you're so... Yeah, mark your... mark another calendar.
1: Or tune into your lunar flow with that
2: information. Which lunar day would that be? Yeah.
0: Yeah. I've seen... Somehow we got more sundials. Roman captivity sundials
1: we
0: all around here now.
1: We went from Song of the Nun to Abundance. It's a fluctuating time.
0: Now, everywhere you look, you can see what time it is.
1: Yeah.
0: So anyway, there you go, folks.
1: And did we do the... Did you the ding-a-ling-a-ling-a-dang?
0: No, I haven't done... Yeah.
1: Xylophone?
0: I haven't... Oh, the rain drum.
1: Rain drum.

0: sleep clock up there too.
1: We'll see if Mountain Mike calls in, and we'll see who else is listening.
0: Yes, we will see who is listening.
1: Yeah. And,
0: yes.
1: And you are going to
0: talk about the Kua Wave Riders and such, or no?
1: Yeah, we could do that at the bottom of the hour.
0: Let's do that.
1: How's that?
0: Yeah.
1: But you were going to read
0: calendar.
1: A poem. You were going to read.
0: Oh yeah, let me grab.
1: Yeah,
0: that.
1: He got a poem for us.
0: Australian bluegrass poem.
1: Yeah. Yeah. So anyway. So how is it, Dan? How is it being back?
2: I'm enjoying the island. I've traveled all about and seen the north, seen the south, seen the west.
1: How were the waves at Hanalei on the weekend?
2: A little mellow.
1: Yeah. They're pretty flat. They're moving over because of the winter. It's going to change.
2: We're switching tides.
1: North Shore is going to be like really rowdy. So we're kind of in the middle of that period of time.
2: Looking forward to learning back to these tides and these beaches, finding my special spot.
1: Yeah, no kidding. And Tom was there. He's back on the Big Island.
2: Yeah, Tom came to Big Island, and he has come and gone.
1: Maybe he'll come back again.
2: Huh? I'm sure he will.
1: That would be good. Yeah, we had fun at the Kauai, third annual Kauai Anahola Music
2: Festival.
3: Oh, yeah. I can already hear the fourth annual in that. Right,
1: fourth coming.
0: Yeah. Forthcoming.
1: Here we go. We got Will I Am's going to read a little.
0: Australian bluegrass poetry. Magpie, magpie, black and white. Are you going to the dance tonight? Yes, indeed. The hedgehog twins will both play jigs on their violins. Ooh. All the animals will be there. I will dance with the little brown bear. Oh, what a party. You come too. That's you. You can dance with the kangaroo.
3: There you go.
1: Oh, there you go.
0: Yeah, it's an epic poem. Epic poem.
1: Good.
0: Yeah, an oddity. Right. Yeah.
1: So I have. We're going
2: to bluegrass.
1: We're going to go through some music. I do have bluegrass today, thanks to
0: in the second hour
1: digital
0: or
1: taper
0: at unknown times
1: in 15 minutes.
0: Taper. Oh, gotcha.
1: The digital taper named Jay turned me on to.
0: Didn't he used to originally do analog taping? He had like he actually just put it directly onto vinyl at the site. Wasn't
1: no,
0: that wasn't
1: I've
0: him.
1: Never okay. seen him do no, that. Okay. He was kind of digital when I met him.
0: Yeah. Anyway.
1: It's all good.
0: Yes, it's fantastic, in fact.
1: He was at the High Sierra Mountain Festival in July, and we'll have a little bit of that. I did want to finish a little bit more of ZZ Top before we moved
0: on.
1: So we're going to get into that, and and then we'll take it from there. So anyway, Wilson's here. We'll be back right after this. Is it raining? Looks like it may be raining. Wow.
0: Get your galoshes.
1: Humidity's at 100%. All right, here we go, folks. We'll be back.
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8: Well, at least the show's got the right name.
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11: Did this perfect gentleman have a name?
12: Kind of. Called himself X-Man. Pretty cool. 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Foreign identity.

0: Just remember.
1: Yes?
0: The bottom of the butter bucket is the buttered bucket bottom.
2: Oh, I didn't do it right.
1: Come on, try again.
0: Obviously.
1: Try again.
0: One more time.
1: Take two.
0: The bottom of the butter bucket is the buttered bucket bottom.
1: The bottom of the butter bucket is the butter bucket bottom?
0: Yes.
1: Ooh, how about that?
3: Not the water.

0: There goes the show. Yeah, 1 minute we had it, the next minute, this comes up and it's all gone.
1: Wow, I think we've really hit on something here. Unfortunately, we're out of time.

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7: There you go, there you go. Time is now
8: 2:35 and 30 seconds
7: on the fun drive calendar.
8: Yeah, on the fun drive calendar, a countdown to the fun drive, the 15th.
7: Wah. It's all happening all now.
8: Always that was crazy. Yeah. We had, there were a bunch of people just showed up, right?
9: Oh, yeah.
8: Yeah, there was no one here but us, chickens until then. But anyway, yeah. Got CZM showed up and Sarah, Sunset Recliner. Stevie G, Mr. G.
7: Yeah.
8: Anybody else? Was there? Andrew's been
7: here.
8: A
7: few spirits, I imagine.
8: Yeah. I'm sure. Always. So anyway, good. You were going to...
7: Yeah, the Ikua Wave Riders. Dean's been out in the surf and catching some waves and doing some thinking. And yeah, so Ikua is... Dean was checking it out, and the time between... the dry season, the summer, and then the makahiki season, which is in the winter. So it's from about September 22nd, I think, till October 20th. It's
8: harvest time.
7: It's a moon, yeah.
8: Yeah, harvest time.
7: Yeah. It's in our fun drives right in the middle of that. So,
8: yeah.
7: So the Ikua Wave Riders. Yeah, Ikua is, here's the definition for you. Any loud, repeated outcry, a clamor, a confusion of cheerful notes made by birds, a vociferous chirping, like our young shamas out here.
8: Yeah, yeah.
7: An echo, and then noisy, clamorous, loud-voiced, a month when dark storms arise. So the noise is about the storms, the oceans, the wind, the thunder, and the birds crying out. So yeah, Dean talked with Kumu Kehao on Sunday for a long time about, she was very excited, and there's a lot of multidimensional aspects to this that we'll get to in the near future. But in the meantime, yeah, the Wave Riders, it's $125. Every show we do your 15-word message and send your prayer out to the world, or talk about your business or your event or whatever it might be. We've been doing it since the beginning, I think. But we create the wave of energy that then, once the fund drive's happening, we're in it. 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
8: And if you're purple, that's even cooler.
7: The purple people,
8: if you're
7: powered
8: a purple
7: radio.
8: Person,
7: exactly.
8: Powered. Yeah, we can only go on what people donate or pledge.
7: Exactly.
8: And I'm sure, CZM, if you go online and donate, CZM will still continue to give you $5 for
7: the donut.
8: For your donation on the donut with the B on it. 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
7: We've only just begun.
8: And we got a week and a half. So if you want to be a wave rider and get on board, you're more than welcome to. 808-826-7774.
7: It's a whole different number. I don't have it written down. It's on the thing. It's a cell phone. It's a special Wave Riders
8: cell phone?
7: Communication headquarters.
8: All right, we'll get that number.
7: There's a cell phone and email.
9: Wave
7: DR.
9: Cell phone.
7: Yeah. Yes, yeah. Exactly. DR at KKCR.org. That's one of them. Okay. Dean Rogers.
8: We'll get the phone number for top of the hour.
7: I think it's 855-7714. Look, it's in my brain. There you go.
8: 855,
7: like a lot of this. And then 77, like us, but 14.
8: So you're talking about Super Action Figure? His phone number?
7: It's a new phone someone gave him.
8: So it's a burner phone.
7: Exactly. Or something.
8: We're just
9: creating the wave.
7: Which reminds me, people are aware that we really thrive, because what we do is after the fund drive, we send our best gambler to Vegas. He doubles the money, and that's how we survive. So. Yeah, just so you know, your money's in good hands. Right?
8: Allegedly. I cannot acknowledge or deny.
7: I can deny it, I think.
8: That little piece that we just heard now. Definitely not happening whatsoever.
7: We deeply appreciate all the support.
9: We double the money, though.
8: Yeah. If you have a problem with gambling, you need to get a hold of Gamblers Anonymous.
7: There you go.
8: Yeah, because I think this is
7: an intervention. This is my intervention? Is that?
8: No, I don't know. We're just rambling here. And I'm going to get back to the music now.
7: All right.
8: The digital taper, known as Taper J, as Jay, named Jay, gave me like four or five shows from the first day of the High Sierra Mountain Festival. And the name of this group are the Magoos.
7: The Magoos.
8: Magoos.
7: High Sierra. Epic festival for years.
8: And sometimes we play a little bluegrass for you folks, listeners. Today happens to be
7: one of those
9: days. Day. Dance with the Little Brown Bear.
7: And Australian bluegrass poetry. I mean, we're going deep.
8: It's
7: anyway, Magoos.
8: That's just that kind of show.
7: There you go.
9: The hedgehogs are going to play their fiddles.
8: Yeah. The twin hedgehogs.
9: The twins.
8: All
9: the spikes go in the same direction.
7: They play a mean fiddle.
8: Yeah. So here we go, folks. We're going to get back to the music. And we do have live music.
7: Unless they leave, that's right.
8: But so far, it sounds like we're going to have some live music.
9: There's some people out there.
8: And we'll be back right after this.
7: All right.
10: Pay no attention to that band behind the curtain.
11: Did X-Man leave anything else behind we should know about?
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17: 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We're called Magoo. Thank you for coming out to hang out with us this afternoon. We're real excited because we're here for 2 days and we love settling into a festival.

0: my calculations are correct, when this baby hits 88 miles per hour, you're gonna see some serious.
1: We got one question for you. Y'all ready to boogie?

0: got some time to kill. I think I'll have a beer.
1: We don't have no beer, just tequila.
2: What's tequila?
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0: Is it fattening?
1: Fattenings?
3: Forget it. If it's like beer, we'll have some. Three tequilas.
1: Sure, amigos. Enjoy yourselves. But try not to get into too much troubles, okay?
4: Well, folks, we've had a great time. We got one more for you. Thanks a lot for hanging out with us. And we hope to see you again tomorrow evening. 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
1: And we're back. It's a little past the top of the hour. Here, we'll give it to you. Time is now 3:04 p.m. on the Roman Captivity sundial here at KKCR on Lake AQA Kilauea. And, yeah, we'll get into that in a minute. But first, we want to thank Horses Are Good Company, Sushi Girl, and Kauai Ferments for their support of Kauai Community Radio for being fun. Yeah. 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
1: There you go, Mount Mike, tuning in. Our listenership, our listenership continues to climb today. We thank you all for listening.
8: Or disembodied
1: Santa Fe. That might be Robin's dad.
8: Well, shout out to
1: Shout out to Robin's New Mexico. Dad.
8: Yeah,
1: and then of course Tucson and Phoenix, where there are some people that do listen to the show.
8: Friends of yours, perhaps, or
1: by marriage, maybe. Yeah, brother-in-law Rick. He's out there, and maybe Corey. El Monte's listening, whoever's in El Monte. And, of course, Canada and
8: KKUP, Cupertino.
1: Whatever car San Mateo Mike's calling from.
7: And John Henry is listening. He's on his way to a jam in Nevada City right now. He'll be on my show in a couple weeks. So he's tuned in. Want to give him a shout-out.
1: Oh, great, great. Yeah, they're good.
8: Hello, hello, hello.
7: Yeah, piano player.
1: Yeah. Oh, right, right. Yeah, because you have an upright piano in the studio.
7: Yeah, so he's listening right now.
1: Oh, good, good. Well, a shout-out to you guys.
8: Hey, hello.
1: And to Magoo. That was Magoo who played at the High Sierra Mountain Festival and back in September.
7: That was some good stuff there.
1: Yeah, yeah, they pick well. And, yeah, there were a few people wondering why we were playing bluegrass today, but... It is the beginning.
7: It happens every once in a while.
8: Didn't wonder
1: too
8: once
1: long. In a while, we play a little bluegrass for you folks, listeners.
8: Oh, that's in the name. That's right.
1: Yeah. So, yeah. Anything going on over there?
7: Not much. Just getting through the week. Looking forward to a long weekend here.
1: Oh, because of Labor Day?
7: Yeah.
1: That's next week. right?
7: Is it next week? I thought it was this week.
1: It would have been yesterday.
7: Not this week, but next week.
1: Next week, yeah.
8: You ever go
7: that's what I'm saying, Monday. So I'm looking forward to a long
1: next
7: weekend.
1: Monday, yeah, yeah, right.
7: Yeah.
8: Did you ever go out to Bolinas?
7: I've been through it.
8: They have a Labor Day festival for decades. It's about 5, 6, 7 bands shut off the street.
7: Oh, really?
8: Yeah, you should go check it out. It's all time. Yeah, I was the manager once of it. Stage
1: no call to action.
8: Live there for you. Yeah, but yeah.
1: Just anyway, if you so choose and desire to be in.
8: Even if it's directly to a single person. Same thing. Okay.
1: I don't know. It's like Pavlov's dog.
8: It is a worthy venture, as it were.
1: Yeah. So anyway, good. How's the weather?
8: Don't go to Bolinas. Bolinas doesn't exist. People don't even talk about it. They think it's Salinas. Actually, the people from it's a long history of them not. They say, "Oh, I'm from a coastal town." What I just did there was sacrilege. But for years, it's been on Google, whatever. So it's blown out. But anyway,
1: it must be there. Sure.
7: Yeah, I've heard some stories about it. Yeah.
8: Oh yeah.
7: I lived there for 20 years. Weather's all right. Sun's out. It's been kind of a lot cooler lately, so kind of a change of seasons here.
1: Right, they got everybody on the tropical storm and then the hurricane, which isn't a hurricane yet, right? It hasn't crossed the line.
7: I heard, it may come up from, may hit Southern Cal pretty hard Labor Day weekend, I heard.
1: Oh, okay, next week and the week after, huh?
7: Yeah, well, in a few days.
1: Ah. Well, we'll still be here.
8: Yep.
7: Yeah,
1: we're not going anywhere.
7: Yeah, I think everything's kind of stirred away from you guys for now.
8: For now.
7: For the moment.
1: Yeah. But anyway.
8: There's weather out there, whether you like it or not.
1: Whether you like it.
8: The almanac.
3: Let's see what the farmer tells us.
1: I'm thinking I got to order another one for next year.
8: Yeah, that seems like a worthy investment.
1: Get in this big, easy to read book.
8: Yep, carrying on.
1: Unlike that little book you were reading before,
8: indeed,
1: that was quite.
8: I was using a microscope, I think, to
1: quite read the print.
8: Yeah,
3: it was a pocket poem.
8: Exactly.
1: So today, the Skywatch from the Almanac for September, which is the 9th month, but it's actually named the 7th month, but we'll be okay.
8: All right.
1: Venus, still near maximum brilliance, is in its final month as an evening star.
8: I've been seeing that.
1: Lower daily. Yeah, it'll be around all the way through to the end of the year, really. It's best seen before 8 p.m. in the pre-dawn east at 4:30 a.m. The crescent moon is just above the Pleiades on the 3rd. So that's in 2 days, right? Mm. With dim Uranus just below them. Use binoculars for best viewing. So you need a telescope. No need.
3: Mm-hmm. No naked eye.
1: The moon stands to the right of Venus on the 13th, to the left of Venus on the 14th, and above Saturn on the 26th. Neptune, the most distant major planet, comes to opposition on the 25th. It hovers to the upper right of Saturn all night, and at magnitude 7.6, it is best seen through a telescope a few nights later when the nearly full moon has moved away from the planets. Fall begins with the autumnal equinox on the 22nd at 8:05 p.m. EDT. So the new moon is the 10th of September.
8: All right.
1: According to the Roman captivity calendar. But we'll be playing moon phase 20 of the corrected Hawaiian moon phase calendar here in a little bit.
8: And we'll be coming right into the middle of the moon, full moon, in the middle of our fun drive, so that'll be fun.
1: The 26th is the full moon?
8: The Kua time.
1: Is that right?
8: The 20th, so.
1: 26th.
3: The harvest.
8: Is it 26 or is it so there you go, 10th to the 26th. Yeah, okay, 14.
7: Yeah, it sounds about right.
1: So we'll do the first 2 weeks of the moon.
8: Yeah.
1: There you go, folks. Well, if you were following all that, I would give you credit.
8: Yes.
1: Yeah.
8: Congratulate each other.
1: Yeah. And what they call Rosh Hashanah begins at sundown, I think they say, on the 11th?
8: Yeah,
1: I'm not sure. I haven't looked.
8: For next week?
1: That far.
8: Yeah, for the following week.
1: The 14th is when we start the fun drive.
8: Yes.
1: 15th, 16th, like the 17th, 18th.
8: And it's William's birthday. Like that. Judah's son. That's what he said today. Yeah.
1: William. Yeah, I didn't hear as you guys were talking.
8: Yeah.
1: You were talking about soccer.
8: And, yes, soccer. Yeah. A lot of soccer in the horizon. It's pretty exciting.
1: Yeah, that's good. And the fun drive.
8: Yes.
1: So if you'd like to donate food to the station, you'd need to call that number, right? No, that's for...
8: We haven't worked that out yet.
1: Okay, yeah, we will.
8: We'll have to. Yeah.
1: That's right. That was
8: thank you for bringing that up, because that is definitely on the table. But yes, there's a few.
1: Yeah.
8: Logistically, it's in progress, but don't have that exact piece.
1: This is the Wave Rider thing we're into.
8: Yeah, Wave Rider.
1: Yeah, where you can roll into the harvest season.
8: Yes.
1: The autumnal equinox and all that. And here he is, the man that's running the whole show. He just left. Super action figure. Would you like to
9: Angel in the house?
1: Oh, we got Mike, Mountain Mike on. But you're going to be handling the information, though, for the Wave Riders.
10: Yes.
1: Okay, so he's here. Yeah, the Wave Riders. Yeah.
10: Get on the wave.
1: Yeah. Get the wave. So anyway, good. Well, good.
10: Hey, thanks for talking it up.
9: Yeah.
1: Oh well, yeah.
9: And mahalo to Kumukehau this morning for also mentioning it, and it was her inspiration that helped bring this forward.
8: Absolutely.
9: Thank you so much. Yeah. What a great program.
1: Yeah. Well, you.
11: She does an awesome show. Yeah, I listened to it all morning.
9: Oh yeah.
1: Yeah, you can hear Mike.
9: Do you think
1: you don't hear
9: me? I'm wondering. If you get a chance to talk to Mike, would you ask him if he wants to have KSUP become a wave rider?
8: KKUP?
1: KKUP become a wave rider? Oh,
8: okay. The first wave rider? Would this be it right here?
9: Well, it would be.
1: I don't know. Did you hear that, Mike?
9: Do you know how we can reach
11: him? Yeah, I heard it.
1: I'm breaking up.
8: He's negotiating the financial calls.
1: All right, call back later.
9: Okay, hey, brother. Engineering terms later.
1: Yeah.
11: Yeah, we'll see. I'll look into it.
8: It's all in the family.
1: See if we can twist your arm a little bit.
11: Yeah.
9: Well, we'll get one from his.

0: airships going out there.
1: We received in alerts today for the first of the month.
2: Oh, there you go. It worked.
1: It is working.
2: It's still working,
0: it's
2: Mike.
0: It's working.
2: We thank you.
0: Is it all staticky? Is it cleaned up?
3: He's asking if it's all staticky or if it's cleaned up. He's on. Mike's on right now.
1: Oh, I understand.
2: Oh, yeah. Yeah.
1: No. Well, I understand he's there. Yeah. I understand I can't hear him.
3: I got it.
2: Right. We understand. The super action figure.
1: How is it? It's they're static.
3: Yeah.
1: There is truly static. It's amazing how it can pick out from static a usable signal.
0: Good. It's amazing.
1: It, and it sets the our emergency alert equipment off. So that's what's the most important thing.
2: Yeah.
3: Radio engineering behind the scenes.
1: But I really wish we were on Starlink.
2: Yeah.
1: A satellite, just as a backup system for internet. Because, you know, that's something that just doesn't go down. We have power outages here so often that takes down our primary sources of internet. If it's going to come through the phone company or through the cable company, they don't, you know, they're down. Cell towers only have so much battery, you know, they only have so much time they will run. Satellite, unless the sun blanks out on us, you pretty much have power up there.
3: Yeah.
1: That's the good thing about satellite service for a lot of things.
2: Right, right.
3: Are they using solar power, the satellites?
1: That's exactly right.
3: All right.
1: And atomic.
3: See, look.
2: Yeah. Because our power.
1: And there also, there's probably some uranium in there too somewhere.
3: I don't know.
1: But that, I think. I don't build satellites, so I really don't know.
2: We're getting scientific now. So anyway.
3: Cosmic debris.
1: But anyway, what I would say, what is the thing we were all called together for was the Wave Riders.
2: Right. Nice. Exactly.
3: Yes.
2: The Akua. Yeah? Did I say that right? I'm really, it takes me a long time for Hawaiian
1: Ikua.
2: Names. Akua.
3: Yeah.
2: Yeah, there you go.
3: That's where we got going.
2: Ikua. Yeah. Yeah. And so anyway, well, thanks, Mike, for calling in. We're going we're gonna clear the deck and try to get live musicians in here now.
1: That's the thing I'm going to mention is our wondrous and executive director has arranged with the planet to have a link on our website leading to Wave Riders.
3: Yes, we didn't put it on the promo today because she's still in process of making it.
1: She already just thumbed up.
3: Oh, so we can put it on
1: it exists.
3: Well, there you go.
1: So we can transition play that over to the new
3: one. We'll play that one. There you go.
1: That's called FD Wave Rider is what they call it.
2: Okay. We can find that.
1: Yeah. But I have to go change it first.
2: Oh, okay. Well, we won't
1: don't
2: do anything
1: do it yet,
2: until
1: yet.
2: You until you're we're told. Yeah. Okay.
3: All right,
2: super
3: Michael.
2: Action figure Michael. In action as we speak. Live and in action.
3: You can hear the vibrations.
2: Yeah, if he stops moving,
3: waves.
2: We can see him. Right? If he doesn't stop, we can't see. Sonny. Any parting shots?
0: He's definitely amazing.
2: Yeah.
3: There you go. Nice.
0: Keep the station going.
3: Well said.
2: Yeah.
0: Keep the power happy, you know.
2: Yeah.
0: Good to have a Dean around.
2: Yeah, it's
3: good. Correct. There you go. Well said.
0: Yeah.
2: All right. Okay, brother. Well, we'll talk to you next week before the and during the fun drive too, for sure.
0: Yeah. What is it? It starts in 2 weeks. You said, huh?
2: The
0: is it for one
2: Monday.
0: Week or 2 weeks?
2: Monday the 15th.
0: Okay.
3: Yeah, it's the 14th.
0: For 2 weeks.
3: 14th to the 27th. The 2 weeks, Monday to Sunday. Monday
2: right
3: to
2: there.
3: Sunday. Yeah.
2: Read
3: so
2: the,
3: it's the day of yesterday. 2 weeks.
2: Read the line.
3: That's it.
2: If I read the line, I would
3: people
2: know.
3: People powered radio.
2: Yeah.
3: I don't even. Yeah.
2: Yeah. Unless you're perfect.
0: Is there a goal amount yet?
2: I don't see one.
4: All the money.
3: Yeah, there
2: everything
3: might be 83,000 because that was the number we lost. So we're kind of like, and that we made ish last year. So I think we're sticking with. I think I saw on some of the dream board paperwork and stuff, but I'm not sure. So yeah, nothing official on the official board as of yet to answer your question.
2: Wait,
0: all right, we'll see what. We'll see what the listeners do. I'm sure we'll pull through. We'll make it happen.
3: There you go.
0: All right.
2: Thank you, brother.
0: Okay, we'll catch you next week, and you guys have a great weekend.
2: Aloha.
3: You too. Aloha.
2: There you go. Mountain Mike from KKUP, one of our sister conglomerate stations in California. Sister station. Well, yeah. Can't be brother. Can it be brother? Brother station?
4: Brother.
2: I don't know. We'll see. All right. Well, Mr. G's here. Oh, has there been a Lenny sighting? You can't hear me.
5: No
2: Lenny sighting from Mr. G. But I saw him the other day. I think it was Saturday when we were going up to the Kauai Music Anahola Music Festival. But anyway, folks, thanks for listening. We'll need a little bit of cash if you can spare it in the next 2 weeks. So, but you'll hear more on the other shows as we go along.

0: we'll be back.
1: We do love gold doubloons.
0: Oh, hang on.
2: We do love gold doubloons.
0: Yeah, there you go. Okay, we'll be back right after this.
3: It is said there is no sin in killing a beast, only in killing a man. But where does one begin and the other end?

0: homegrown garden island. We'll talk too much, but occasionally we'll play some bluegrass. So.
1: Homegrown garden island. Sometimes we play a little bit of bluegrass for you folks. The listeners, anarchist, alarmist, ice cream delivered hot and fresh variety show.
2: Okay.
1: Should I do it again?
3: Yep.
2: As much as you want, because I'll just click.
3: You missed alarmist. Yeah.
1: Alarmist? Okay. Yeah.
4: Doesn't have to be perfect.
5: No.
4: You can add whatever you want. That's how come it's gotten to be so long.
1: Homegrown garden island. Sometimes we play a little bit of bluegrass for you folks. The listeners, anarchists, alarmist. Yeah. Ice cream delivered hot and fresh variety show.
4: Yeah, thank you.
1: Okay.
2: Try,
1: and now in Swedish. Okay.
6: Earl Grey, but who gave Earl Grey its name? The Earl in question was Prime Minister of the UK in the early 1830s, and his love affair with Georgiana Cavendish was dramatized in the 2008 film The Duchess, since named it after the Earl, whose name still carries an air of sophistication, just like its biggest fan.

0: This time, you have gone too far. You'll see. Oh, you will see.
1: The man has now become like one of us, knowing good and evil.

Aloha. Today's Hawaiian moon phase is Laʻaupō. It is the 20th day and the final moon phase in this Anahulu Poipoi. On the Aina, it is a good day to plant anything except for vine-like plants. Medicines and healing remedies are administered by Kahuna Laʻaulapaʻau. On the Kai, morning fishing is fair at sea. However, the oceans are beginning to become rough as the ʻole winds have returned.

0: And we're back. And there was something I was supposed to tell you people, and I forgot what it was. Oh, well. Here we are. We're one night only with the group. I didn't even think of a name of the group, but it's okay. We're all right. That's right. So in about 25 minutes, Jimmy T will be back in for his show, Out of the Soapbox Live. Please don't throw stones. And that's what's coming up at 4 o'clock. And then Vic the Barber will be later on. 8 o'clock. And then something from the basement will be going on later on after that. So here we are again. Here, let me play this.
1: Yeah, who? How'd they get in here? Past security. Oh, there's the security guy right there.
0: Yeah, there you go. And then we'll try this.
2: I need a nuclear reaction to generate the 1.21 gigawatts of electricity I need.
0: And this one.
3: You're out of your mind.
4: Number four.
0: Oh, we're going to do something different? All right. There we go. We got number four. It's on. Try it there. Can I hear you? Yeah. Boy,
5: I think there's too much of an alarmist idea of it because there's just too much of an alarmist, a lack of this extreme alarmist. You know, we've always had these alarmist ideas thrown out.
6: Dead air.
0: There you go. This is not dead, dead air. This is not dead air. Can I hear you? Are you there? Oh, I see. One night only, folks.

0: If I don't finish my meditation, I tend to get a little cranky. Take care now. Bye-bye then.
1: Yippee, tie one on. Well, there you go, folks. One night only. I wrote the band's name down right here, and then I forgot. Something. I wrote it down right here and right in front of me. And
2: I always wanted to call a band TVA.
1: Oh, One Night Only, the Double-Headed Eagles, right here on KKCR.

There you go, folks. One night only. 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Jimmy will be here in about 15 minutes.

0: we go. And don't forget, Dreamlanders at Paniola's this Friday, 6
1: double
0: o'clock.
1: Double-headed
0: eagle. Huh? Double-headed eagle. One night only.
2: Dreamlanders
1: on Friday.
0: And the Dreamlanders on Friday at Paniola.
2: 6 to 9.
0: 6 to 9 is...
2: 69.
0: I'm sure.
2: Tickets are 69.
0: 69 cents? I don't know. Here we go.

0: There you go, man.
1: Brand new song from Joey G.
0: Put your hands together like you're a big crowd. Yeah.
1: You know, he's kind of famous, you know. He's part of the Dreamlanders.
0: Right. There you go. Oh, Hina's outside still. She wanted to. Oh, she did come in. Good. With Jimmy, yeah. Okay, good. Okay, we're going to play as close to the top of the hour as we possibly can. Double-headed eagle.

0: She was not on the soapbox. I happen to like the soapbox. Thank you. We need more soapboxes. I know enough of them.
1: We're done.
2: Yeah, you're done?
1: Yeah,
2: okay, we're done here, folks.
1: Thank you.
2: Jimmy's right behind me. He's got guests.
3: I got guests.
2: It's going to be a lot of fun here. Don't throw stones. And we're going to close out with one more song, and then he'll come in, and everything will be a smooth transition in this world. Thank you so much for listening. Remember, the fun drive's coming. If you could help us out in any way, food, money, clothes.
3: Oh, no.
2: No, we're good. We're good with the clothes. All right. Good night, folks. Good night.

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1: That's right. You're making the transition just like that. Thanks, Alana, for letting the listeners know.
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1: All right. Give an applause. I'm a homegrown, dirt-down, and blue guy. Sometimes they'll be in it. Little traveling ultra-crepidarian homegrowners. Mahalo, X-Man, for a little bit of that musical blast. Clear my throat. Getting ready for an hour and 50 minutes of public affairs programming today. Hopefully, if things go as well as expected or well as planned, we'll have three candidates for council in here talking story with you. And at the moment, phone lines are open, 826-7771. If you'd like to share a little bit news we can use, what's happening in your ahupua'a. Also to let folks know at 5 today at Hale Lihue, there is going to be a screening of the film Pola Hale. And over the weekend, I think it was last Friday, there was a public screening in Waimea. And tonight... some of the principals involved with that film are showing it free of charge at Hale Lihue, 5 o'clock in beautiful downtown Lihue, right off Rice Street. Let me see. I wanted to let folks know about our visiting candidates. And I'm not sure who is going to come on first. Two, I believe, are driving as we speak. Maybe all three, now that I think about it. But first, I want to make sure I got all my ducks covered. This message, because now is a good time for me to play a couple of these things off the cart. It'll sound like this.
4: Aloha mai kako. Today's Hawaiian word of the day is mana mana lima. Translated, mana mana lima means finger or fingers. Ua ohi oia ina pua me kona mau mana mana lima. She gathered the flowers with her fingers. Mana mana lima. finger or fingers.
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7: 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The Kauai Emergency Management Agency recommends that you prepare in advance. 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You may learn more at kauai.gov/kima and monitor this station for updates during storm warnings and watches.
8: 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Your safety starts before you enter the water. 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
1: All right. Back in the booth. And I just got a text message from Scooby. He is at the roundabout, so coming up shortly. Oh, did want to try to bring in a little bit of this information. Let's see if I can make it work. If I can make it work for us, I'd be happy. It's going to sound like this.
9: Aloha. On this Tuesday, we continue to track Hurricane Karina, which is getting stronger, as well as a tropical storm Lowell. That's getting stronger as well. So here's the skinny on Lowell. It's going to get stronger, expected to become a hurricane later today. Maybe get to major hurricane strength by tomorrow as it passes well to the south of the state. So that means most of the severe weather should remain out of the open ocean. Things could still change, so stay tuned. But it looks like on its path, it's going to increase of winds. It's going to suck wind into it. So we're going to be in for some breezy winds probably from tomorrow all the way through Saturday as Lowell passes to the south. But the strongest winds, tropical storm force winds, should remain out of the open ocean. Same thing for Karina. It looks like Karina's going to die very quickly as it approaches the state, although it could be a hurricane when it passes to our north. And when it does, it could cut off the trade winds. Hopefully it stays well offshore so we avoid any severe weather conditions. Nothing severe today, although it is going to be a breezy day today. Rainfall will be minimal. A few early morning and overnight showers for windward areas are likely. As far as the surf heads up, we got a rising swell. It's going to peak tomorrow for south and southwest shores. Rough and choppy on the east side. And maybe starting over the weekend, we could see a swell from Lowell hitting south and southeast shores. So this is what we're looking at for the next 7 days. Really nice weather today for part of tomorrow as well. Should be fairly nice in terms of rainfall. Although the winds from Lowell will start to increase, and the winds are going to be especially strong between Thursday and Saturday, maybe gusts upwards of 50 miles an hour for some spots, but sustained winds 20 to 35. And then slowly, as Lowell leaves, we're going to see better conditions shape up, less winds starting on Sunday.
1: There we go. So a little weather forecast for you up there. Let me see. going to go with this because it's already loaded. X-Man, thank you for this one.
10: Early one morning the sun was shining. She was lying in bed, wondering if she changed it all. If her hair was still red. If folks, they said their lives together, sure was it gonna be rough. They never did like Mama's homemade dress. Papa's bank book wasn't big enough. And he was standing on the side of the road.

She was married when they first met, soon to be divorced. He helped her out of a jam, I guess, but he used a little too much force. And he drove that car as far as they could, abandoned it out west. Splitting up on a dark set night, both agreeing it was best. And she turned around to look at him as he was walking

Santa Fe, working in an old hotel. But he never did like it all that much, and one day it just went to hell. So he drifted down to New Orleans, lucky not to be destroyed. Where he got him a job on a fishing boat docked outside Delacroix. But all the while, he was alone, the past was close behind.

was working in a topless place, and I stopped in for a beer. I just kept looking at the side of her face, and the spotlight's all clear. And later on, when the crowd thinned out, I was just about to do the same. She was standing there right beside

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There was music in the cafes at night and revolution in the air. Well, he started into dealing with slaves and something inside of him died. She had to sell everything she owned and froze up inside.

0: There we go. A little Bob Dylan for us on a Tuesday afternoon. Let's see if I can get back to this. Last Tuesday, I got a chance to talk story with the two candidates for mayor, Bernard Carvalho Jr. and Mel Raposo. And, we were in the midst of the interview when we started with former mayor Bernard Carvalho. The conversation was originally about to talk about the debate that was upcoming and the forum, I guess, organized. And I'm not sure if it's a matter of semantics. You know, what was it? A debate, a forum? And I think that might be something we can talk about later or talk about more, because yesterday afternoon on the Powell Kauai show, we talked a little bit about the dynamics of when you're a candidate preparing for the election. What does that all involve? And so, having an opportunity to talk to two candidates about the upcoming event, and then one of the candidates, former mayor Bernard Carvalho, deciding to, make a switch in a direction, and eventually chose not to participate in the event. So I've got a little bit of information queued up. Oh, there we go. One of our guests coming in. But yeah, Dougie, I'm going to put you on because you're in the booth. You got the microphone on. I'll tell John, have a seat anywhere you like, Scooby.
1: So,
0: hold on. Nope, not yet.
2: Check one. There we are. Bizonquai.com. Latest happening. We're proceeding through the Planning Commission meetings. Next meeting is September 8th at the Planning Commission.
0: Okay.
2: And we
0: that,
2: need...
0: That would be a Tuesday or a Wednesday?
2: I believe so. I'd have to look at my calendar.
0: I would say if I had my phone, I would check that.
2: But I left
0: that at home.
2: Give me just a second here. And again, just a second here, because I'm an old fart. The 8th, which is a Tuesday.
0: There we go. In front of the Planning Commission.
2: In front of the Planning Commission. We've already been in front of the Planning Commission once, and they deferred it for a month.
0: And it's been in front of the council.
2: It's been in front of the council.
0: So,
2: was
0: Scooby,
2: approved.
0: This is an item that you might be kind of interested in, or maybe you know a little bit about it. Doug Gates, Doug the Bee Guy.
2: Aloha.
0: John Scooby Mattis from Kekaha, coming to talk story with us.
2: And, okay, great.
0: Yeah, we're going to learn more about Scooby and why we would consider voting for him.
2: Okay.
0: For one of seven council members. And so, has an ag background as well, amongst other things. So we'll get into Scooby's background, but the bill.
2: The bill.
0: What's going on with it now?
2: We need to get as many people out for this September 8th meeting who wishes to speak either pro or con into what we have going on.
0: But tell us, what is that?
2: What the bill is right now is that it is only legal to keep honeybees on ag land.
0: Right, right.
2: And we are trying to follow what the Big Island did a couple of years back by opening it up to anything, residential, commercial, anything.
0: Mm-hmm.
2: And we got the approval from the commission to go forward. Right now, we're kind of held up on a couple of things about amounts of bees. We're saying you could have up to 15 hives on a half-acre property, 50,000 square feet approximately.
0: Right, right, right.
2: And what you have to do is you have to follow the guidelines.

0: And guidelines are you have to put your hives 25 feet from your property line or 15 feet if you use what's called a flyover barrier.
1: Mm-hmm.
0: And that flyover barrier is, some people call them fences. I'd prefer to call them a planted hedge that you're going to grow that is non-flowering. What is that going to be? Who knows? That causes the bees to fly up. Right away.
2: Up and out.
0: Yeah. And if you put that flyover barrier in, then you can have your hives 15 feet.
2: Okay, so at the Planning Commission, they're going to be reviewing public testimony.
0: Correct.
2: And then deciding whether...
0: And the one thing I didn't realize, I thought the Planning Commission meetings were similar to council meetings, where you go, you get your three minutes of discussion, and that's it.
1: Mm-hmm.
0: Planning Commission is not. This is a discussion. So multiple people can be talking or questioning or whatever the correct political way is to do it. So September 8th, looking forward to going out there. We only had two Planning Commission members who were semi-opposed to it. I've heard there are a few other people.
2: How many commissioners are there?
0: I believe six.
2: Six.
0: I believe. Don't quote me on that.
2: Well, it's good. But it's good to, you know, in this business,
0: like,
2: right,
0: that.
2: Scooby, you need to do math.
3: Yeah. Yeah. Right. Can I ask a question?
2: Yeah,
0: absolutely.
3: I heard about it.
0: Mm-hmm.
3: I've been talking a little about it, and as far as the bees in the communities, was there like community discussion and gathering to see what the Seattle community thinks about it, or is this it right now?
0: We are starting that process right now.
2: I was going to say the council hearing or the council.
0: The council hearing was open to anybody.
2: That was the first attempt,
0: correct?
2: If you will, so,
0: correct.
2: Correct me if I'm wrong, Doug, but a group of beekeepers approached council and said, hey, we'd like to do something similar to what's going on in the Big Island, because, as you said, beekeeping in residential areas is a restricted activity. It's
0: correct.
2: It's against the law, you say?
0: Yeah.
2: Violating
0: it is.
2: The county charter or something like that.
0: Yeah.
2: So...
0: Some
2: beekeepers would like to be able to do it in their backyard in residential areas. Now we're here with, this is where politics come into play, the legislative process. You know, 17 hives, 20 hives, 12 hives,
0: now,
2: 4 hives.
0: We're copying Big Island, which is more of a ag area than we are, and a lot bigger, by saying 15 hives to a half acre. We haven't said anything about smaller properties,
2: so
0: and
2: that's
0: smaller
2: be part of the
0: residential.
2: Right?
0: That's probably going to be part of the discussion.
2: X man's backyard, a friend of ours who has had bees before he was told, you can't have bees in your backyard.
0: Yeah.
2: Right? So, you know, if you're in a residential area, say in Honolulu or even in you know, Keikaha Gardens.
3: I always use my hometown as my example because I know it. And to be really honest, I would have some questions. It's really new to me. So, my hometown, we have in Keikaha Gardens, it's a community of...
0: And they're all tight-knit communities.
3: It's
0: so
3: tight,
0: you're not going to have the 25-foot or the 15-foot barrier to be able to do it there. I use as another example, like Hanama'ulu, Hanapepe, Kilauea.
2: So
0: those
2: are
0: all areas.
2: Those places wouldn't be able to have bees at all?
0: Because they can't follow the guidelines to keep bees on that property. They can't get 25 or 15 feet from their property line because it's so tight community.
2: So that's going to be the...
0: I think there's going to be some more discussion about those kind of things.
2: Uh-huh.
0: Correct.
2: Yeah, that would be my... If I had neighbors right next to me and I was living in a non-ag area...
0: And there's talk about signage, which we're all fine for signage. There's talk about, as a beekeeper, if you want to put a hive on your property, you have to notify everybody within 350 feet of your house. I do not support that.
3: Mm-hmm. I would question, and don't mind me, I don't want to
0: be... No, please.
3: I have a niece that lives with me, and she's anaphylactic.
2: Okay.
3: So I would kind of be concerned with that. Of course, it's on yourself to, you know, if you know.
2: Right, like she does.
3: There could be some people that maybe don't know, and what would you guys say to that, if you don't mind me asking?
0: Well, I think, you know, everybody's allergic to bees.
3: Mm-hmm.
0: There's a very small percentage of people who are anaphylactic, as you're saying, where you have to have
3: carry
0: the EpiPen and have it. Me as a responsible beekeeper, I carry epinephrine with me all the time. So if I'm working with bees with somebody, and somebody's having the problems with that, breathing, yeah. and that's the only issue. Everybody's gonna swell up.
3: Yeah.
0: But if it comes to breathing, then that's where the EpiPen.
3: I like to hear that. I like to hear that the beekeeper actually keeps it on you. Like
0: absolutely. But my business is extractions.
3: Yeah.
0: You know, I take them out of people's houses and stuff like that.
3: And put them on your farm.
0: Yeah, I'll put them in a new box. I don't have any in Kekaha.
3: No, we got a bunch of wild hives that I know about. I hunt and I know where there's some wild ones. Can you extract them?
0: We'll talk later.
3: Oh, okay.
0: We'll talk later. But you know, basically we're trying to open it up, so if somebody, and also I want to say that beekeepers are really unique people. We're not going out and saying, I'm going to put 50 hives in my front yard and get all this honey and I'll do this, I don't care about the neighbors. I would have to say the majority of beekeepers are very responsible and know where the bees can be put and understand where the bees cannot be put.
3: I just met Will. You must know Will from the West Side.
0: And
3: I've learned in a short period of time.
2: Brother Will.
3: Yeah, about that. The guy is unreal.
0: He's doing some good stuff.
3: Yeah. He you know, I didn't know much about bees, but he gave me a quick one-on-one. It was really interesting. I was about to go home, go on Amazon, and buy me my own beekeeping starter kit.
2: See, there you go.
3: That guy is your...
2: He's passionate about bees.
0: He is very passionate about that.
2: I would say he caught the buzz a long time ago, and now he's sharing that buzz with other people.
3: Yeah.
0: But if that's what your intention to do is to have an apiary at your property out there, if you know nothing about it, take the college class first. Because that will give you a great introduction to what's going on in beekeeping.
2: So one more time, Doug. Bees on Kauai.
0: Beesonkauai.com. September 8th at the Planning Commission. That's at the old... that's at the licensing in that area, right?
2: I don't know where the Planning Commission is.
0: Yeah, I'm sorry.
2: We'll find out. We'll get an Akamai listener to help us out with that
0: one. There you go. Excellent. September 8th. We want to hear pro and con. You know?
2: Yeah, this is exactly how it works, right? People who are in favor and people who are opposed, they come together, they sit around the table, and they hash it out.
0: Exactly.
2: Yeah. That's the
0: way to do it. Whether you're a beekeeper, we would absolutely love to hear from all the beekeepers who we don't know about on the island, and we'd love to hear from everybody else.
2: There we go.
0: So, September 8th, I believe it's 9 a.m. It will be a long day, I will say that.
2: Yeah. Well, Doug, give us a call from the Planning Commission next week.
0: I'll let you know.
2: How things are going. Absolutely. And appreciate you dropping in, sharing the buzz with us.
0: I love the buzz.
2: Next week's County Planning Commission meeting about the bees. I'm sure there's other things, too. But
0: I'm sure there are.
2: Important, if you will, information to share. I'm going to play this off the card.
0: Right.
2: We'll take a small time pause from this conversation and get... We get Paul Applegate in the house and Kaimi. Where'd he go?
1: Right there
2: we go, behind the monitors. Let me do this first.
4: Aloha mai kakou. Today's Hawaiian word of the day is mana mana lima. Translated, mana mana lima means finger or fingers. Ua ohi oia ina pua me kona mau mana mana lima. She gathered the flowers with her fingers. Mana mana lima, finger or fingers.
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2: There we go. We are back live in the booth. Let me do a sound check. Cut you me, you right there?
1: Check one, one, check.
2: Sound good? Paul, can you hear him?
8: I can hear you.
2: Can you hear Paul?
8: Can anybody hear me?
3: I can hear you loud and clear.
2: Got him, got him. Right on. Let me see if our first caller right here, caller one, that's Waylon. Waylon with
9: How's it going? Wire.
2: Oh, perfect. Can you guys hear Waylon?
3: I can hear
1: Waylon. Yeah, I can hear Waylon loud and clear.
3: Hey, Waylon.
2: Hey. Thanks, you guys, for joining us. Appreciate that. And Paul just asked the first question. What are we going to talk about?
3: Whatever you guys want.
2: And I thought, hey, you know what? This could be because, you know, the forums are, I would say, kind of structured and maybe a little bit more rigid than what we could do here on the radio. And Waylon, I don't know if you have any specific questions that you want to ask either of our guests today. But first, how are you doing, Waylon?
9: I'm doing good. I'm doing good. It's beautiful on the south side today. Cows are doing good. Grass is growing. Everything's well. So we have all three. We have three candidates today in the studio.
2: We do.
9: All right.
2: We have Scooby on to my right, Kaimi right in the middle, and I'm sorry, Keola right in the middle, and then Paul to my left.
9: Okay. So I've got a question. Can I? You let me know when you're ready.
2: Ready.
9: All right. Whatever order you want, all these candidates to go out, Paul Central, what would be your answer to the question of, on the North Shore, as you guys are on KKCR on the property, how are you guys handling outside of your area? You know, Scooby's, Kickaha, the rest of you guys are Luhui West. How do you tell your North Shore listeners how are their voices going to be heard?
2: Outside of your district.
3: I can go first.
9: Yeah. Outside of your area. So, yeah. So county council doesn't have a district, but out of your comfort zone, Scooby's the farthest west, going back, Kaloa south side, then Paul is in Luhui. How can you reassure your people out north are going to hear their voices?
3: So as far as me, I'm clueless out here on the north.
2: Mm-hmm.
3: So I had this question before, and my quick answer is, whatever the decisions that needs to be made out here, whether it's us, say if I got on, if it's us voting for a bill or, I mean, a law, whatever it is, I would like to always go to the community first.
2: Mm-hmm.
3: Find a way, KKCR, radio, social media, find a way to have a community meeting or more than one community meeting. Get the community together, and I would like to see personally, and I'm sure the guys agree with me, we like hear from the community. You know, I'm not gonna just shoot from the hip, make a decision or whatever, and I'm from Kickaha. Mm-hmm. I like know what the concerns are in the community, and that would be the first place I would personally go to make any decision outside of my west side area.
2: Sure.
3: Yeah.
1: Yeah. I'm Keola Kaimi Nawal. I totally agree with Scooby. I've been out here on the North Shore. I be here every Saturday. I'm out here. I drive for Kauai Bus.
2: Mm.
1: So I make my way out here every morning, pretty much every Saturday. I used to deliver out here for Federal Express. This was my area. So I kind of knew a lot of the local people and a lot of people here, down here on this side. Being out of the zone, meaning Kauai is our zone, you know. But to answer the Waylon's question, you know, I think, you know, since if in council, you know, when we get into council, I think, like Scooby said, I think we should bring a suggestion. We should bring, if there's a bill out here on the North Shore, we should bring the council to
2: the North Shore.
1: The North Shore. And, you know, because everyone has to come from the north,
2: sure,
1: all the way to the Hui if something has to be passed.
2: Right.
1: And it's, you know, for transportation for our North Shore residents,
2: mm-hmm,
1: it's kind of hard for them to, you know, say what they need to say all the way into the Hui. But that would be one of my suggestions, is to bring the council meeting out in each community. If a bill is in Kickaha, you know, the maybe the council should go in Kekaha.
2: Yeah.
1: And it's just a suggestion.
2: Sure.
1: But yeah. I think that would be a great idea.
2: Kind of like how the solid waste landfill meeting was in Kekaha at the neighborhood center. They had two different meetings. Mm-hmm. Maybe the second one was because the first one was so unsatisfactory for the community.
1: Yeah.
2: But again, that is like an example of government coming to community, but kind of after the fact. Yeah. Yeah. Like already decisions were made and we're still trying to figure
3: community
2: out
3: first.
2: What are we going to do? Paul, how would you address that question?
8: A good question, Waylon. This is Paul Noboto, Applegate. You know, I'd apply the same principles that I did when I was an administrator with the police department. If we had an issue in a certain area, I would be accessible either by phone, social media, or we travel to that area and talk to the residents, like the other two said. And what's really important now is that we have different technology at our disposal to have virtual meetings. We can do a lot of stuff. But, you know, one of the wild ideas I have is to have some kind of council meetings at night where people can come and testify, because
2: sure.
8: people work during the day. So maybe, you know, one a month we can have at night, and when people are off, because a lot of people work. So that's what I would do, is I would always be accessible, answer my phone, take messages, and give people a call back, or if I'm requested to come out, I definitely would go out to where the issue is.
2: Thanks, Paul. I like that. I want to just kind of maybe pursue a thought there, knowing that right now, I just learned yesterday, I first heard about it on Thursday's program with Felicia, and she was talking about the employment of high-tech surveillance equipment. And Paul, I know you've got a background in law enforcement, so I thought you'd be a good person to ask. But I also wasn't sure how you guys, John and Keola, were following that issue about the county about to receive some funds for surveillance camera. I don't think it's flock cameras, but flock-like technology. So the state is receiving some money. They're going to disperse to the counties. And the council, according to Felicia, just received, I guess, notice that that the county is going to be getting this grant. So folks have asked that question: mm-hmm. Do we need that technology? And just because money and technology is available, do we want to have that? Is that the direction we want to go? So, Paul, do you mind taking a stab?
8: No, absolutely. So, you know, when I was at the Coy Police Department, there were a lot of crimes that took place, property crimes or even crimes against person that we really wish that we had footage on, that we could identify suspects or what actually happened.
2: Mm-hmm.
8: And at the county parks, because in my travels to the mainland and other areas, there's a lot of cameras, surveillance cameras in open public areas,
2: right.
8: And with signage that says, you know, this is a public area, but you're being recorded. And that was a big deterrent. And a lot of the parks on the mainland are kept really nice, and no graffiti, vandalism is low because of this technology that they use. So I think it's a really big deterrent. And while we're on this subject, you know, when I was at the police department, I was tasked with researching and helping to implement the body cameras. And that was a big, while I was in the internal affairs, and that's a big deterrent, you know, on both sides, with officers and the civilians population, to everybody be on their best behavior, because they know they're being recorded.
2: Mm-hmm.
8: So similarly, with these cameras in public areas with signage, I think they could be used for the greater good.
2: Mm-hmm.
8: That's my opinion.
2: Yeah. What do you think, Keola?
1: Oh, well, I think it's a great idea, but it's still, there's pros and cons to technology. The number one thing is to respect the community, the privacy of the community. If it's going to be in the, like, the public facilities or at the parks, still there's privacy, you know, that you want to respect the locals, you know.
2: Mm-hmm. Yeah, absolutely.
1: The local residents.
2: Right. How about you, Scooby?
3: I 100% agree with Paul. I think it's a good asset for deterrent of crime or whatever. I think we would be, even when we were ready to implement this whole thing, I think we would be able to sit down at the table and talk about, okay, obviously we cannot go have these cameras facing here. We could use it, take it maybe case by case where we're going to put it. But I think it's easy to sit down and you know, put heads together, whoever they may be, and keep both sides satisfied, because I 100% agree that this thing would, I mean, it was just at that debate, or this wannabe debate the other day. Mm-hmm. I was walking to the coffee shop's parking lot, and it had the, I was like, hey, somebody's talking to me.
1: Yeah.
3: Somebody's talking to me, hey, you're so being,
1: you're
3: recorded.
1: Being recorded.
3: I was like, oh,
1: yeah.
3: I told my wife, hey, hold my hand. Let's go. You know, I was... Yeah. My best behavior, I was out of that parking lot. So
2: Big Brother is watching you. Yeah. Right on.
8: Jimmy, one more point I want to make is that, you know, a lot of people, the way you look at it is a lot of people have cameras at their homes for safety, for surveillance.
2: Yeah.
8: So it's the same thing. I mean, we use it at home so that we feel safe. You know, we want to feel safe out in public areas also.
2: Sure, I agree with the desire to be safe, but Kaola, I couldn't agree more that there's a concern for privacy, and how much and where did that information get used, how does it get used, and could it be exploited or even, you know, as they say, weaponized. Definitely a growing concern. Brother Waylon, you got any follow-up questions with that, or you want to take us in a different direction?
9: You know, I the only comment I will have on that is it's double-edged sword. Mm-hmm. I see the need for security. As you guys were talking, I was in Vegas years ago, and they started putting those cameras up on baseball fields and stuff in Vegas, and I can see how it's useful. We just got to be cognizant of how it can get hacked, who's behind the cameras, who's watching, and making sure that it's not harmful to our local community and our children, the kids, you know.
2: Right.
9: You know, but it's a good tool. We just have to make sure the boundaries are a very solid boundary and not loose.
8: Mm-hmm. You know, Waylon, I agree. And what we did at the PD is when we implement any system, we have safeguards in place, and we have policies and procedures, and, you know, so that it's used in the right way. We would probably have to do the same thing here.
9: For sure.
2: Let me ask you guys, since we're, you know, talking about police and public safety, what is the ideal kind of interaction between police, our residents, and I would say legislators or government officials. What's the role that the council, since you guys are council candidates, to play in kind of helping facilitate that interaction between law enforcement and, I would just say, you know, community?
8: Well, I think that first and foremost is transparency. We council should lead by example and being as transparent as possible, as we expect that from law enforcement, and the community that expects that. So council would be the most transparent and set the example.
1: Well, yeah, I totally agree with Paul. You know, transparency with KPD. You know, just recently we had a East Side Carnival. We're down there with Quiet Police Department, and I knew a lot of them that are there. A lot of officers that are there that are donating their time for the dunking boot for the Special Olympics. Me, I think, and Paul was one of the candidates that actually signed up also to be a part of that. And I believe, you know, working together with KPD, because, you know, they are our emergency response people. Mm-hmm. They are the first ones on the line. If there's an accident, we have a hurricane, or, you know, no matter what that goes on that needs emergency, you know, KPD and the fire department and also the paramedics are the first ones to respond to. So, you know, you want to keep that transparency with, you know, not only as a candidate, but, you know, even as part of the community.
2: Right.
1: You know, you try to keep the community safe, you know, like in Kilauea, and I know it's a very touchy subject on what happened in Kilauea.
2: Sure.
1: But, you know, maybe we put, for safety for the people in Kilauea, maybe I put a closer substation for the people to, you know, if they don't feel comfortable getting out of their house, you know, go ahead and give them a call. Can you come and check on me? Do like a wellness check. I'm just scared of what's going on around me. And if it's something, you know, that it's, you know, maybe something that KPD could look into, if it's really affecting the safety of the community.
2: Yeah.
1: You know, I think our community deserves the safety, to feel safe to come out of your house. Not before, we never used to lock our doors.
10: Right.
1: Now we have to lock our doors, our car, and our dogs to the fence so nobody takes our, our things. But
8: it's too bad.
2: Yeah, it is too bad. Scooby.
3: You know what? I agree with these guys. I like these types of conversations because even if I don't have an answer, I can, you know, I hope you don't mind, but I can steal their answers. I love it. That's a really broad question, but community. Mm. Our police department, fire departments, or whatever, you know, they're from our communities, my community. I know most of them that live in the area. Paul used to live in the area. Paul had arrested me one time. I wonder if you remember. Actually, he gave me a break. He gave me a break, but that's a whole other story.
2: There we go.
3: But, you know, having relationships with KPD and the fire departments or whatever, you know, even as community, though, we can be our own KPD or whatever. Keep an eye on your neighbor. Yeah. Look out for them. Is something going on? You know, I love my neighbors coming over, checking up on my wife if I'm not there. You know, I had find my neighbor once. You know, I heard his dog barking, and you know,
2: you knew that
3: wasn't
2: God, right.
3: You know, it was weird. So I went and checked, and he had fallen down and knocked out, and there was a big head
2: shucks,
3: injury.
2: Really?
3: You know, and if I hadn't heard that, or you know, somebody hadn't be a little bit more concerned, and mm-hmm, you mm-hmm. know, it's not being about being niele or anything, but yeah. You check up on your neighbors.
2: Right.
3: You know, hold each other accountable for you know, your relationships next door. But KPD. Top notch, all the enforcement and whatnot.
2: I thank you for sharing that. I wanted to, you know, and you brought up Kilauea because I saw you at that meeting, Paul, and there was a community meeting that was part of a neighborhood association wanting to get answers. A resident there who is a council member, a volunteer at KKCR, as well as a candidate for mayor. Took it upon herself, a little bit community leadership, said, I want to have a meeting. I want to help bring the players together, right? I think that, like you said, more of those nighttime, more of those outside of government kind of get-togethers. Now, there could be an argument made, oh, maybe that was too soon to the event, or was maybe not as well facilitated given how much intense emotional feelings were coming, being expressed by community at that time. And it's just unfortunate that often, like you guys say, but KPD becomes this, I don't want to say punching bag, but they're a focal point of things that are going wrong because of a bad apple or poor response, whatever it might be. But that's where, you know, community has a desire to be safe. The legislators have a desire to make community feel, and law enforcement, they've got a tough job. So how do we hold them accountable like we want to hold our legislators and elected officials accountable?
3: Yeah.
2: Public pressure. I mean, I think that's just the way that we exert that kind of influence on whatever the authorities are, whether they're elected or sworn into office. Because, you know, we've got some time. Waylon, you got anything you want to touch on before? We got 10 minutes before I go to the top of the hour with a small little station identification break.
9: Yeah, I got a question I can ask.
2: Good.
9: It's not a brain racker, but individually, across the board, what is one unique thing that separates you from the rest of the 14 that's coming to the November 3rd?
2: Oh, there we go. We'll start with Scooby.
3: you know
2: put
3: what?
2: Him on the spot.
3: Sorry, no. You know, I was kind of ready for something like that because the only thing I can really think of, you know, I admit all these guys, all the new guys, especially the first runners up, first times running, and I like them all. I gotta say, I like them all. We share a lot of commonalities,
2: right?
3: And we have, you know, anybody I believe would work good with anybody or whatever. And I'm gonna leave them there with that part there, the uniqueness. The only thing I can say is unique that I had said from real early on is that if I get in, I've given up half of my money, half of the paycheck, every payday back to the community or whatever. And I think I'm the only one that said that. I hope they don't think I'm trying to buy votes. And at this point, I may need to. I'm at the bottom. So, but you know, KKCR, nonprofit, right?
2: Right.
3: Okay. Well, first check, half of it. Sign them over
2: right
3: to KKCR. What a bribe am I doing?
2: You got my vote.
3: Is that legal? But no, you know,
2: we're gonna
3: it's
2: find
3: not
2: out.
3: The money.
9: We'll ask Keola or Paul next.
3: I hope I never put nobody else on the spot, but that's the one little unique thing. Other than that, we have a lot of you know, same ideas or whatever.
2: We get a lot of common ground.
3: We get families. We all get the same issues.
2: Yeah.
3: No matter Kilauea to Kikaha. Anyway, that was my uniqueness.
1: Yeah, well, wait a minute. This is Kiola. Yeah, you know what sets me apart from these two wonderful guys that are next to me is that, you know, I'll bring the voice for our community. Our community has been set aside sometimes too long enough with what's going on, with whatever's going on in the county. But I can tell you this, that I will be a very, very strong voice for our people if elected into county council, meeting everyone in each community that has so much concerns with our communities from Kikaha to Haena, which there's a lot of issues in between. But I'll be one to be really strong in saying, let's see the community first, because sometimes the community is the ones that has the answers, in order that we can come up with these practical solutions to collaborate with the rest of the county council, because, you know, I'm not going to be the only one in there. You know, there's going to be six other ones.
2: Right.
1: You know, if elected, I will have to depend on working with six other candidates.
2: That's it. You know, it is a big team. It's a Kako effort.
3: Yeah.
2: Paul, what do you got to add?
8: Okay, so this is Paul Noboru Applegate. And, you know, when I think about when I vote for someone for county council, what qualities I want, and one is leadership experience. Second one would be I would want someone that makes decisions and solves problems. Another thing I would want is that someone who can get along with other people. And then the last one is they make decisions based on facts. But, you know, other than that, thing that sets me apart is my extensive leadership experience in government, especially. You know, while I was at the Kauai Police Department, I either managed or was directly the leader of every single leadership position in the Kauai Police Department. And I dealt extensively with all 16 of the county departments, the department heads, or, you know, some more than others, like finance, KEMA, you know, fire, purchasing. I did the procurement and budgeting for the department, helped in that a lot. And so I would say that is going to be my leadership and government experience, I think, would set me apart.
2: Oh, there you go, Paul. Thanks for sharing that. I have a feeling that, you know, that's going to be a big part of people's decisions, you know, their experience in life and what they bring to the table as a decision maker, as a elected official, and as a community leader. So those are all things coming to the table, important. Waylon, we're going to take a break at 5, but I want to ask this question of you guys in regards to, it's kind of a lighter question. What have you enjoyed the most about campaigning so far?
1: You know, I can go first on
2: okay,
1: that.
2: Sure.
1: You know, the one thing I enjoy about campaigning is actually meeting so much dedicated people that care so much about our island. You know, when we first started off, when I first signed up into, while I filed my candidacy, and I think I was like number 4 or 5. You know, I didn't expect to have like 21 people after that coming in. But meeting, entering forums and meeting up with great people that had a lot of great ideas. You know, there are 26 candidates that actually ran.
2: Mm-hmm.
1: And I'm glad and happy that I was part of the top 14 that made it to the general.
2: Yeah, congratulations on that.
3: You know me, outside looking in for all my life as a voter, we always critiquing. We're so good critics, yeah, if you don't know what really going on.
2: Sure.
3: From outside looking in.
2: Mm-hmm.
3: And that's who I was. You know, look these guys who running, this and that. It's so easy. I can do that so easy, whatever. And I never go in thinking like that. That was my really young days. I got to say, on this campaign trail, this job is, you got to have heart. You got to have time. It's a lot. I had learned so much in this short time,
2: right. Yeah.
3: Of how much time going take away from each and everybody, taking away from your families, from your children, from your hobbies, from your life. You know how many guys they come up to me, Scooby, what the hell are you even doing running for county council? Why you like do that? Whatever. You know, I learned that, on this campaign trail, I don't super enjoy it, you know, but it has to be done. I'm glad I'm learning as I go. I like learning as I go. I'd rather get to the nitty-gritty if you get the chance of getting on. But campaigning is interesting. Is interesting. There's a lot more I could say, but I'm going to let, you know, we got to go commercial.
2: And we get an hour left after this, so we got time.
8: You know, as far as me, I think that, you know, I spent 25 years at the Kauai Police Department, retired, you know, 25 years of government service. But most, and, you know, that during that time, I mean, I put my life on the line every day to protect the community, help the community. And I loved my job. I loved what I did. I was a negotiator. I did a lot of different things. I was a school resource officer at the high schools. But you know, you always... at the end of the day, I was still a police officer, and you know, people are a little weary about police. You know, it's like, you know, if they're gonna arrest me or what. So now that I retired and I've been out 2 years, and I'm coming back and trying to get back into government service, it's a lighter attitude I get from people. Mm-hmm. You know, it's a friendlier interaction than it was when I was a police officer. So I really love it. I really love talking to people.
2: Yeah. You know? Well, I mean, that is, I think, you know, I was talking to Taylor Shigemoto earlier today. He's going to be my guest next week. And, you know, he was just kind of making a comment about how we kind of miss the forums and how, you know, we were a large group and he got to meet everyone, like you guys are saying. I think that's, you know, one of the reasons I was looking forward to having this opportunity to talk story with you guys, because it was a camaraderie that I didn't expect. There was a collegiality and, you know, just the aloha everybody shared for Kauai, for our people, and wanting to do the best possible. It's inspiring. And I really appreciate that you guys, you know, put your name into that, because when people found out I was running, they're like, really? Why would you do that? Just same thing. What is wrong with you? Like, oh my gosh. Well, finally you're doing something like that. You know, it takes courageousness, blah, blah, blah. It's just,
3: you know. Our closest friends and family is the best critics too,
2: And so, you know, kudos to you guys for taking it to the next level. And, you know, what are we, 60 days out? You know, a good 2 months of time of, you know, waving at the side of the road. I think, you know, having...
3: There's a bunch of forums coming.
2: I was going to say...
1: There's a bunch of forums on its way.
2: Meet and greets that are going to be happening, being organized. So I'm going to take a small kind break. If you guys want to get some water, if you guys want to stretch the legs, I got about 3 minutes of messages that I got to play. So I'm just going to let folks know you are listening to Kauai Community Radio, Radio KKCR Hanalei, KAQA Kilauea, K224 CQ Anahola, and K205 FM Honolulu. 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
13: The views and opinions expressed during this program are those of the speaker and do not necessarily reflect those of KKCR, its management, volunteers, board, or underwriters.
2: All right, we are live back in the booth, and I'm just going to play this from last Thursday. Let's see if I got it queued up.
14: far into without knowing the specific beach and the specific erosion. This is like a speed run. This is like a speed
15: run. One more question. And it's from one of my listeners, Kauai Wire. How do you plan on helping the mental health crisis? How do you plan on keeping mental health providers on island?
14: Well, I mean, keeping mental health providers, everything goes back to housing, right? I mean, I don't want to waste more time on the housing. I think we got a definite housing crisis. Inventory is what we need. You know, it's creating inventory. Creating inventory, you do it by providing developers, nonprofit, for-profit developers, with land so you can offset the cost so we can actually make the spreadsheets work. Mental health services, the county is not going to be able to build a facility that's going to treat mental health patients. I mean, it's just not going to happen. So again, it is working. Listen, there's a possibility that we will have a lieutenant governor, Senate president, Speaker of the House, and a House majority leader, all from Kauai.
2: There we go. So we'll be back live in the booth. We were just kind of poaching a little bit of last week, Thursday's Kauai Mayoral Town Hall with Council Chair Mel Raposo. And that's where I saw you last week, Scooby, as Paul. At the event in Halelihue. And Kayla, you listened via the different platforms that we were streaming that night. Just because of this being politics, how does this, I don't want to say opportunity that Mel made of it, how does it help him or how does it hurt Bernard? Who's going to benefit most from this? And I guess that we know the answer to that more. It's like, how does former Mayor Carvalho get out of the hole?
3: Good question. I don't know how to answer that specifically, get out of the hole for wannabe Mayor Carvalho. He has his work cut out for him, I believe, in my own opinion. Honestly, I think he did a disservice his campaign that pulled out. I think they should have tried and make that that debate.
2: Mm-hmm.
3: Mel had really shine. I got to, we got to hear everything. He'd answer everything. It was a good, informative thing. I'm trying to be real nice about it.
2: Sure.
3: I got to learn to
2: be politically correct.
3: Yeah, and be factual as much as I can. Mm-hmm. I don't know. I was getting critiques and warnings from my family or whatever. But yeah, that was a good question, JT. You're putting me on us on a spot. But,
2: Because you guys are in the 14.
3: Yeah, no, and you should.
2: These are going to be, because politics is...
3: It is. It's brutal.
2: It is.
3: Sorry, that is my thing. I think that specific event, Bernard did a disservice. Not did a disservice, but his campaign, maybe whoever told him to pull out of attending, I don't think that was a good idea personally.
2: Mm-hmm.
3: I will leave it at that.
2: Yeah, well said. Kiola, you want to chime in? Something different?
1: Well, just like Scooby said, Mel did a great job on answering the questions, from all the nonprofits and everyone that made questions, and also Waylon. Waylon's first time mediating the questions.
2: Did a great job.
1: He did a great job, but he did a great job, by Bernard not showing up, it might have hurt, it might not, because it's who votes, it's who shows up to votes, and who's really got your back. It's like our voters. How are we going to reach our voters? Oh, how voters going to know who we are? I haven't heard about this guy from Koloa that lives in Hanamalu. His name is Kiola Kaimino. Oh, who is this guy? Where did he come from? Or just like Scooby Matos.
2: Mm-hmm.
1: Where did Scooby come from? This guy, you sure this guy is from Kikaha? What part of Kikaha is he from?
2: Right.
1: Like Paul Applegate, what part of, not Lihue, but Koloa? What part of Koloa? Where did Paul come from? Yeah, we understand he was a police officer, but now what is his values and what is our values moving forward for our community and how we're going to support our community? By even filing, I believe that by each of us just putting our name out there, we're showing that we had heart, that we want to serve the community and try to make Kauai a little better place.
3: Mm-hmm. Right.
2: Mm-hmm.
1: Yeah, but back to the question between, you know, Mel and Bernard, you know, yes, Bernard's team did not do that. But see, at the end of the day, it's going to be the voters that really kind of choose if it was bad or good.
2: Right.
1: And you'll see that in the numbers.
2: Right, right. No, good analysis. Paul, how about you? What is your thought on that?
8: I was there along with you and Scooby, and, you know, what I can say is that I was there to listen to Mel answer questions for 90 minutes, and it was very informative. I learned a lot about the questions that he answered. And, you know, I mean, it would have been nice to hear from Bernard. I would like to have heard his answers, but, you know, he wasn't there. And, you know, there'll be another one, so...
3: Yeah.
2: On that note, you guys have talked about some upcoming forums. What do you guys know in regards to the next one? I understand there's going to be one at KCC on September 25th, and I believe there's a mayoral format and then a council separate. So there'll be two on the same day. Have you guys got notification from Civil Beat about that?
1: Yeah, I got a call from.
8: Yeah,
1: I got a call from Civil Beat.
2: Terrific.
1: It's gonna kind of be like how we had that forum in Kilauea, where we will be actually in
8: set up a booth outside.
1: No, yeah. We're gonna be inside. But okay. We'll just probably have our table with our information and
3: not direct questions.
1: No direct,
3: Malama Kauai.
1: Yeah. Yeah.
2: Like a meeting.
1: No direct
8: like
1: questions.
8: Yeah, yeah. People come up to our tables and talk to us.
3: I prefer questions.
8: Me too.
3: I like specific questions. We it's, you know, this campaign trail. We had here all of us. We get very similar passions. Mm-hmm. We know the problems. I like hear some questions on a little bit more specifics, and it's gonna be hard questions because I don't have detailed answers. I get small little things that I like, you know, introduce. You know what, too? I don't like steal away all the time.
2: Hey, we got we get 45 more minutes.
3: You know, listening to all these guys, even me, I'm number 14. I only get one way to go. You guys get two ways. Everybody else has two ways to go. But regardless, you know, you guys might learn something. You might get in. You're going to get in, Paul. You might have heard something that I said. Hey, take them. Take them with you. It was a good idea from Scooby. It was a good idea from so-and-so that never made it through. But you might hear new suggestions. By all means, take them. I heard some guys talk about, say too much because, you know, like somebody else run away with them or something.
2: Right. I'm a little bit disappointed when I hear folks saying, I don't want to share because someone's going to take my ideas. No, come on, just share that idea.
8: Share your ideas.
3: I get a little bit of that, but no, the number one goal is what? Our community, right?
2: That's right.
3: You know, it's Kauai. So if you can take something by listening to me answer to one question or something, and you can see the reaction of the crowd or whatever, and you can talk about it later, Take them all away.
8: Mm-hmm.
3: Use it. If it's a benefit in the community, let's go. But I don't. I'll do it. I'm going to that one that, you know, we do the booth or whatever. There's a few more. You know, Megan Fox private messaged me. She had a real good idea. She's working on one. You might already know about it. She's working on one that get 5 minutes and a shark.
1: I think it's
3: tank.
1: October 16th.
3: I don't know that
1: they
3: she
1: have another one coming up. Yeah,
2: yeah. I know that there was a couple of text exchanges about dates and a format. So I do like that idea of a shark tank, you know, and anything that kind of mixes it up so that we can hang out and understand where you guys are coming from. I mean,
8: absolutely.
2: I enjoyed the interview you had with Felicia a couple of weeks back. I would say it was then. And I know because, you know, Waylon is with Kauai Wire interviewing a lot of folks and being able to put out more information. Are you guys on the schedule? You Scooby, you were one of the first.
3: I know Waylon from way before.
2: Sure.
3: You know, I also with him on the Cattlemen's Association, and I knew his dad is such a good friend of mine. In fact, I get my job at KIUC really because of him. Mm-hmm. You know, I used to work at the fire department I was there for about 15 years, and me and Adam was on the same crew and truck, and he was always trying to better himself, that guy. I was really young, a few years younger, but I you know, I was just there so proud for, you know, I was new yet.
16: Sure.
3: So I was all checked with the uniform, you know, when you knew that whether it be police department, fire, you're so proud. But I had learned a lot from the older guys, you know, and you know, I come to a point that you actually save somebody's life. That never gonna, you're never gonna forget that feeling.
16: Right.
3: And so I really liked that career there, but Adam was like always poking me for better myself. Scooby, look at his job right there. It's not what you did in the Navy. I was like, yeah. And with a little bit poking from him, is how I'd actually go get the application and you know, and I got better hours. I was, you know, and just better opportunity at KIUC with less hours away, more with my family.
2: Nice.
3: And better pay and raise my family on that. And anyway, I never gonna forget that guy. Yeah, I don't even know. Was there even a question? I don't know. Yeah.
8: You know, Jimmy, hearing Scooby talk, and very, very, very big of him, of his statement, of what he said. And, you know, I'm open to ideas from anyone. And when I travel and I talk to people, a lot of times it's like, you know, I know what I'm thinking. What are you thinking? Can you tell me what you think the answer is? You know, because they would ask me, what you going to do about the homeless? And I said, well, I got my ideas, but I want to hear what you think. And
3: that is hard.
8: And some
3: that's
8: of the people
3: one.
8: I talked to, just a lady the other day said, you know, I was homeless, you know, and this is what I think. And I listened to her for about half an hour, you know, and she had really good ideas. So Scooby, you know, right on. Thank you.
2: Yeah, no, that is one of the things that democracy is a beautiful thing. We come together to have these elections, and we share ideas. And it might not be my idea, but it's an idea I really enjoy. And I might be the one to be able to advance that idea because I heard it at the right time. And I shared it with my brother, Keolo, who's sitting at the council. Now you're in there making decisions.
1: Yeah, but that's what it's all about, taking in these ideas from not only the candidates, taking in the ideas from the community just to make our place a little more better each day.
16: Mm-hmm.
1: That's how we can move Kauai forward with Aloha, as we work together. You know, not just as, you know, candidates going for election, but you look at your neighbor, look at the kupunas and also the keiki, you know, what actually they need. You know, how can they get around, or how can the keiki get a better park to play in, or we got to look at all the situations, but number one would be, you know, we're here for the community. Us three guys here, you know, kicking back in the studio with Big Jimmy T. We're kicking back and just, you know, having a blast, having these questions and, you know. But like Scooby said, the hard questions. Is there a hard question? It's just a question that if is asked, if we don't know about it, you know, we're going to go find out from our community.
2: That's it, right? The thing that stood out from Mel's presentation last week was he was talking about, do we really need to go outside for these expensive consultants? If we have expertise here locally, if we could cultivate that information, that knowledge, that, you know, that local Ike that is, you know, homegrown, that's better than importing it and paying extra premiums to bring folks to tell us that we're doing things good.
1: I agree.
2: Yeah. I want to, you guys brought up some issues that I want to spend some time on. One being houseless and the issues related to that, because solid waste is an issue that I was really, one of the things I was, when I wanted to be a candidate, I was thinking, man, we got to, and I'm glad that everybody's all talking about solid waste as a crisis, because it is. And then before we do that, I want to give you guys each, like, just 3-5 minutes to tell the listeners a little bit more about yourself, what you do now, what your kind of professional experience has been that makes you feel, this is another step for me to get into my groove and do what I want to do to kind of make Kauai a better place. So do either one of you guys want to go first on that one? We'll do that. We'll go until 5:25, and then we'll talk about solid waste, homeless, and carry on with the round table. Sound good? First.
1: Yeah, sounds like a great idea. Yeah.
2: And I'll ask some questions in between.
3: If I go first, okay.
1: Go ahead.
3: What is it? What is the question? Back to me, right?
2: Yeah. What's your background? And, you know, my background. Because you talk about being in the Navy, but
3: let's give you my question that I get from my family every Sunday after church. They like to do this. What you're doing okay to me right now? And they get some hard questions, but it's hard with your family, you know. And I come from a big family.

0: this game, and we're looking at the direction, right? We're looking at all what's going on right now, and this is the same for everybody. We get families, and we like keep them here or whatever. I like see my, I got one son already living in Vegas. You know, I like him have opportunities to come home and be able to compete with, you know, with what's going on. Anyway, back to what is it? What my qualifications? Well, I was in the military. I got out of the military. I went small jobs here and there, and then I got into the fire department down at PMRF. Before I left, I was an EMT there for the last 5 years of my, I don't know even the math. We're getting old. I don't know the math. But I base it on, I'm at KIUC now for 21 years. So I did work at the fire department. At towards the end of the fire department, right when Chief Westerman was leaving the PMRF, yeah. He went to the county. I left the same time, whatever that is. You know, but I stayed with the fire department. So I was working at KIUC 12-hour shifts, get off 6 in the morning, shoot down to the fire department. I wouldn't see my children for days, whatever. And you know what? Today, your kids and my kids, unless they go marry Mr. Facebook's daughter or something, or son, they're going to have more jobs than that.
1: Yeah.
0: You know, and I honestly don't even have the answer. You know, I get ideas and suggestions. We need to put our heads together and figure something out. Mm-hmm. You can come back around. And
1: well, let me ask you this. What do you think is the biggest thing we got to figure out as a county?
0: You know, I think the big thing is going to take a long period of time. And I'm talking big things is house. You know, first of all, housing. This is just my opinion. I think there's a lot... Almost, I'm not going to say enough. There's a lot of low-income housing, right? You know, the mayor candidates, they're talking about this project and that project. The project's going on now, whatever. It's kind of all low-income, right? Most of them. There's nothing really for the fireman and the police department or my brother-in-law that's stay paying almost $3,000 with gap my sister.
1: Housing. That's what they call it, gap housing.
0: Yeah. Yeah, so what is the problem there? I'm not even sure. I mean, I hope you guys go get in, put you guys' heads together and tackle that problem. The big problems, going to have to get the 7, whoever they may be, come together. Go get all your resources and get some answers because we need them. We want it now. Mm-hmm. We like the answers now.
1: Right.
0: But my approach would be, you know, I know what the small little things I get. I know... You know, let's say like how Fern introduced the styrofoam, I think that was her, boogie bars, and even the cardboard, whoever introduced no more commercial cardboard going to the rubbish pile, that helping, right, from the expansion. Well, you know what? One of my ideas, and I probably not going to make them to the council, but there is a way you guys can reach out to, say, KIUC, to the Mahipapa, it's called now, the Green Energy Waste Plant. I own a store for so many years. I bring in containers from the mainland, pallets, wooden pallets. People not even, it's out of sight, out of mind. You know how much pallets we store in the day? We can take that pallets just like the boogie bars. I think we get more pallets than boogie bars ever was on this island with the incoming of products, right? Every single day. Take the pallets, get to the PUC because you got to do some arrangements. You cannot just burn anything and make energy, but we can figure something out. Chipping the pallets at the green energy plant and running them through that plant, adding to the energy grid. Mm-hmm. That is something that can be as one smaller thing, you know, and going to alleviate one small part of that expansion for that. One other thing, bro, I like to see the county own assets that produce revenue. You know, one is the theater in
1: okay, Wyoming. I was just going to say. Oh, sorry. Hey, no, I was going to say, we could talk about the theater because we'll have time for that because I know that you've got some ideas about that.
0: The question was
1: that.
0: Big ideas, but I get plenty smaller ones. But give the other guys some chance and.
1: No, I mean, that is exactly it. We want to hear ideas. Some of them are good. You know, I'll be honest. I don't know about burning pallets as far as energy goes, but, you know.
0: They're already burning.
1: We got to do something. Yeah.
0: They're already burning, you know.
1: Right. Yeah, they're already burning. It's true.
0: It's just pine. It's just wood pallets.
1: Right.
0: Just the wood pallets. So it's an idea. And we would go to the community first. We're not going to just, we're going to do this. You know, of course, we're going to have to get all the information. But it's just an idea to alleviate some of the stuff going to
1: And that's landfill. Part of why good to have the conversation now before we start getting too far down that road, right? Keola, what do you got?
2: Well, I introduced myself, as like he said, but I was, like Tubi said, I was born and raised

0: Well, if I go from the beginning, I was born in the Lihue Hospital at Wilcox Memorial Hospital. I was raised in Anahola, and then moved when I was fifth grade. I moved to Kaloa, and I've been in Kaloa, raised in Kaloa from my grandparents and my parents. And we had our own little pasture. We had our own piggery. So before I had to go to school, I had to feed all the animals. If not, I can't go to school.
1: There we go.
0: It was more important for us to feed our animals and take care of our crops than
1: go to school.
0: Mm-hmm. And then my grandfather made that a point, you know. And then as soon as we came home, we had to clean my grandmother's yard. We had to rake all the leaves, make sure her greenhouse is totally filled with, her orchids are filled with bagasse. Mm-hmm. I mean, a lot of people don't know what bagasse is, but it was a shredded cane that was squeezed out all the molasses. I was raised on plantation ground before when I was in high school. There are no gates. There were traffic before. I didn't have that double lane coming into Lihue at Halfway Bridge.
2: Mm-hmm.
0: So we used to be backed up all the way to the Kaloa town just to get to school if we left late. But that's what we got to look into also on that side of the island is, you know, before it was Kapaa. Kapaa had, you know, the flood of traffic. And then once they opened up that bypass lane, it kind of, you know, it got rid of that little bottleneck that was right there by the bypass. The same thing is happening in Lihue at KCC, that bottleneck. You know, a lot of people are talking about the traffic. Now it takes you about an hour and a half to get from Lihue to Kala Hill sometimes. And, you know, sometimes I had meetings down in Kaloa. I was like, oh, okay, we're going to be late. I just finished work 3:30. We're not getting down there to 5. But we got to look at the stuff that really concerns our community, which is you work 8 hours. You don't want to sit down in traffic for another hour and a half.
2: Mm.
0: You know, it's time, like Scooby said, it's time away from our family.
2: Right.
0: We're already working an 8-hour shift. And so back to the question at hand, I know I was going sidetracked, but yes, I work for a delivery company. I work for Federal Express for almost 18 years. Like I said earlier, I've been, my section was, I used to be in Kekaha at the base in the morning, and in the afternoon, when I have the afternoon shift, I was here. We had Princeville to Haena, and that was the worst thing that happened in my time of delivering was the 40 days of rains when Koloko Dam.
1: Oh, sure.
0: The Koloko Dam went, you know, a lot of, you know, we lost some people, you know, some good people in Kilauea on mm-hmm. that day. You know, we lost a few. But knowing that by one road being destroyed, it takes away from the whole North Shore community of getting things like water and food, you know, and we're trying to be sustainable. But even our farmers, you know, which I really support because, you know, I grew up pretty much on a farm, mm-hmm. raising animals, raising our own vegetables.
1: Country living.
0: Yeah. But if there's a hurricane, it kills all the crops.
2: Mm.
0: And so, you know, we'll have to start all over again. You know, just like Hanalei, you know, when it floods, hey, you're not going to get that much poi, you know, from Hanalei.
2: Right.
0: Even though Waimea and Hanapepe, they have their own poi. But both of them, on floods on each side of the island, you know, it takes away from our sustainability of our island. You know, and how are we going to counter that if we have that emergency? Where are we going to get
2: mm-hmm.
0: Emergency food if we can't grow, if everything got destroyed?
2: Yeah.
0: You know, so, but as always, Kauai always pulls together.
2: Yeah.
0: It's the people that takes care of the people. And that's what that's what I really focus on is our people taking care of each one another. But that's why that's how I put my name running in for council. I want to bring the people's voices, the people's ideas, the people's suggestion on why are these permits not going in, or why did this permit go through without the community's consent? Because the community has to live in their community. And if you're going to build something in their community, they should know what's being built in the community and if it's going to help their community or it's not going to help their community. You know, like look at, well, you know, our my hometown. You know, my hometown, Koloa. And I went down there, I was like, where all these buildings came from? I was like, it's a congestion just to get into Koloa right. now.
1: Mm-hmm.
0: So imagine if those housings are going to be built. Another 148 or 60. Emergency preparedness is they're going to give the people enough time to evacuate that town. And that's what we got to look for, evacuation, not only in Koloa, around our island, you know, from the yes. North Shore. The yes. North Shore is really great because we're all, North Shore is always, that bridge is always closed when it's raining. So they know what to do and they know what to prepare for.
1: They've been well conditioned.
0: They've been well conditioned because that bridge closed on like, almost like every other month sometimes when on our monsoon season.
1: Yeah.
0: But getting people, getting the kupuna out.
1: Mm-hmm.
0: Koloa, Kapaa is congested. How are we going to get, are we going to stop people from going into Kapaa and let the Kapaa people just go up to the mountains? How are we going to do that? How are we going to take, and you know, it takes a collaboration of a lot of different ideas on how we're going to attack emergency preparedness and getting our people to safety, especially if there's like a tsunami or a hurricane. Number one is our people. We got to take care of our people.
1: That's it.
0: Yeah.
1: Gotta
0: I'll
1: take
0: pass
1: care
0: it. Now I'll pass it over to Paul.
1: Paul, that sets you up pretty well.
2: Strong statements,
1: you know,
2: man. That's
1: your
2: awesome.
1: Your background beam, you know, with, Keola. Emergency management.
2: And, you know, I listened to Keola, he's and Scooby, they're right. And mm-hmm. If I get elected to council, I will be the eyes, the ears, and the voice of the people in council. And that's what they need, and that's what my vote will do there. A little bit about myself. I was born and raised in Hilo, and we were a farming family. We raised sugarcane. We had a sugarcane plantation out in Honoka'a. It's the northeast side of the Big Island. And I worked there a lot. It was small enough that we didn't have machinery. Everything was done by hand. But it was large enough that it sustained us every 2 years when we harvested. When the sugarcane went away, we raised other vegetables and brought that to market. But those were the beginnings that I had. I've been on Kauai almost 30 years now. I spent 25 years in public service with the Kauai Police Department, retired as a captain. And like I said earlier, had almost every leadership position you could think of. I either managed that position or I was in the position itself. I have a large background in emergency management during the 2018 floods here on the North Shore. I was the incident commander for the recovery efforts and did that for about 9 months, six, seven days a week, 18-hour days. First time I came out here to see the fruits of our labor was about 6 months in. We got to go see what it looked like. And, you know, I'm an Army Reserve veteran. I have a BA in psychology and business from the University of Hawaii System. I'm a graduate from the FBI National Academy. And I'm a father, a husband, a father, a grandfather. And, you know, one of the reasons I wanted to do this is, you know, my daughter moved away to the mainland about 10 years ago to go to school at Western Oregon. She graduated, worked, got married, and bought a place. And last year, she had a daughter, so I'm a grandfather. And she said, hey, Dad, she asked me, she said, Dad, do you want to come up here and babysit? I said, where, in Oregon? She said, yeah. I said, no. She said, well, can I move back home? I said, yeah, move back home. We'd love to have you and your family move back. So she called me back and said, Dad, it's too expensive. I can't afford a house. I said, yeah, I know. That's what I'm trying to work on right now, you know. That's what I'm trying to get into council. And so in the meantime, she lives in my family house in Waimea with her family, and I live in my wife's family house with her family in Koloa, and there's 9 of us, you know, 8 adults and 1 16-year-old that lives there. So I feel the pain that a lot of families share, you know, what Scooby was talking about, where are our children gonna live? Where are our grandchildren gonna live? You know, who can afford it? If you extrapolate the cost of a house 30 years from now, it's going to be, you know, $3 million for a house.
1: Right.
2: And who can afford that when wages will probably be just go up maybe double?
1: Right.
2: If you're lucky, double. So, you know, we got to find the answers to that, and that comes on the big plate of cost of living, and the cost of living defined as the factors that go into cost of living are housing, food, transportation, healthcare, utilities, and taxes. Now, out of those six, you know, on a county level, we can have some influence on taxes, on food, and on housing and transportation. So we can directly have some impact on those. And as far as the housing, without the infrastructure, if we were to say the 4,000 gap housing we need right now, if we could be built tomorrow, it couldn't be done. If Jimmy, if we had to do it tomorrow, it couldn't be done because we don't have the infrastructure to support building that. We don't have the water, we don't have the sewer, we don't have the roads, we don't have all of that to support that right now. So the government's function is to make the lives better for the people, and that's where, you know, we got to come in and do that.
1: Mm-hmm.
2: And another big one, I mean, it's not as big, but it's big, like Kilo was saying, for traffic. I you know, I drive between Lihu and Koloa, and one of the things I want to propose is that where Kipu Road meets the highway is that no left turn coming out between the hours of 3 and 6:30.
1: Mm-hmm.
2: And it can be done. I mean, it hasn't been done yet, but it can be done. And I tell you, from a law enforcement standpoint, understanding traffic, that would alleviate a lot of that. Because when people merge in there, it's not a nice transition.
1: Right.
2: So we need to stop. That's one of the things we got to stop.
1: Let me thank you guys for the answer to that and sharing a little bit about your background. Before you guys go, I want you to share, like, can people get in touch with you and how? So your website and contact information. But on that note about, you know, the specific example of right there at Puhi Road and the highway, you know, that before I moved here, I didn't pay attention to politics. But when I got here, for whatever reason, I don't know why, but I became aware of this dynamic as like, oh, that's a county road. Oh, that's a state road. Oh, that's the county responsibility. Oh, that's the state Kuleana. And I never realized that there was so much difference between. I just figured that's government.
2: Yeah.
1: And
2: yeah.
1: In that situation, you know, we have Council Chair Raposo, who's running for mayor. And one of the things he shares a lot is, hey, for 18 years I was a council member and you can't get anything done. What in that situation, Paul, and I'll toss this out to you, Scooby, and Keola as well. If you want to do something like that and it's not the council member's kuleana, what would you do to try to get that done?
2: You know, that's where the relationships with other legislators would come into play.
1: Mm-hmm.
2: You know, I know them, and that's where we would be having conversations and working with the Department of Transportation and coordinating our efforts, because that's where a county road meets a state road,
1: right?
2: Highway. So, I mean, it definitely can be done. Just I give you an example is where the Hanamalu meets the highway, and you have that stoplight, but the second lane you can continue on.
1: Right.
2: That was Officer Joe Kawai who did that years ago.
1: That. He would just sit there and wave people through.
2: He did
1: through.
2: That. He put it all about himself. In fact, what happened is when he did that, the backstory to that is he got written up for that because he did something that there was no ordinance, no authorization for that to take place. And so, but he just did it himself because it made sense, and he got written up. Then about a year later, the Department of Transportation Highways enacted that as a permanent solution, and then I think he got a commendation. So it was just weird.
1: Right.
2: But, you know, sometimes you got to think outside the box like that.
1: Right, and he ran for council after
2: he
1: that,
2: did,
1: right?
2: He did.
1: I mean, because there was a little bit of I would say the pushback, and, you know, it's like, you know, if I got to run for council to get that done, that's what I'm going to do.
2: Yep, yep.
1: I thought of you. I mean, I didn't know you, Paul, but when I saw that your background was law enforcement, and I was like, oh, kind of like Joe Kawai, because you had a grievance with KPD, and as part of your career, are you comfortable talking about that a little bit?
2: Well, what I can say is that I will not stand by and let anybody trample on anybody's rights. your rights, my rights, anybody's rights. Mm-hmm. I stand up. I'm proven that I'll stand up for any. There are other people that remain silent. They just took it, but I did not. So, you know, you know that you're going to get somebody who stands up for everybody's rights.
1: Jimmy. Yeah, and I appreciate that. You know, when I can't remember was a forum at Lawai, and it was a little bit different. We got to ask each other questions, and I had asked you in regards to, you know, how come, you know, KPD didn't hire you? You should, you know, their loss. The Big Island had offered you work as law enforcement. Was it chief of police in the Big Island?
2: Yeah, I did apply there.
1: And then you said, nah, I think I want to stay on Kauai.
2: You know, this is a place that I love. Mm-hmm. This is where I love.
1: And so their loss, our gain. And I think, you know, the opportunities that you guys are presenting as being able to, one, represent your constituents, whether it's your neighbors, and they didn't elect you, but you're still kind of prominent in your neighborhood, in your community. Yeah. Yeah. You know, that's kind of the thing that a small community like ours, it's a very wonderful. It's not it all is. Communities are like that.
2: It's not.
1: You know, and I realized that a long time ago, like how unique and special this place is. So kudos to you guys for taking it to the next level and wanting to, I would say, model that to other people too. Whether it's your kids or your friends' kids or their neighbors, you know, you talked about mentorship. I want to ask you guys that quickly. Who's been a mentor to you in this political process? Have you guys got any political assistance or folks that you rely on a little bit of?
3: As far as political?
1: Yeah, or maybe just could be in life.
3: Just for me, mentors, I mean, especially in my older age, my number one mentor is my dad.
2: Mm-hmm.
3: Obvious, you know, for most of us.
2: Yeah, me too. It's my dad.
3: You know, and I'm not gonna even say no more than that. If you know, you know, right? Yeah. I don't need to say nothing more than that. But other mentors, I gotta say, was my uncle Patrick Pereira. He was a Waimea High School football coach and teacher and mentor to so many people, principal and whatnot. He was a big mentor in my life. You know, he always came around checking on me, keeping me on the straight and narrow and whatnot. But yeah, that would be my main mentors. You know, I don't really hold mentors. I look at people and I like meeting guys, you know, and you don't gotta be an old man or anything for me. I like being around people that can put the best out of me, can show me examples or whatever. So a little bit backpedaling to the earlier topic about the council working together. Mm-hmm. That is one really important thing. Whether I get on or not, you guys, you know, I hope and pray that we can get one council this time around. We had so many good candidates that can work together because, you know, on the campaign trail, there's a lot of rumors and there's a lot of stuff, you know. This is Kauai, that's what happens. Sure. But there's a lot of other things that was going on, you know. I've went to a few county council meetings and I like to, lately, since I run it, I read the agendas. My goodness, I kind of talk about them. Lawsuits, not just lawsuits from outside or whatever, you know, for money and things. If
1: sure.
3: That we can, I think, work out together with that person or whatever, but of course get serious kind that needs to be addressed.
2: Mm-hmm.
3: And you know, commends to people that step up and not gonna take whatever it may be. But when working county council that all can sit down and really hash things out or whatever and not be working against each other, sure. You know, mm-hmm. Behind the scenes,
1: adversarial
3: or
1: anything like that.
3: I think there was some of that going on.
0: Too bad no can be all 14 as county council.
2: Yeah.
0: You know, collaborate so sure. Much ideas mm-hmm. in one, yeah. But mm-hmm. yeah, I don't think the county can afford that budget. You know, we got to try buy land here.
3: yeah. Gonna be interesting. I think you guys gonna work good with Mel. I like his direction. I mean, I just gonna say them. All the sitting incumbents, personally, and it's just me. You know, we're all entitled to our own opinion. But I get one that I gonna vote for.
2: Mm-hmm.
3: One. I'm not gonna say names.
1: Yeah.
3: But
0: thanks, that's cool.
3: And all the other six gonna be two new people.
1: Yeah.
3: The new guys trying to come in or whatever. And going to be the guys that I getting to know.
1: Yeah.
3: And we talked about mentorship or whatever. Yeah, look at these guys or whatever. And one habit I hope I have for myself is I like pick the good I see out of people or whatever. That's why I like you, Jimmy. But, and I like that. I like, keep that close. I don't like being around negative people.
1: Mm-hmm.
3: You know, I'll deal with it. We all deal with them, right?
1: We gotta. Yeah.
3: Right. Welcome to life on earth. But but I resonate with, I aim myself, I like to be around people that can pull me up. And I hope in turn I can also help pull them up in a positive direction, if that mm-hmm. even makes sense.
1: Yeah, no, it does. It does.
2: It does.
0: Oh, back to the question, mentors.
2: Yeah.
0: You know, my high school teachers was my best mentors.
2: Mm.
0: My father was great. My father was actually my number one mentor, but he passed away almost 14, 15 years ago, and I kind of wish that he was here, to even, because he was great in the community. He did a lot in the community. He was with Boy Scouts, mm-hmm. and he was with Qua High School. He was, but we lived through them, and that's what makes me me.
1: Yeah.
0: Is who came before and what we got to carry on. And you got to think about that. You got to think about that too. If get elected into council, what are we going to leave behind for the future generation?
1: That's a good question.
0: What are we going to do to say, hey, we made this difference to help our community, and that will be our next generation can see, hey, Scooby suggested this, Paul suggested this, or even Jimmy,
2: Yeah.
0: Jimmy has so much great ideas, and I was so blessed to actually meet him, even Skyler, they came to my, we had my fundraiser, I had it in Lihue, they came to my fundraiser, and just to see the people that was over there, and just to talk to people of why in the world are you running Keola? but it's actually for people running from. I'm actually this for the people, because if we don't treat our people right now, we're not gonna get any more people.
1: Mm.
0: We're not gonna get any locals. If all our locals move away, what are we gonna call it? What are we gonna call our island if we can't afford to stay here? We all move to like the ninth island or wherever,
2: Yeah.
0: In 20 years from now, what are my grandchildren gonna yes. say? Hey, my grandfather tried. He went to make a difference and try to be part of county council. If I get elected, my biggest mentor right now is my little grandson. And he's like nine. He's like, Papa, why are you waving at people for on the side of the road? Why are they honking at you?
3: That's a good mentor.
0: He's like, I was like, just stand there and wave and look beautiful. And he's like, oh, we can make this guy honk his horn, the big truck. And he's like, it drives me. It's like, hey, he made the truck honk his horn. I was like, hey, Papa, we can do this tomorrow.
1: It's immediate gratification.
0: So, it's, but then my biggest support, is my wife. My wife, she's outside the studio. She's been outside there getting stung by mosquitoes. But, it's our main supporters that support us at home,
2: mm-hmm.
0: that yeah. drives me to wake up in the morning, go to work, and then think about, even though I'm at work all day, I work building maintenance at the airport, and thinking, what can I do today to better Kauai tomorrow? And what can I do different today that can better Kauai tomorrow? Hey, right after work, change your clothes, throw on a lei.
1: Right there.
0: Honk horn, wave signs. Yeah. I love mm-hmm. this campaign trip. You meet so much people that you haven't seen for so long.
1: Yeah.
2: Yeah.
0: Because you're so busy working. I was working three jobs. Yeah, I work for the state, I work for the county, and I work for the hotel industry. I hardly get to see not only everybody, my friends, my family.
1: Right.
0: My wife is like, oh, are you coming home sometime this week? But that's what we gotta do, you know. We have to try to change things up so we, you know, the next generation don't gotta have three jobs or four jobs to just live here. Because if not, we're not gonna get any locals left.
1: Right. Yeah.
0: Yeah, but we gotta keep Kauai.
1: Thank you. You know, that's essential. Paul, what do you got?
2: You know, I think that I agree with these gentlemen that the reason we do this is because we want to make a better future for our families, so that local people on Kauai have a choice that if they want to stay, they can stay. If they want to leave, they can leave. But it's not, the choice will be made for them. And not only that, but we don't only want a place where our children can live and buy a house. We want a place where they can flourish in their jobs. Mm-hmm. And the good jobs won't be here if they think that there's no workers to work the jobs. So it's a circle.
1: Mm-hmm.
2: You know, without workers, you won't have the good jobs coming in. Without the good jobs, you won't have workers.
1: Right.
2: And it all comes down to the housing. How we can support housing is through infrastructure and taking away barriers that make, those housing difficult to produce.
1: Yeah.
2: Yeah.
1: Let's talk about that. We got, you know, almost 15 minutes. Let's talk about housing. What are some of, you guys have any ideas or any thoughts in regards to what the county could do? I heard somebody say, we got to buy land. You know, what's the housing crisis solution for us?
0: Well, you know, I can find it. But I'll try to go first this time. Wait, you know, okay. Scooby always going first. But housing, yeah. The county has to purchase land in order to get these housing projects going, mm-hmm. for like gap housing. It was just like, you know, on the west side, you know, Gary Robinson, he purchased that side of the, but it was all his workers that used to work the cane.
1: Right.
0: All the workers that used to work in the mill, you know, they have their place in Kamakani, in Pakala, in Makuele, you know, Camp 6. But their housing were all underneath Robinson's,
1: right?
0: You know, it's just like the county. You know, if the county purchases land, you know, they can do gap housing for KPD, for county workers, mm-hmm. for, you know, for our EMT, you know, and our fire department.
1: Yeah.
0: But then we don't have to only look at that. We have to look at the gap housing for just our community workers themselves, you know, right, in the community. So
1: in the hotel industry, the food service industry, right?
0: Yeah, because, you know, what happened to COVID? There's no tourists coming in. Our hotel industry went zero. You know, and we had to rely on federal funding for help for just to get by. So imagine if we have another COVID-19.
1: Mm-hmm.
0: And we don't. Our biggest industry is our tourism, and yes, but also tourism can be a big issue, especially here in the North Shore. Actually, everywhere, and then my suggestion is, just like Oahu, just like in some places in Maui, or even at the end of KA Beach, you know how the state has their boots, put a boot. Poipu, let the Kama'ainas go in, and then just charge us just a little just for parking, just like how we have it up in Koke at those sites. But back to housing, if the county can purchase land and we have all these projects that not only for the low income housing, because there's a lot of low income housing.
1: Right.
0: I believe that there's so much programs within the county the housing agency, that, you know, if you meet that criteria, you should go ahead and go to the county building and check that out and sign up.
1: Mm-hmm.
0: My stepdaughter just you know, she signed up. There's housing in Koloa at Pa'anao. There's housing at Kalepa. You know, there's some income housing, lower income housing in that section. You know, but the information got to be sent out to our community. If you know, some people don't get out of their house, like, oh, they don't know, right. I don't know how to fill out these papers. You know, there's people that can help you if you go to see the housing agent, the county housing agency.
1: Get caseworkers for
0: you.
1: Yeah,
0: there's caseworkers, mm-hmm. that can help you fill out those paperwork, and we could get, you know, those low-income housings filled with some of our local, mm-hmm. residents.
1: Right.
0: But gap housing, you know, it's a struggle.
1: Yeah.
0: You know, the struggle is real. Without the struggle is real, you know?
1: And we're going to have to kind of be creative to figure out what is going to be the most effective way to address that.
0: Yeah.
1: Paul,
0: yeah.
1: What do you think
2: about
1: this?
2: I got two initiatives I propose when I get in. Is first one is workforce housing fast track. Mm-hmm. I want to create a pathway for homes that are truly for gap housing, for the workforce housing. And with that, it will be the coordinate county departments early, establish clear permitting timelines, have remove infrastructure obstacles, and have this all be a trackable system that at any given time, anyone who applies for these permits can check where it's at and what the delay is. Somebody will own that wherever it is along the way, you have a name and a number you can call. That person owns it right now. Mm-hmm. That person owns it right now. So there's no delay. Somebody might be on vacation.
1: So you know where it's at.
2: Yeah, it might be on vacation and sit for 3 months or you know. And then the second one is a quiet infrastructure action plan. Like I said before, if without infrastructure, none of this is possible. So this is a publicly trackable program again. And with the you know, AI and the technology is very doable. We can track progress for wastewater, cesspool conversion, solid waste, landfill capacity, roadside, water infrastructure, and other critical things that we need in order to build the housing. That's what I think we should do.
1: And as a council person, you would try to introduce what would that be? A resolution?
2: It will be a resolution, mm-hmm. and meet with the administration to because the funding will be on our side.
1: Yeah.
2: But the actual action, pull the trigger, would have to be on the mayor's side.
1: So. Right. And then, so we got about 7 minutes. You mentioned wastewater and solid waste. Of those two topics, you know, for you guys, what do you want to tackle first, and how would you go about that? And I'll just frame it. I had a conversation with a gentleman named Michael Nakamura. Yeah. And Scooby, yeah. I recall having a conversation with you and Billy DaCosta about, you know, this guy, Michael, with the Lihue Fishing Supply. Yeah. He's a wealth of information. You know, one of those guys that Mel was talking about being knowledgeable.
3: They had him come forward a few times before. I don't think they really gave him too much time of day in the past. Council administrator administrations or whatever, you know, and I'm not trying to. I just met him too.
1: Yeah.
3: And at a meeting, and this guy is a smart guy. I'm pretty positive he's born and raised from here, and his family is from here.
1: Right.
3: You know, so a couple guys was making comments about hiring these kind of guys. All they like to do is make money. You know what? That is called investing in your community. We gotta invest. We gotta get something started, and we need this kind of outside people. My goodness, the government cannot do everything. We cannot expect even the county council to know every single answer or whatever. We gotta reach out and get things rolling. So, you know, that being said, let's reach out to people that can be on this guy.
1: You're a Kekaha resident. Yeah. The landfill, is that a good thing out there, or you like move them?
3: That ain't a good thing. Wasn't a good thing when I was 12, 13, and 14. Mm. We used to ride our bikes over there and dig through the trash and come home with $20 in change to all the cars in the trash down there. But, you know, everybody was down there digging for mushrooms and everything in a bug ass. This is, times has changed. Get plenty that got to be happening down there. But I tell you what, whether we like it or not, that's going to be there for the next 10 years. That is already pretty much set in stone, right?
1: Right.
3: So we get 10 years. Hopefully we can, slow that build down in the 10 years. That's why I was talking about the pallets. There's other things, infrastructure. I had said this before, the sewage plants owned by the county, we can spend more money there because they're adding to that pile. They're adding the what is it called,
0: the sludge.
3: Mm-hmm. Get one more step in the process, gonna cost some money, but not gonna reach the rubbish pile. Tons of that crap
0: literally
3: going to the rubbish pile. Yeah. Mm-hmm. Building them up or whatever
1: could be so, fertilizer
3: and soil for farming. Mm-hmm. So with the water, the water is the same thing. We cannot use the water for nothing but golf greens right now. Get one more processing at water processing that we can invest in as a county, probably can even get grants for from the fed side, and start using that water for actual farming. Kika all around that 400, we can use that all over there, you know, all that farmers over there that got
1: there.
3: That is another thing. So
1: Keola.
0: Yeah, but infrastructure, you know, like I said, upgrade the filters, you know, put in more filters so you can dilute the water once, you know, once they get through all the sludge. Mm. You know, I've been a part of the Poipu wastewater treatment plant down in Poipu, and I actually tagged along and seen, you know, the stuff or the crap they have to deal with. Like literally, you know, as they screen each one, it goes to a certain tank, the media eats up all the bacteria, and then it goes to another tank, it goes to a filter, and then from that filter it goes out into like the golf course. You know, if we can look into that infrastructure of adding a different type or another type of filter to upgrade for our county, you know, we could use that water in different ways, especially like maybe watering our grass or, you know, farming. For our farms.
1: Right.
0: And also, you know, for the grass for the cattle, you know, as you know, I'm a big supporter of cattle because, you know, I was part of it. That's where I knew Adam. Adam Broom, Waylon's dad. You know, I know Waylon's, pretty much Waylon's whole family, you know, and they're a great, great family. You know, they're from Portugal. They're Portuguese. I am actually Hawaiian Chinese Portuguese.
1: I would have never known.
0: Yeah, and I have Costas and the Medeiros is my Portuguese side family down there on the south.
1: Hey, so we're coming up to the last bit of it, Paul.
2: Real quick, I talked about the infrastructure earlier, but what I didn't before we finish, I wanted to put a plug in for my meet and greet coming up.
1: Terrific.
2: Friday. Is that okay?
1: Yes, please.
2: So this Friday from 5 to 7 at the historic Waimea Theater, I'm gonna have a meet and greet. It's open to the public. It's free. Gonna have poo-poos and. And I'll be there to you know, answer your questions, get to know me, and hope to see a lot of people there.
1: Mm. Waimea Theater.
2: Waimea
3: Theater.
2: Yeah, I
3: didn't even see that.
1: What's the date?
2: It's going to be this coming Friday, the 4th, from 5 to 7.
1: There we go.
2: Yeah.
1: And websites for guys who want more information. Paul,
2: www.paulforkauai.com.
1: Paul for Kauai, is that the number 4?
2: No, it's a F.
1: F-O-R. Okay. Keola.
0: Yeah, for me, it's K-E-O-L-A, the number 4, council, at yahoo.com. You can reach me on my webpage, and then just leave your information, and I'll get back to you.
1: Terrific.
3: So original, you guys. Mine's is scooby4kauai.com. So F-O-R too. So
1: there we go.
3: Easy to right.
1: Hey, gentlemen, I hope that you'll come back, whether you come in person or call in, because, you know, like I said, 60 days before the general election, and it's always a pleasure to see you, but I'm just thankful to have gotten to meet you and to...
0: Before we go, you know, I'd like to thank KKCR and thank you, Jimmy, for this opportunity for us to... let the people get to know us a little. You know, a lot of people don't know us, especially me and Scooby. You know, we come from that side, and also we come from the south. He comes from the south. I'm in Lihue. He's from Kekaha.
3: Boonies.
0: You know, the people out here needs to know.
1: Yeah, there we go.
3: Thank you.
1: It takes a village. I'm glad you guys are here. Yeah. We've got
2: Scooby
1: Bussy Lando, Ibai Lando coming right up. I'm going to make room really quickly. And before
4: I
1: say
4: DJ
1: goodbye.
4: DJ Brett taking over for tonight. I'm filling in. I just wanted to been listening to this on the way here. Thank you so much, you guys. I love what you started talking about quote at the end. I've been in affordable housing here for like 5 years, and it's a cluster.
1: Now you know.
4: But I love to hear that talked about because, as we know, it's like
1: it's an issue.
4: But here it's even worse. But thank you so much for coming, guys. It was really nice to listen to on the way in.
1: Well, there we go.
4: Yeah.
3: All right.
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0: 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Hanalei KAQA Kilauea and K224 CQ Anahola, K205 FM. And we got Basi Lando E Bailando coming up right now as we speak. Let me make sure I hit it right like that.
1: Thank you.
2: Yeah,
1: you bro.
2: Yeah,
1: right. Right,
2: yeah.

0: little fill in tonight. I'll do the best I can, and we'll have a good time. It won't be quite the same show, but we'll have a really good time. I already said that, didn't I? And I want to let you know that Vacilando y Vaciando is made possible by KKCR's sustaining members, which is you, you know, in partnership with Chin Young, Pukalai Lanai, and Liberated Thermodynamics.
1: Estás escuchando Sergio Mendez. Magaleña.
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4: Civilization may have progressed enough to conquer the second law of thermodynamics. This law has been a barrier to direct energy usage without fuel. Charlie Brown, grassroots inventor located in Kilauea, Kauai, seeks to work with like minds for dispersed, decentralized, non-capitalist development.
0: Those are two of my favorite words that you could ever put together in a sentence. Non-capitalist development. Imagine that. Doing something for reasons other than making money. Oh my goodness. Anyway, how are we doing out there, folks? Like I say, it's DJ Brett. I'm going to do my best to keep us entertained with some Spanish language music. We've got Lobos al Escape right now by the Los Orientales de Paramonga.

We're going to have some fun here. And the first thing I'm going to do is go ahead and take off with my favorite Spanish language song, and then we'll maybe get into something a little more traditional in a moment. KKCR, Hanalei, KAQA, Kilauea, thank you so much for our underwriters, Qingyang Village, Hukai Lanai, and Liberated Thermodynamics. Let's go!

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1: KKCR, Kauai Community Radio. You got DJ Brett here filling in for Mana, having some fun. I don't want to slaughter too many of the names, but that was Quevedo, La Graciosa. I'll have to get you the rest of them. I do know that Mana likes a heavy tune too, here and there, so. We're gonna go ahead and throw on some Puerto Rican metal because, you know, because we can at KKCR.

principales.

0: KCR Kauai Community Radio. Throwing on some Bad Bunny there. Because why not? Filling in for Mana here. Playing some stuff, I am. We had Ronnie? Was that the name of the song by Bad Bunny? I don't know. Forgive me. Of course, anybody that's seen The Big Lebowski knows that Hotel California by the Gypsy Kings will take you right into that bowling alley scene. Played a little more Pixies before that. And you got tuned to KKCR Kauai Community Radio. What's going on with the moon?
1: Aloha. Today's Hawaiian moon phase is Laupo. It is the 20th day and the final moon phase in this Anahulu Poipoi. On the Aina, it is a good day to plant anything except for vine-like plants. Medicines and healing remedies are administered by Kahuna Laulapa'o. On the Kai, morning fishing is fair at sea. However, the oceans are beginning to become rough as the ole winds have returned.
2: Aloha, Kauai residents. KKCR would like to express a profound gratitude to Kauai's first responders and lifeguards for your skills and your professionalism in keeping people safe in and around the water, and for the countless rescues you perform. 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
0: And it can change quick, man. I was at Kealia a few weeks ago. Went out a little past where I thought I was, and let's just say I'm glad to be back where I am right now today. It was close for a second. Let's get into a little, how about some corridos, tumbados? No. Tumbados. I think I did say it right. Oh, Mana. I'm trying. Let's play, That's a pretty popular genre, I believe. Let's go with Ella Baila Sola on KKCR.

0: KKCR Kauai Community Radio. That was Letal. Before that, we had some other music. It's TJ Brett filling in for Mana. We had AMG by Natanio Tano. Eso Mora by LMV Music. Although that might be just what the gringo playlist thinks it is. Not quite sure. Sorry about that. I'm going to stop apologizing. That's it. No Mas. You are listening to KKCR Kauai Community Radio. And you know, we are brought to you by our sustaining members. And that's you. You know, you can go to that button that says donate on our website and you can hit it. And then there's so many options. And when you're deciding, what exactly do I want to do? What do I want to do with my donation? You can find that monthly donation. I've got mine set up for $23 because it's my lucky number. You could do $24. You could do $2,400. But we do care about you. So whatever you feel is worth, give it back. But I'll stop for today because we will be hitting you up later on this month with our fun drive. But I will say that Bacilandro y Baleando is made possible by our sustaining members and our underwriters who do such a great job of keeping us going, like Kauai Marine and Mower at Effenberg Gallery.
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A huge mahalo goes out to our underwriters, keeping us going here at Kauai Community Radio, your Kauai community station, high up in the jungle shop in Hanalei, overlooking the Hanalei Bay. Beautiful, in the middle of the beautiful Pacific Ocean, in the middle of this beautiful planet that hopefully most of us want to keep it that way. But thank you so much, Kauai Marine and Mower, and Eifenberg Gallery for your continued support. What are we going to play now? Let's go something a little heavier again, because why not? It's a new hour. It's a new song. It'll be a new day at some point. KKCR Kauai Community Radio. Thanks for listening.

Madronas right now. Arriba la. Oh, the last part's coming off. Let's see what happens. Thanks for bearing with me. Thanks for joining me here on a really fun Tuesday night. And thanks, Mana, for letting me come in and try to entertain your audience for you. We're going to go a little heavier now, I think.

0: Duro with some Skrillex back there helping her out with the musical portion. You got it tuned to KKCR Honolulu, KAQA Kilauea on this beautiful Tuesday night. Trying to keep it loose, keep it fun, and act like I know what I'm doing. How am I doing? That was Duro with Skrillex, Young Miko. Or that was Duro by Young Miko. My apologies. And Skrillex back there with the music. Kerosene by The Warning. Arriba la El by Ladrones. We had No Te Aguietas back there. And Kesuro Haser. And we also have some Blues with Vic coming up.
1: Aloha. Do you like the blues? Then tune in with me, Vic the Barber, every Tuesday night from 8 to 10 p.m. right here on KKCR. 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
0: KKCR Kauai Community Radio. Got Vic coming up in a little bit. Got some more Spanish language music to play with here. I can't resist. This one is by Villano Antielino. I can't resist because it's called Crack. KKCR.
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0: my very own stunts. 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
1: Chico, chica para chico, tengo

I've had the best time filling 2 hours on KKCR with some Spanish language music for ya. Vic will be in here soon playing some blues. I'm gonna play a couple more and I'll see you tomorrow night, 8 to midnight. Static and Flow.

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1: All right.
0: Thank you, Brad.
2: Brett, yes.
1: Thank you, Brett.
0: Sitting in for Alexis, who's sitting in for Nene, who's sitting in for, wait a minute.
3: Musical chairs.
2: Yeah.
3: All right.
0: Okay, a little bit past 8, 1 minute. I'm Vic the Barber. I'm here to play the blues for you until 10 o'clock. Got my buddies Conrad and Cooper hanging out with me.
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0: 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And now we are getting prepped for our fun drive. 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Can you read that?
1: We got a fun drive. It is, the fun drive is coming. Starting on September 14th. Going through to September 27th. 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And thank you for listening.
0: All right. So up and coming. And big mahalo to our underwriters, our sustaining members for supporting Kauai Community Radio. So we're here to play the blues for you. So sit back, relax, and enjoy the sounds.

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1: KKCR's Hawaiian Word of the Day is made possible by the Ama Olukai Foundation. Hurricane season is June 1st.

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If I

0: course, that was the fastest hour in time. All right. Boy, that was a quick hour. I think I just sat down. Anyways, aloha everyone out there in Radio Land. This is Victor Barber here on Kauai, broadcasting from Kauai's community radio station, KKCR, in Hanalei, KAQA, in Kilauea. K224CQ in Anahola, K205FM in Honolulu. I always wonder what kind of knobs they have for that K2. It must be a different kind of radio or something.
1: Gotta be.
0: Yeah. Anyway, I'm a geek. Moving on here. We are 90.9 FM in Honolulu. 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And 92.7 in Anahola, because and of Kalalea Mountain, they're blocking it.
1: And Moloa.
0: And Moloa. And 88.9 over on Oahu and Ever Beach. Where Davison and Dick, aloha. We just got through playing some Los Lobos for Dick. He requests. We have two regular listeners in Oahu out of
1: and
0: a million.
1: We, and
0: two
1: we
0: people.
1: Love them. We love those guys.
2: There's very more much. Listeners than that, but there are requesters. They always yeah. give us great requests.
0: I hear we broadcast to Haleiwa, but I've never got a call from Haleiwa before. Anybody from Haleiwa, give me a buzz at
3: 808-826-7771.
0: Which is also our request line. So if you call from Ever Beach with a request, we will play it for you. Again, that number for you,
3: 808-826-7771.
0: That's right. 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
0: That's right. 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So get ready. We've got a fun drive coming up, and all you blues aficionados out there in the world, and you're out there, I know you're... I don't know how to bring it up. There's a way of bringing it up on this thing. Let me know who's listening in the whole world. But I'm not that adept. Anyways, we are on the air for you because of your support. That's the only way we stay on. That's the short of it. Long and short of it. Yeah. So
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0: Okay, well, we'll be doing a lot of that. September 15th, 14th, like that. And getting people to donate to Kauai's community radio station. Been doing it for a while. We're hanging in there. All right. I'm here to play music for you. So sit back. Pour it or roll it is what I always say.
1: Oh, yeah.

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0: Whoa, right. We're going to be winding up the Blues of Victor Bro, Blues of Victor Barber program. And we're going to be segueing into a whole new area. We're going down to the basement. That's right. So don't go away, because the basement will be coming, because Uncle Ed's in the house.
1: And Uncle Ed is in the house.
0: He went back
1: house.
0: To the car to get the key to the basement. He forgot it. Anyways, it's time for us to make our move. You've been, and I got to remind you that Blues from the Basement. I mean, Blues from the Basement. The Basement.
1: The Basement.
0: Is going to be coming at you from 10 to midnight. And the basement will be coming to you. I don't want to. Oh, yeah. Here we go. All right. Got that all straightened out. KKCR, Hanalei, KAQA, Kilauea. That's our call letters here on our community radio. We also want to let you know that the basement is made possible by KKCR's sustaining members in partnership with underwriters. And let me see here. I got to put up this little. Here we go.

0: 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And we want to give you a message from them.
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2: You can also become a sustaining member with a regular donation. Yeah. 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It'll even tell you what button to push.
0: Oh, button to push. That reminds me of something. Counting down.
3: Down.

0: Okay. Till next week, Cooper, say goodnight.
1: Good night. And thank
0: Conrad,
1: you.
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0: This is Victor Barber reminding you all out there in radio land and ships at sea to remember your ABCs and always be cool. Aloha oi from Kauai.

0: Aloha. Today's Hawaiian moon phase is Laupō. It is the 20th day and the final moon phase in this Anahulu Poipoi. On the Aina, it is a good day to plant anything except for vine-like plants. Medicines and healing remedies are administered by Kahuna Laulapa'o. On the Kai, morning fishing is fair at sea. However, the oceans are beginning to become rough as the ole winds have returned.
1: Yeah, there's a bit of wind out there on the ocean. Heading westward in our direction, but hopefully we keep our fingers crossed not too close to us. You're listening to KKCR, Hanalei, KAQA, Kilauea. It's Kauai's community radio station, and a pleasure to have you with me in the basement, on the basement. And your host, Uncle Ed, here with you until midnight. What you heard before the Hawaiian moon phase was the motet, We Got You, coming to Kauai in October, October 17th at Porter Pavilion. The motet, great group. You should check them out. Good funk group. Fair Play by Alain Caron. Before that, Whole World by Tank and the Bongas from New Orleans, Louisiana. Before that, and Silly Putty by Stanley Clark. We heard prior to Stanley Clark, Situation by Anissa Strings. No relation to Billy Strings. They're not the same color, and surprise, that isn't either of their real surname. In case you didn't guess that, Tal Wilkenfeld of Jeff Beck and other fame from a solo album of hers. The track was called Killing Me, and that's what started us off on the basement at 10 o'clock p.m. Just about 10:35 now, continuing on with some music in the basement. This is David Dyson.

0: A couple of prime cuts there from Les Claypool and Primus, of course. You heard The Scheme, and before that, you heard possibly their most famous song, Jerry Was a Race Car Driver, Les Claypool. What a guy. Before that, you heard Stanley Clarke with Barelli LaGrange and Jean-Luc Ponty playing One Take. And Richard Bona before that, who was the bassist for Joe Zawinul's band for a long time and just pretty much a master of the bass himself. And Ngadda Ndutu, the best that I could do as far as the pronunciation of that song. Before that, you heard Bakiti Kumalo, Paul Simon's bassist, with Grazing in the Grass. Southern Fried Go-Go by David Dyson started that set off here on KKCR Hanalei, KAQA Kilauea, Kauai's community radio station. And we are real radio, real people, people-powered radio. There ain't no AI running anything around here, nor are there corporate entities running anything around here. We are a non-profit, community-oriented radio station serving the community of the island of Kauai and worldwide on our website, kkcr.org, and a mobile app, which we have, which Hanalei will download to any of your mobile devices, and you can listen to us wherever you are in the world that there is internet. And we appreciate your listenership very much. We will appreciate you even more during our fun drive, which starts on September 14th. 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And it's my pleasure to be a part of that as well as a part of this community. Also want to let you know that The Basement, that is this show, is made possible by Doug the Bee Guy in partnership with the KKCR's sustaining members, you.
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0: Mahalo for supporting Kauai Community Radio, Doug the Bee Guy. Love that. And we're going to continue on. This is Prince with Larry Graham on bass, called The Work Part 1.

0: That set of music was started off with Prince, The Work, Part 1, with Larry Graham on bass. After that, you heard Strut on Divides by Chris Joss, Nuclear Burn by Brand X with Percy Jones on bass, The Orient Express by Brian Bromberg, and that last cut you heard was called Ron Jack Ruba, and that's because that's an album by Ron Carter, Jack DeJohnette, and Gonzalo Rubalcaba. And that sounds like they were just a jamming right there and decided to name that song after themselves. Here on KKCR Honolulu, KAQA Kilauea, Kauai's community radio station in the basement with you for about another half an hour till midnight and the dawning of September 2nd, 2026. This message for you from Kauai's Humane Society.
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0: And mahalo for that, Kauai Humane Society. 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As little or as much as you can give is much appreciated to keep us on the air, because we are completely dependent on public donations and nothing comes from the government. Grant here and there, but it's mostly just you out there in listener land. So keep your ears perked up for that. We'll be telling you much more about it in the next couple of weeks before we kick into our fun drive on the 14th of September. And I'm going to use this last half an hour to do a pretty much a weather report thing. One cut by Jaco Pastorius from a solo album stuck in here. And some of the weather report cuts have Jaco and some of them have Alfonso Johnson. But that's what we're going to listen to up until the midnight hour. And close it out with whatever I need to fill the time with. But here's a few cuts by Weather Report, one by Jaco Pastorius.

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1: Aloha mai kako, o Akia Pola'au ko inoa. 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I'm endangered. 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I'm a bug eater, and if you want to know more about me, check out dlnr.hawaii.gov/manu.

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2: Ina oi mawaina ona makahiki he kanaha kumarima a me kanahiku kumarima. 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

The song is Monique Ala, The Waft of Fragrance. And this song is written for the area around the volcano. And it says, Auhe o Monique Ala, where are you? Se hoopili o mine, ahe hakauhana paveo ne e kamakani puulana. It means that this guy was had a little, he went to meet his girlfriend and he was saying, he says, hey, how come you're acting like the wind of Pu'ulena? And the wind of Pu'ulena is a cold wind up there, but a very friendly wind. He says, Kuhiau ahe pono ke ia, se au e ho apa apa mai nei, e viki mai oi pono kaua. Yoluho iau e ke hoa, hey my darling, hey my companion. He said, here we are, we're out in the alone here. The time is really flying by. He said, pretty soon we're going to have to leave. He said, if we're going to do something, let's do it before it gets too late. We're going to leave.

Everybody who has followed Makao-san from the early years, from the later years into now, we dedicate this song to you. First song was written by Mr. Eddie Kamai and his wife, Auntie Myrna. And the second song was written by a gentleman who was part of Makao-san's. He was the first leader of the Makao-san's. At that time, we were Makao-san's on Niihau. Mr. Skippy Kumakavivoli wrote this beautiful song. Take you way back to our first album, No Crystal.

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3: 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The safest places to swim are at lifeguarded beaches. For KKCR and the Kauai Lifeguard Association, this is Pat Durkin. Thank you, and be safe.

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1: 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As herbivores, Nene graze on grass, leaves, seeds, fruits, and flowers, and are usually found in grassy areas. 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

Holy ho, ye, oh, ho, ho, kill me up a poor rose, ye honey colon, himmy, limmy, ho, ye, no, come, mullahini. No, mullahini, ho, ye, oh.

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Ladies and gentlemen, I don't know if you noticed, but I lost a lot of weight. And I started the diet about 3.5 years ago. I call it the Lent and Advent diet because I'm Catholic. 3.5 years ago, the beginning of Lent, and my first 40 days where I went on the diet and I lost 20 pounds. And I was so proud. I was 320 pounds. So I lost 20 pounds. I was at 300 on Easter Sunday. And I bragged to the wrong person. Of course, friends will always be crazy and they'll tell you how it is. And my friend was so witty and so funny, I bragged to him. I said, "Hey, you noticed something different about me?" And he said, "No." I said, "I lost 20 pounds. And he said, "You cut off the fin, it's still a whale." Just like that. I maintained that 20 pound loss. I was 300 pounds all the way till Advent. I lost another 20 pounds. Now I'm at 280. During the Christmas holidays, I ran into him again. And I said, "Hey, I cut off the other fin." He said, "Like a lizard tail, it grows back." Now, I also had to exercise. I have a bad leg, so treadmill was really tough for me. So I had to learn how to swim. I went to the Y and I started to swim. In the beginning, it was really hard, but after a while, I kept swimming laps for 45 minutes straight. I was so proud, but I bragged to the wrong guy. I said, "Norman, I can swim laps 45 minutes.

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Aloha kakahi a kakako. Welcome to our Hawaiian music calendar for Wednesday. On the North Shore, the Tahiti Nui Restaurant in Hanalei presents Hui Halau o Kahe Alani, Auntie Bev Ka'ua Nui and Hanani Kawi with the Hula Maidens starting at 5:30. The Happy Talk Lounge at the Hanalei Bay Resort features Makana Ona Lani, Randy and Primrose Rego from 6 to 9. The Maikai Club Art Festival at Leopapa Road features the Soul Good Family. 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The Sunset Lanai at Ainoho features music from 4 to 5:30. On the east side, the Ocean House Lounge at the Outrigger Kauai Beach Resort in Wailua features Domain and Sky from 6 to 8. Troy's Place in Lihue features O'Evie with John Kepamahi from 7 to 9. 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There's a hula show featuring Leilani Rivera Lowe and Halau Hula Olelani at 6 p.m. at the Coconut Marketplace Shopping Center in Waipoli. The Crooked Surf Restaurant at the Sheraton Coconut Beach Hotel in Waipoli features Kyle LaBench from 5:30 to 7:30. The Oasis Barn Grill at the Waipoli Resort features Aldrin Guerrero and Aaron Nakamoa from 5 to 7. The Nepali Brewing Company in Kapa'a features Sheldon Espina from 5:30 to 7:30. The Lava Lava Beach Club at the Kauai Shores Hotel in Kapa'a features live music all day from 3 to 9. Bob's Good Time in Lihue also features music nightly from 6 to 8. On our South Shore, Keoki's Paradise Restaurant and Bar in Po'ipu features Chanel Waipuolani Flores from 5:30 to 7:30 in the dining room. The Kauai Island Brewery at the Port Allen Marina in LALA features Frank Cruz from 5 to 7. On our west side, the Koke'e Lodge in Koke'e features Nick Castillo from 12:30 to 3. And the Saddle Room at Wrangler Steakhouse in Waimea features Jojo Tanglin from 6 to 8. Mahalo nui loa. Have a great Hawaiian day.

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2: 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On the North Shore, the Tahiti Nui and Hanalei presents Auntie Bev Ka'ua Nui and Haunani Kawi at 6:30. The Happy Talk Lounge at the Hanalei Bay Resort features Makana Onalani, Randy and Primrose Rego from 6 to 9. The Maika'i Club Art Festival at Leopapa Road features the Soul Good Family. The Westin Princeville Ocean Villas features Poncho Graham from 5:30 to 7:30. And the Sunset Lanai at Ainoho features music from 4 to 5:30. On the east side, the Ocean House Lounge at the Outrigger Kauai Beach Resort in Wailua features Domain and Sky from 6 to 8. Troy's Place in Lihue features O'Ivi with John Kepamahi from 7 to 9. Namaka Restaurant in the Kauai Village features Ho'aka from 6 to 8. There's a hula show featuring Leilani Rivera Lowe and Halau Hula O'Leilani at 5 o'clock at the Coconut Marketplace Shopping Center stage area in Waipoli. The Crooked Surf Restaurant at the Sheraton Coconut Beach Hotel in Waipoli features Kyle LeBenz from 5:30 to 7:30. The Oasis Bar and Grill in Waipoli Resort features Aldrin Guerrero and Aaron Nakamoa from 5 to 7. The Napali Brewing Company in Kapa'a features Sheldon Espina from 5:30 to 7:30. The Lava Lava Beach Club at the Kauai Shores Hotel in Kapa'a features Loki Sassel from 6 to 9. Rob's Good Time Grill in Lihue also features music. On our South Shore, Keoki's Paradise Restaurant and Bar at Po'epu features Chanel Waipu'alani Flores from 5:30 to 7:30. The Kauai Island Brewery at the Port Allen Marina in Ali'ali features Frank Cruz from 5 to 7. On our west side, the Koke'e Lodge in Koke'e features Nick Castillo from 12:30 to 3. And the Saddle Room at Wrangler Steakhouse in Waimea features Jojo Tanglin from 6 to 8. Mahalo nui loa. Have a great Hawaiian day.
3: 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Right on.

0: Aloha mai kākou. Today marks the start of the last anahulu, or 10-day period, of the Hawaiian moon cycle. Ho'emi means to reduce, diminish, to draw back, to return backwards. We will see the moons growing thinner and thinner in this waning anahulu. Today's moon phase is Ole Kukahi, the 21st night of the lunar month. On the Aina, it is not a good day for planting. Instead, cultivate and irrigate other plants. Prune plants remain cut back longer. On the Kai, fishing will be unproductive as well. Ole means without or nothing. Large or important projects, meetings, or decisions should not occur today due to the high improbability of success.
1: According to the National Oceanic and Atmospheric Administration, or NOAA, this year's outlook calls for an above-normal hurricane season for the Central Pacific, with 5 to 13 named storms expected. A normal season typically sees 4 to 5 named storms total. The outlook does not predict whether or how many of these systems will affect Hawaii. Kauai Emergency Management urges the public to have plans in place before a storm approaches. 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

More deadly than the treacherous and treasonous crimes foreign insurgents perpetrated against the kingdom of Hawaii is the arrogance with which they raise their swords. They have betrayed a loving people who had welcomed, sustained, and fattened them, with the arrogant notion that we were a people incapable of self-determination, regardless of the historical truth that we had sustained a spiritual, happy, and healthy existence long before their ancestors had ever set foot on our pristine shores. We and only we know best what is good for us and the land we love, worship, and cherish. We had educated our children to consider only the best of both worlds and to be fruitful in all their works, that we may all prosper. But the government which stole my throne is interested only in prosperity for the few. Instead of my people serving the land that gave us all life, they are enslaved by the system that serves my people cultural death. While imprisoned by the foreign insurgents, I began to translate the Kumulipo, our ancient creation chant. For me, this daily work was an affirmation of who we were and longed to remain. Outside my prison walls, I knew our children were being beaten for speaking Hawaiian at school, that our spiritual and traditional medical practitioners were being driven to the mountains to hide in caves, that our sacred lands were being desecrated, our elders berated, their native tongue silenced out of fear for the children. Upon my release, I went to Washington, D.C. to appeal to Congress to deny annexation and return our people to their rightful place. But the prayers of my people, nor the pleadings of their queen, could penetrate the cold, steel hearts of the mere men who thought little of the rights of God's people. I am old now, powerless to help my beloved children who come to my empty breasts for nourishment, who gaze through the iron fences surrounding their ancestral lands, my beloved children whose eyes are dull, their songs silenced. But I know this, as long as there is one among them who knows the truth of their birthright, he will teach another, who in turn will teach another, and on, and my people will rise and once again stand as the nation they once were, the Hawaiian nation.

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If you don't like it, that's your problem, because I don't care how I ain't.

0: At least this one I never fake it. 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She's beautiful and mean. I still like back to Aina.
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2: All right. Aloha, visitors to Kauai. Let's talk about ocean safety. Kauai has some of the most beautiful beaches in the world, and some of these beaches are the most dangerous. Hawaii has the second highest drowning rate in the U.S. Even if you're experienced in the water at home, Kauai's beaches demand special respect. Before entering, observe the water for 20 minutes. Never turn your back on the ocean, and don't enter the water alone. Talk to lifeguards about ocean conditions that day and ask them where the rip currents are. Many beaches that you have seen in photos do not have lifeguard towers. Talk to other beachgoers before entering the water, and if no one is in the water, don't go. Heed all posted signs and warnings and take them seriously. Note that after a heavy rain, beaches can turn brown with debris. Do not swim in brown water. Remember the local phrase, when in doubt, don't go out. Enjoy Kauai safely, respectfully, and with aloha.
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4: 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This is Hawaii Rising, a podcast from the Hawaii People's Fund. I'm Kenji Cataldo. This episode's theme is Ahupua'a Restoration. An ahupua'a is a traditional land division, often described with the analogy of a pie slice, running from the mountains to the sea, from Mauka to Makai. While actual ahupua'a vary considerably based on geography, the archetypal ahupua'a has the full range of resources from upland forests to lo'ikalo and mala, down to the nearshore fishery, connected by carefully stewarded water. Before Hawaii became dependent on food imported by barge, the ahupua'a as a form of resource management and stewardship was crucial to Hawaii's ability to feed itself sustainably for generations. A growing number of Aina-based organizations, including several of HPF's community partners, are actively working on the restoration of ahupua'a systems, the protection of the freshwater resources they rely on, and the perpetuation of Ike Kupuna. In today's episode, we'll hear from three community partners who are all based on different islands. We start on the island of Molokai with Hano and Maile Naehu from Huio Kuapā. A quick note, this interview was recorded in 2021, so references to time are from then.
5: My name is Guy Hanohano Naehu. Born and raised on the island of Molokai. My position, my title in Huio Kuapā is Almighty. The Almighty. Yeah, 451C, Huio Kuapā.
6: Yeah, he's the head Kia I Loko. That's the official title.
5: Almighty.
6: And that too. But yeah, head Kia I Loko.
5: Yep.
6: And Huio Kuapā 501c3 was established in 1989 as a project to restoring fish ponds on the island of Molokai, primarily East End. And it was birthed out of the ideas of Uncle Walter Riddy and several others. And they started with five loko'i'a that they started to restore. And the first one being right in this valley where we lived, and then they moved more west. And so the last of the five ponds was Keawanui, and that's when Hano became a part of the Ohana. It was back about 21 years ago. Yeah.
5: This idea, Huio Kuapā, was founded on came from the community, the Molokai community, always could see the Loko'i'a, mm-hmm. In disrepair. But as you drive alongside the road, you cannot help but notice fish pond after fish pond after fish pond after fish pond. And so the community, throughout the years, throughout the generations, have never given up on the idea of restoring, revitalizing these Loko'i'a.
6: Yeah.
5: And that was always the thought of as part of the momona.
6: Yeah.
5: You know, that was missing from our island for a long time.
6: So a big part of how I came to be a part of the Ohana of Huiokopa didn't happen until maybe informally about 12 or 13 years ago, after I moved to Molokai and we had gotten married. And I've been an educator for over 20 years. My roots are in Punanaleo, Kulukayapuni. And then I moved on to working for Kamehameha schools, within the schools as a resource teacher, teaching cultural arts and literacy and writing. And so Kiawanui, you know, being married to the Kia'i Loko there and seeing what a beautiful environment it was to bring more educational type programs into that space was like, oh, it was an aha moment for me. And so that's when this kind of collaboration of our work started happening at Kiawanui, where Kiawanui wasn't just restoration, but we really started integrating more educational type programs. And it really helped to align with Kamehameha's vision, because it is Kamehameha, it is Pauahi's aina. And so that's how we worked together. It was, he would do a lot of the aina based work in the pond or on the aina, and then they would come and do the reflection with me, and it would be something creative, something artistic, something performance based, or murals. I've done community murals, and so together we really try to emphasize the importance through Huiokopa of aloha aina, through traditional concepts and practices coupled with contemporary mediums. So that's what we really pride ourselves on at Huiokopa.
4: As the restoration work and educational programming at Huiokopa evolved and grew, so too did their vision for the scale of their impact.
5: So Huiokopa was used to help restore these identified fish ponds.
6: Yeah.
5: Once they restored them, the Huiokopa that we inherited would kind of restore and then leave them to the community or whoever was involved in the project.
6: Right. Mm-hmm.
5: So there was no overseeing after the project was done.
6: Yeah.
5: Okay. So that is something
6: that we want to change.
5: That we want to change.
6: Yeah.
5: Mm-hmm. Because we love the idea that Huiokopa was created for the eventual restoration of all the fish ponds on Molokai, right? So we are trying to figure out now
6: the longevity,
5: to malama the people that can malama the place.
6: Mm. So what happened was that the organization was established and there was no real like set hub that Huiokopa centered out of. It was just working, you know, as soon as a pond was done, they would move to the next one and the next one and the next one. Once they got to the fifth pond, which was the biggest job, Kiawanui, that became the hub, that became the headquarters.
5: Rebel headquarters.
6: Yeah, rebel headquarters. And they got the lease, renewed every few years through Kamehameha schools to align to the education on the aloha aina based education that they have in place with their strategic plan. So it was centered out of Kiawanui for a very long time, but Uncle Walter started a new 501c3, I believe it's Aina Momona. And so he was ready to pass on Huiokopa. It was really neat for me to watch, you know, because I'm not a Kia'i Loko. I was an educator and I always have been, but to see him, you know, Uncle Walt give them the kahea, and it's not always on restoration and it's not always education based. Sometimes it's political and it's like, we need you guys. We need your voices. We need your faces, because these guys aren't just Kia'i Loko. They're very educated Kanaka that like to get their hands dirty and move rocks, you know? So it's like, it's a beautiful thing that's happening with, when you look at the generational thing, where Uncle Walt would always say, one day the scholars are going to be coming to the pond to learn from you guys. Now, you guys not going to be going to the universities. It's going to be the other way around. And so just in the last 15 years, we've seen huge growth in that way, the whole, like, the huli happening, you know, and Uncle Walt prepared you for that.
5: Yeah.
6: So we just built on that and started doing more and more programs. And now we're restoring Ohalahala, which is the sixth fish pond for Huiokoʻopā to restore. And so we are still so brand new in restructuring. We're only 1 year in. We just made 1 year of restructuring Huiokoʻopā, and then trying to realign into that mission of how do we create this continuum, generational continuum and training of the upcoming Kiaʻi Loko. So we started putting up the wall. Some of the wall has already come up. But we're really trying to take it slow because we have plans to start coalitions where we bring in people from this Manaʻe East District and train them to be Kiaʻi Loko for the other five ponds that are already restored, or go learn how to go through the permitting process if they want to restore the pond adjacent to their aina. You know, so going back to those roots and saying, hey, how many ponds do we have on Molokaʻi?
5: 68.
6: And a lot of them have ohana that are pili to those ponds that live right up on shore and have rightful rights to as kuleana to take care of those ponds, but they have no idea what the process is like. And so we have like a master, the weapon on our team, Joe Farber, who is the guy who knows how to go through this process of permitting and allowing a person to reconnect to their kuleana to care for the lokoʻia near their aina. So that is what our new mission is, is to get people to learn the whole process and be trained in the process.
5: So Huiokoʻopā, and up until this point, has trained local people to put pohaku back on wall. They've trained and over 40 Molokaʻi people. When I got involved 20 years ago, and this is like a 40-year project, so when I got involved 20 years ago, the problem was there was nobody who were teacher types. There were nobody who were administrative types. There was nobody that was political types. There was only the laborers.
6: So that's hard for a nonprofit. Right?
5: It's hard for a nonprofit to not have that. Yeah. So what is the best thing that happened is, with what Myla said about not relinquishing the relationships that have already been built, yet adding and being
6: continue the mission.
5: Continue with different skill sets at the head. So now you get a master educator, you get a supreme professional athlete, a martial artist supreme.
6: Yes.
5: You know, superhero wannabe.
6: Almighty.
5: You know, and we've touched every kid on this island, around the state, and with our music, with the poetry. So with our combined powers, like Captain Planet, we are able to do way more than this Huiokoʻopā ever thought possible.
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8: Right now, across the nearly 1,400 acres of wildlife habitat of the Kauai National Wildlife Refuge Complex, there is a whole lot of nesting going on. Within the wetland habitats at Hanalei and Huleʻia, Aleʻula and Alekeokeo chicks are moving out of their nests with their parents and beginning to make their way around managed wetlands and Loʻikalo, along with the cute little Ayo chicks seen toddling across the mudflats as they learn to forage. Also, Kalua Maoli nesting is wrapping up while the parents move through their annual molting season, leaving them more vulnerable to predation. Meanwhile, over at the seabird colonies at Kilauea Point, we are seeing the last of the Moli chicks take to the air as they fledge out to sea. while Uwa'okani chicks hatch in burrows across the refuge, and gray awa fledglings compete with one another to touch the tip of the lighthouse. Up on Nihoku, a'o and o'o chicks are spending their first days alone in the burrow, while kauai keak fledge from rocky perches, and kauai ula chicks are busy growing up under bushes and trees. Friends of Kauai National Wildlife Refuges helps kokua, our native wildlife, and the habitats they depend upon to nest, rest, forage, and thrive. To learn more and get involved, visit us at www.kauairefuges.org.
4: Let's get back to our episode about Ahupua'a restoration. Before the break, Hano and Maile Naehu from Huiokuapā were sharing about their fish pond restoration work and Aina-based education at Ohalahala Fish Pond on the east end of Molokai.
5: For us, instead of building the laborers again, we had an idea of building the koa.
6: The koa, yeah. So the koa, what we realized when we went into Ohalahala was that it had been in despair for over 120 years. So we had zero history of how to restore this pond or what even anything about it. Nothing. I mean, even a name itself actually means to be disgruntled or disrupted. So there's these little clues that we're trying to unveil by going and kilo, doing our observational skills and saying, why did the rocks displace themselves this way? Is this where the spring, the fresh water is coming from?
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8: Nene, or Hawaiian geese, are our official state bird, and as permanent residents that no longer migrate, their nesting season continues to get longer. Parents can now be seen with broods of goslings from September through April. As herbivores, Nene graze on grass, leaves, seeds, fruits, and flowers, and are usually found in grassy areas. Between March and June, adult Nene will lose their flight feathers and gather in larger groups when they are even more vulnerable to predators and vehicles. Once common in all of the main Hawaiian islands, by the early 1950s, only about 30 birds remained. However, thanks to a captive breeding program and statewide protections, their total population is now nearly 4,000, with almost two-thirds of the birds residing here on Kauai, a true sense of pride. 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Friends of Kauai Wildlife Refuges helps kokua, our native wildlife, and the habitats they depend upon to nest, rest, forage, and thrive. 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

0: tarot feeding streams, yeah, and implementing like on IIFS, on interim in-stream flow standard. Now we get standards in the river. So maybe from like the late 1800s to 1900s, you know, never have any standards for water flow. You know, there was no policing. There was no standards of water flow for the river until Aokupunas Namoku went implement their Manawo into the judicial system, and now we finally have flow standards throughout the whole Hawaii Paiaina, not only East Maui, but every river throughout Hawaii now get flow standards. So that's a major accomplishment and victory for Aokupunas, our people, and our future generation.
1: If you're just joining us, we're hearing from Jerome Keikivi Jr. from Namoku Aupuni o Ko'olauhui, and this is Hawaii Rising, a podcast from the Hawaii People's Fund. We'll be right back.
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0: 5:30. And the Sunset Lanai at Ainoho features music from 4 to 5:30. On the east side, the Ocean House Lounge at the Outrigger Kauai Beach Resort in Wailua features Domain and Sky from 6 to 8. Troy's Place in Lihue features O'Evie with John Kepamahi from 7 to 9. Namaka Restaurant in the Kauai Village features Ho'aka from 6 to 8. There's a hula show featuring Leilani Rivera Lowe and Halau Hula Oleilani at 5 o'clock at the Coconut Marketplace Shopping Center stage area in Waipoli. The Crooked Surf Restaurant at the Sheraton Coconut Beach Hotel in Waipoli features Kyle LeBenz from 5:30 to 7:30. The Oasis Bar and Grill in Waipoli Resort features Aldrin Guerrero and Aaron Nakamoa from 5 to 7. The Napali Brewing Company in Kapa'a features Sheldon Espina from 5:30 to 7:30. The Lava Lava Beach Club at the Kauai Shores Hotel in Kapa'a features Loki Sassel from 6 to 9. Rob's Good Time Grill in Lihue also features music. On our South Shore, Keoki's Paradise Restaurant in Boreapo'epu features Chanel Waipuolani Flores from 5:30 to 7:30. The Kauai Island Brewery at the Port Allen Marina in Ele'ele features Frank Cruz from 5 to 7. On our west side, the Koke'e Lodge in Koke'e features Nick Castillo from 12:30 to 3. And the Saddle Room at Wrangler Steakhouse in Waimea features Jojo Tanglin from 6 to 8. Mahalo nui loa. Have a great Hawaiian day.
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2: Let's get back to our episode on Ahupua'a restoration. Before the break, Jerome Kekivi Jr. from Nga Moku Aupuni o Ko'olauhui was sharing about the impact of the landmark East Maui water case, which restored 10 taro feeding streams that had previously been diverted.
3: So let me kick you to when we didn't have water. I was just a little kid, but I wouldn't live through that. You know, my dad and the rest of the farmers, it was a very intense time at that time, because you had farmers fighting against each other, like, oh, you're taking too much water, or oh, I need this water, you know what I mean? Like, so then until they would really realize, like, hey, something really major is happening, and we need to get to the source of this. So that's kind of when they went form Nga Moku, yeah? So in my life, I've been farming all my life. From when I was 5 years old, I was in my lotis already, pulling weeds and pulling taro and stuff like that. But it was so hard to farm, because you figure, okay, we were pulling 10 to 15 bags, 100-pound bags every week. That's how much taro we had for 52 weeks. But when it came time to pull that taro, and there wasn't no water in the stream, we had to drop that kuleana, and we had to go up the mountain and figure out why the water wasn't coming down. Fix that problem, and hopefully by the time you get back down to the valley, into the lohi, hopefully the water is there already, you know? So all of that time, and that's where the people got discouraged, you know, that's where the people had to leave to provide for their families. You know, it was all growing. Everybody was growing. Everybody's family.

0: was getting bigger, you know. So they had to go out, go work construction. They had to find different occupations, you know. When there wasn't any water, the huli, the taro stock, a lot of our special strains we lost. A lot of species in the river, the o'opu, the hihivai, the pai, a lot of that got depleted. Our shoreline, our fish, and the whole ecosystem in the ocean got depleted. We didn't. It was a hard time in that era, you know. But once the water was released, probably within the first year, 6 months to a year, you start seeing the limu in the river again. You start seeing the opai, the hihivai, all of that starting to have babies, you know, a lot of babies too. In the ocean, we started to see big schools of baby fishes. With that, and the bigger fish, you know, outside, in the near shore, we the whole ecosystem just started to flourish again. And now with the water flow still yet going, yeah, it's an amazing accomplishment, vision to see, you know, to gather now, you know. Is now we have enough water to actually farm. We have people, well, we have Ohanas coming back into the valley to open up their aina and to go back to farm. Yeah, it's a beautiful thing now, you know. Well, what's happening right now is what our kupunas wanted back then. So to me, we just fulfilling their dream, you know. And we by them organizing and forming Namoku with the hopes back then that we could do what we're doing now today. To me, we fulfilling their dreams.
1: The return of the water informs Junior's vision for the future too.
0: I mean, my vision, you know, is just to keep that water flowing so the life can thrive, you know, for the next generations. I'm not only talking one generation, we're talking 100 generations, you know, forever. So that way our lifestyle, our way of life doesn't disappear. With everything happening in Hawaii, you know, at least this small community of taro farmers, hunters, gatherers, fishermen, we still can live that lifestyle, yeah. And then thrive in living that life, you know, just like how our kupunas will thrive. Yeah, I wanna see the strains of hulis come back. I wanna see the people, you know, the people come back and want to learn, you know, like our manao that we have. Each aupua in Hawaii has their uniqueness. So our uniqueness, we have our own manao, you know, of growing, of farming, of hunting, you know. Like the generation, my generation is probably going to be the last generation to pass down that manao. Everybody after our generation, they didn't get to experience our tutus and our tutus' way of living. Only us, we the last generation that got to experience that. I call them the magic, because at that time, the Hawaiian values and the Hawaiian way of living was magical. Now with the return of the water, let's see that magic grow again, you know. But it's up to us to pass it down to the next generation.
1: For the rest of our episode, we're heading to Kona, Hawaii to hear from Hui Kuloko Honoko Hau about their work restoring Kuloko Fish Pond, as well as about the role of the Kia'i Loko as a steward.
2: So my name is Loke Aloha and I'm a Kanaka Maoli. I'm based kind of a little bit everywhere, but my practice is grounded at Kuloko Fish Pond in Kona. My family comes from Kona ancestrally. Both my grandpa and my grandmother's lineage binds me to that district and then also to this particular place where my cultural practice is grounded. And that leads me into Hui Kuloko Honoko Hau, and we are totally grassroots, fed by the people and the hands of those who come and those who can offer us kokua, which is tailored to really three broad goals. And those goals are really to perpetuate Native Hawaiian traditional and customary practices related to loko'i'a or fish ponds and ocean fisheries. It's also to protect and enhance the ecosystem that gives life to our hana, to our practice. And so that leads us down the road of water work and water protection and other things like that. And then finally, to educate and to inspire other individuals in all things loko'i'a or fish pond. So Kuloko, I think if we're using today's markers, the best bet is if you've flown into Kona Airport, you've probably passed over or seen Kuloko Fish Pond, conveniently located across the street from Costco, another grand marker of Kona. The pond itself, so Kuloko Fish Pond is an 11-acre fish pond. It's a local kuapā, and a kuapā basically means it has a rock wall that separates it from the ocean. This pond is located in the ahupua of Kuloko, and Kuloko is located in the traditional region of Kekaha Waiole or Nakona, or more simply put as the Kekaha region, which is usually known as one that's pretty dry because we don't have any surface water that's constantly flowing. Our water system is beneath the ground, and this is really patterned in the three traditional regions of Kona. The regions are directly tied to the watersheds and how water moves through the land, which guided how people could live in this place. The pond itself, of course, it has a rich history, you know, and a lot of it is tied to, you know, Ali'i lineage, Kamehameha lineage, and so forth, and the Paniolo times, and a lot of things that changed. But I think a marker for something more recent for myself and for others is the early onset when we became a state. And a lot of the areas in Kona along that region were being slated for development. And basically at that time, the plans for Kuloko Fish Pond and other neighboring ponds, it was going to be filled up and catering to tourist development. So they were going to put bungalows and all kinds of things that would have forever altered this landscape. And it's so precious, not only for the pond, and if you don't know what ponds are, it's not only to feed the people, but it's to feed the fishery. And that's really the big kuleana of being in you malama loko i'a. You don't only malama loko for ohana and community, for the kaiaulu to be nourished and to eat, but it's also because you're a steward to the kanaloa realm. And so our fish are intended to go back out and to come back in for different reasons. You can just think of our anai or our native mullet that really have to, they kind of move like salmon. They move in and out of the loko i'a, and they have to go out to the fisheries, the ocean, and but they come into the fish pond because of the fresh water, right? And so kane and kanaloa, those are two gods that are really kind of oftentimes put together as one akua, right? A shared akua with shared traits. So if I look at it through like an ecosystem perspective, I think of those native mullet and the ways that they come into the loko because of that strictly fresh water, which creates these environments for them to grow. But then also thinking to that oftentimes, which is that Kanaloa Nui Akea, or that vast expanse, and looking out to the deep sea ocean, which is also where they eventually will move out to.
1: Loke explained in more detail about the Hui's approaches to restoring and stewarding Kuloko Fish Pond.
2: Not just us. We really are just kind of like the kua, the structure for the Hui. A lot of it is just, it's volunteer. And so if you're looking at education and whatnot, we work with students, you know, we work with anywhere from preschool through university. We generally get a lot of university or high school students that come through, and we try to network with local high schools that are nearby for traveling purposes and whatnot. And the curriculum or the educational aina-based component is really centers on loko'i'a and bridges it with classroom instruction. And so we work closely with the teachers or the professors to design a program that's fit for One, we start with the knowledge base, because you can have a kindergartner who will know more than a university student just based on the fact that they've had contact with Lokoi'a. So we always try to consider what is the knowledge base of the learner? And then two, what are the capabilities? What are the interests? What are the hopes? And then from there, we start to build out. And so we host high school students, university students. We do summer programming. We do fall programming. It's really whenever the teachers are able to come through to the space. And we generally never deny a request. We make every effort to be out there with our students, with our community. Another component is protecting and enhancing the ecological health of the environment. And this really comes to the active days that are out in the loco. The work that we're doing is really to rehabilitate a space that's like 600 to 1,000 years old. But just from the time of statehood and a little before, really from the Mahele, you see our people being removed from this aina, you know, whether it's by force or by, you know, a forced choice because the economy was changing. The reciprocal economy wasn't there anymore. And so we're bringing back that system, of course, trying to respond to, at the same time, to climate change. So a lot of invasive species removal, opening springs, freshwater springs, which are crucial to the health of fisheries and the fish pond. And then we also do our monitoring. And so our kilo monitoring, and we monitor different components monthly of different creatures and beings that rely on the fish pond beyond us to really gauge Lokoi'a health and to monitor it for the long haul when we do the pass off to our keiki and other keiki who are interested through an intergenerational database, which leads me into the advocacy, which is so important. And it's really translating on the ground observable changes, whether they be good or bad, and directing those things right into the county council chambers, hitting it at the legislature, having sit-downs with people who are just interested in wanting to learn and know how they can donate their time or their efforts or their money in order to protect this ecosystem with us. And perpetuating practice is really, I think every day it's as much as we can being out there. And a lot of our work is guided by Ike Kupuna. So we're not trying to reinvent any wheel. We're looking to what the oral histories have told us, what people have shared with us. And those are the things that we're trying to ho'i, we're trying to bring back.
1: To close this episode, we share a final comment from Loke about hope.
2: It's pretty inspiring. You know, I think we get all kinds of people who have seen that place not really tended to. And so when they see that transformation, they're really taken aback by what's happening. And it's a source of hope, I think. A place of hope for people to come and start projects in their own wahi. I think we've also seen that is when we started, you know, we were birthed out of the Mauna Kea movement too. A lot of us found each other up on Mauna Kea. A lot of folks are also trying to figure out, hey, how do we also do this kind of work? And so some of the folks, we haven't seen them for 7 years because they've started their own projects in their own backyards, like in their own ahupa'a, which is entirely the goal.
1: To learn more about Huyo Kuapa, Namoku Aupuni o Ko'ola Hui, and Hui Koloko Hono Kohau, check out our full interviews with each of them, which were excerpted for today's episode. You'll find those full episodes linked in the show notes of today's episode. Hawaii Rising is a podcast from the Hawaii People's Fund, produced by me with support from
3: Mickey.
1: Our theme music is the song Revolutionary from the band Ukla the Mock, written and sung by Mickey Hui Hui. Revolutionary, what flag you flying high? No lie to high. A big thank you to our community supporters and to you, our audience, for listening. Ahui ho!

Good morning, this is Chad Blair, and today's report from CivilBeat.org. Dozens of survivors of the deadliest U.S. wildfire in a century have contacted local and state officials about serious problems with the contractors they hired to rebuild their homes. But Lahaina contractors stopped showing up, were unable to account for large amounts of money paid to them, or performed work so poorly it had to be redone. That's according to lawyers, community advocates, public officials, and homeowners. Government agencies announced no actions against contractors for post-wildlife misconduct, including those with complaints from multiple households. That's according to the newsroom's investigation. There have been no criminal charges, no licenses revoked, nor fines or injunctions. In the 2 weeks since Hurricane Lala brushed against Hawaii Island, social media has been filled with rumors of a burst dam, reservoir, or water containment structure in the hillside above Na'alehu. Thousands of people have shared social media posts with differing theories that come to the same general conclusion. The sudden surge of water that rolled down the mountain on the evening of August 15th couldn't have come from rain alone. But multiple official sources now say that it was in fact an unprecedented quantity of rain alongside invasive vegetation that could have acted like a dam bursting in one or more places that caused an astounding level of damage that night. And finally, flush with federal pandemic relief money and then faced with a deadline to spend it, Honolulu city officials shifted money away from projects meant to set Oahu up for a strong and equitable recovery. Instead of funding sustained economic relief for residents, a large chunk of the funding instead went toward limited improvements to the city's finances, asset purchases, and temporary assistance. That's according to the Honolulu auditor. As a result, the residents who were most vulnerable and affected by COVID lost out on benefits that could have helped them, according to the audit. Honolulu Mayor Rick Blangiardi's original funding plan included funding to house low-income residents, grants to nonprofit organizations working with the island's homeless population, and money meant for domestic violence service providers. But those plans were axed as the city faced pressure to either spend the money or return it to the federal government. To read more about those and other stories, please visit civilbeat.org.

Beautiful, beautiful. I have a brief announcement here. The Mackay Music and Arts Festival in Princeville is canceled today, Wednesday, due to the rain. Once again, the Mackay Music and Arts Festival in Princeville is canceled today. So everybody stay careful out there. Be nice to each other, and aloha.

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0: From New York, this is Democracy Now!
1: The war on Iran is lasting longer than expected, and it's becoming a historical event. It is the decline of the American empire, and as such, it's shaking the whole world, every company, every country, rethinking its strategy. And so the impacts will be many and will be spread out over a long period of time.
0: As the national debt surpasses $40 trillion for the first time in U.S. history, we'll look at the economic impact of the war on Iran with economist Richard Wolff. Then killing at sea, 1 year ago today, the Trump administration began blowing up small boats in the Caribbean and Eastern Pacific. More than 220 people have been killed in roughly 70 strikes to date. A new documentary from Al Jazeera Fault Lines goes to Colombia and St. Lucia to meet some of the families who say their loved ones were killed.
2: What would justice look like for the death of your father?
3: Sometimes I wonder if there is justice.
0: We'll speak to Al Jazeera's senior correspondent, Josh Rushing, former Marine and spokesperson for CENTCOM during the U.S. invasion of Iraq. And finally, what is the RSS, the Hindu nationalist organization helmed by Mohan Bhagwat, rallied at Madison Square Garden over the weekend as protesters gathered outside?
4: He sits at the head of a vast far-right network that begins in India, but also has spawned thousands of Hindu supremacist groups all over the world aimed at spreading this exclusionary ideology of Hindutva or Hindu supremacy, or the idea that only Hindus are true Indians.
0: We'll speak to Hindus for Human Rights Action and congressional candidate Brad Lander, who also attended the protests. All that and more coming up. Welcome to Democracy Now!, democracynow.org, The War and Peace Report. I'm Amy Goodman. Officials in Iran say at least 11 people are dead and dozens more wounded after the U.S. launched a wave of attacks across southern Iran. Among the alleged victims are five people killed when a U.S. bomb fell on a house during a wedding celebration in the southern county of Sirik. One child was among the dead. Footage published by the Iranian Red Crescent Society appears to show several other children being treated for injuries hours later. Iran said it launched missiles on an American military base in Jordan and U.S. military equipment warehouses in Iraq. Kuwait says an Iranian drone attack caused a fire in a residential complex in the capital. The strikes come just days after U.S. and Iran exchanged fire for the first time in a month. In a social media post, President Trump claimed the strikes were in retaliation for Iran laying sea mines near the Strait of Hormuz. This is Iran's parliament speaker, Mohammad Badr Khalibaf.
5: If the enemy intends to prevent us from exporting oil from the Persian Gulf, know that no one will export oil from the Persian Gulf. This has been and will be our decision, and they will certainly pay the price for this military blockade they have implemented. And the Americans in particular will feel this with all their being.
0: Russian President Vladimir Putin has pledged continued support for Iran in its war with the United States, urging Russian cooperation and countering U.S. sanctions. Putin's pledge came during a joint appearance with the Iranian President Masoud Pezeshkian at the Shanghai Cooperation Organization Summit in Kyrgyzstan. Since the start of the U.S.-Israeli war in Iran in February, Russia has provided Iran with military hardware, including drone components, as well as intelligence, including on U.S. assets in the Persian Gulf. Meanwhile, European officials are blasting the Trump administration for inviting Russia's finance minister to Asheville, North Carolina, for the summit of central bankers from the G20 nations. It was the first time a Russian official participated in a G20 meeting since Russia's full-scale invasion of Ukraine over 4 years ago, and comes after Treasury Secretary Scott Bessent threatened to impose secondary sanctions against Iran's trading partners. In Germany, officials said Tuesday Russia is behind an attempted drone attack on Leipzig-Halle airport last month and announced a set of responses, including summoning Moscow's ambassador in Berlin and shuttering a Russian consulate. On August 4th, a drone loaded with military-grade explosives was discovered beside a Ukrainian cargo plane at the airport, a facility that also handles European and NATO military flights. Footage from security cameras seemed to show the device hitting the aircraft's wing, then dropping to the ground without detonating. Russian President Vladimir Putin claimed Germany planted evidence in order to frame Russia for the drone attack. This is Germany's interior minister.
6: We assume that Germany is the target of further hybrid attacks by Russia. It must also be assumed that there is a willingness to cause even greater damage through hybrid attacks.
0: In the occupied West Bank, the World Food Program said Tuesday it'll slash its food assistance by half this month, from 400,000 recipients to 200,000 due to serious funding shortages. This is Sean Hughes, the director for Palestine at the World Food Program.
7: In my recent visits to the West Bank, I have witnessed families once thriving and earning a living off their land, now forced from their homes, their livelihoods destroyed. They now find themselves in a chokehold, unable to move freely to access land or jobs, and so unable to afford food for their families. They face incredible injustice and hardship.
0: The World Food Program has also been forced to cut humanitarian aid to Gaza, where the agency supports 1.5 million people, including 1 million Palestinians who receive monthly food assistance. And Israeli courts brought criminal charges against a dozen guards accused of beating 9 Palestinian prisoners, one of whom died from the assault. According to the indictment, the 12 guards entered a cell during an evening headcount in November 2023, where they punched, kicked, and beat prisoners with clubs. The assault left Tahir Abu Asab dead with severe injuries to his heart and respiratory system. In March, Israel's military dropped charges against 5 soldiers accused of assaulting and gang raping a Palestinian man held at the Sde Tamon prison in 2024. According to the Public Committee Against Torture in Israel, more than 100 Palestinian prisoners have died in Israeli custody since October 2023. Meanwhile, Israel's far-right National Security Minister, Itamar Ben-Gvir, has deleted a campaign video he posted to a social media account following backlash. The AI-generated animation depicts Ben-Gvir denying food to Palestinian prisoners and forcing them along a conveyor belt into what appears to be a concentration camp. In the Democratic Republic of Congo, the death toll from an Ebola outbreak has topped 3,000 out of 6,100 reported cases. The World Health Organization warns the outbreak is now on track to exceed the deadliest on record when a regional outbreak in West Africa that began in 2014 killed 11,000 people. Healthcare workers are racing to vaccinate people against the latest strain of the Ebola virus.
8: Our experience in Bunia showed that those who died from Ebola were largely people who had not been vaccinated. Among those who contracted the disease but recovered, the majority had received the Ervebo vaccine. Based on that experience, we believe the Ervebo vaccine can also protect against other variants because it provides cross immunity.
0: An anonymous federal whistleblower has warned the U.S. Postal Service's new mail voting system is untested, fatally flawed, and likely to lead to a catastrophic failure if it's implemented ahead of November's midterm elections. This follows President Trump's executive order in March directing his administration to create federal lists of citizens and to refuse delivery of mail-in ballots to people not on those lists. In a complaint shared with the office of Democratic Senator Richard Blumenthal, the whistleblower warns problems with the new U.S. federal ballot mail portal could lead to eligible absentee voters not receiving their mail-in ballots in time for the November election or at all. The whistleblower also warns of a 0% failure policy that would see even a single mismatch ballot cause an entire batch of up to tens of thousands of ballots to be rejected until the discrepancy is resolved. The whistleblower's complaint reads in part, quote, USPS leadership, it appears, has discarded all best practices as they speed the project to be ready for a September 1st implementation, raising questions about whether catastrophic failure would be a feature rather than a bug, unquote. Meanwhile, in a party line vote, all three Republican commissioners in Tarrant County, Texas, have voted to slash the number of polling sites in November's midterm elections by nearly a third, leaving 1.3 million voters with just 224 polling sites, shuttering close to 100 polling sites. Civil rights groups, including the ACLU and NAACP, warn the changes will disproportionately affect voters of color in Texas's third largest county, with majority-minority areas of Arlington and Fort Worth targeted. Federal immigration agents arrested roughly 50,000 people in August, matching July's record-setting pace. That's according to a senior Department of Homeland Security official who spoke with NBC News. In Washington state, family members are calling on ICE to release 76-year-old Loreto Chavar. He's been held in ICE detention since June, even though he's a documented permanent resident and is battling stage 4 prostate cancer. He emigrated from the Philippines in 1995 and has lived in the U.S. with his wife and daughter ever since. He has no criminal record, was detained during his U.S. citizenship interview. In Springfield, Ohio, family members say 20-year-old Haitian immigrant Pierre Damas Bell died by suicide after the Trump administration canceled protections for Haitian refugees and outfitted him with an ankle monitor. Bell was struck by a tractor trailer Monday morning on Interstate 70 after he reportedly parked on the shoulder and stepped into oncoming traffic. Bell had just begun his freshman year at Wright State University, where he was recruited to play soccer. He'd hoped to study neuroscience on his way to becoming a neurosurgeon. Pierre Damas Bell had a pending asylum claim, with his next hearing in asylum court scheduled for October. His death came after he expressed feeling shame and humiliation at being forced by ICE to wear a GPS ankle monitor. A federal judge denied the Trump administration's attempt to block DACA recipient Filipino activist Jacob Vihandre from seeking release from ICE custody. He's been held at the Folkston ICE Processing Center in Georgia. Federal immigration agents arrested him last October at gunpoint at his home in Texas. His lawyers claim he was arrested because of his photojournalism and social media posts critical of the Israeli genocide in Palestine and the U.S. government's treatment of prisoners of the so-called War on Terror. In Mississippi, the police chief of Senatobia was fired Tuesday, days after news reports revealed he routinely used racist language against black people in his text messages. In one text message, Chief Harold Vanderford said he was having a, quote, racist moment. In another text, he wrote that he almost, quote, beat a man using a racist slur to describe a black person. Vanderford had submitted his resignation, but the city's board of aldermen voted to reject it and fired him instead. Vanderford's police department came under increased scrutiny after a Senatobia police officer fatally shot a one-year-old black toddler named Cohen Wiley in a Walmart parking lot while responding to an alleged shoplifting call in June. On Capitol Hill, the House censured Republican Congressmember Chuck Edwards after a bipartisan panel concluded there was a substantial reason to believe he violated the chamber's sexual harassment rules. Edwards announced that he would not seek re-election last month after a House report found he should be penalized for, quote, persistent, unprofessional, and inappropriate conduct toward two young female staffers, unquote. According to the Ethics Committee report, Edwards had made repeated comments about the women's appearance, invited them to intimate dinners and vacations, wrote them notes expressing his affection, and gave them gifts. And a Massachusetts incumbent progressive Democratic Senator Ed Markey won his Senate primary on Tuesday, fending off a challenge from Congressmember Seth Moulton, who argued Markey was too old to do his job. At 80 years old, Senator Markey is the oldest Senate Democrat running for re-election. This is part of Senator Markey's victory speech last night.
9: We need to build more than just a Democratic majority in Congress. We need to cement a progressive Democratic majority, one that will use its political capital to take on the bosses, the billionaires, and the wannabe kings.
0: And those are some of the headlines. This is Democracy Now!, democracynow.org, The War and Peace Report. I'm Amy Goodman.
10: And I'm Anjali Kamath. Welcome to all our listeners and viewers across the country and around the world. As the U.S.-Iran war intensifies again and the Strait of Hormuz remains largely closed, we begin today's show looking at the economic fallout from the war, which began with the U.S. and Israeli attack on Iran just over 6 months ago. On Monday, a critical meeting of finance ministers and central bankers from G20 nations wrapped up in Asheville, North Carolina. The New York Times reports that representatives from Europe and Canada repeatedly criticized moves by the Trump administration that have impacted their economies. Germany's vice chancellor said the war in Iran and Trump's tariff policy are leading to global economic instability. This all comes as the U.S. national debt has topped $40 trillion, and borrowing costs for governments and consumers are on the rise due to a global sell-off in government bonds.
0: To help make sense of this moment, we're joined by Richard Wolff, professor of economics emeritus at the University of Massachusetts Amherst, visiting professor at the New School, co-founder of the journal Rethinking Marxism, and author of many books, most recently Understanding Capitalism. Richard Wolff is also the founder of Democracy at Work. Welcome back to Democracy Now! It's great to have you with us, Professor Wolff. Can you make sense of this moment as the U.S. passes the $40 trillion debt mark?
11: Well, it's one of the many signs of an economy and of an empire that is now in decline, and that has to be faced, even though it is difficult for any population to face that it might be at such a moment. We are borrowing beyond all words. United States, the most indebted country in the world. The People's Republic of China is the number two creditor of the United States, which tells you a lot about who's rising and who's falling. It is now the case, for example, that we will be spending $1 trillion of the federal budget just to pay the interest on that $40 trillion debt. And what that means to every American citizen and every American business, you're paying taxes that are going to Washington not to pay for roads or highways or schools or medical care, just being collected by the government and given over to the wealthy companies and individuals and foreign countries who have lent that money. Had the government taxed, had the government functioned differently, we wouldn't be in this debt. That's not a manna from heaven. That is a political choice. There's one example that I learned about a couple days ago that I want to give you just to show you the ramifications of this war. The price of a ship going through the Panama Canal has gone up by 100 times compared to February of this year, before the war began, to now.
0: Panama Canal.
11: And what's going on is that since the Strait of Hormuz is closed, not open as President Trump says, closed, one of the things that's happening, it's a crisis for shipping companies that would normally use the Strait of Hormuz. So what are the shipping companies doing? You know, this doesn't take a genius to understand. They're looking for other routes. And one of them is to use the Panama Canal. So suddenly, ships are showing up at the Panama Canal in much greater numbers, and they're desperate. They have to make their travel plans work. So the authorities in Panama have said, well, this is a wonderful opportunity. And to give you an example, the average price of a ship going through in February was $55,000, the fee. The latest number, $5+ million. That's 100 times larger. And why is that important for everybody beside the obvious? It's going to be inflationary for us. All the goods that are going through there that end up being consumer goods will have to be price at a higher price to cover the higher cost. That's a direct outcome. If you hadn't made war on Iran, the Strait of Hormuz would have been open as it was before the war. So this is right on the government of the United States. Their decision led to this burden. And because it's only been going on for a few months, the impact on the prices we pay is about to unload itself. It's just as dramatic, for example, as the crazy price of jet fuel, of the diesel fuel, because that also wrapped up in this story.
10: And Professor Wolf, what is important for people to understand about the bond market? I mean, we keep seeing these headlines about bond sell-offs, higher bond yields, lower bond prices. What does this actually mean? And what is important for people to understand and how this all relates back to the Iran war?
11: The basic law of bonds is this. When the government borrows money, it gives you a piece of paper or an electronic version saying we owe you $1 million if you've lent the government $1 million. And we will pay you an interest rate, so and so many dollars, twice a year between now and the time we pay you back. So that's what the deal is. Well, you can buy and sell that IOU. It's negotiable. And so there's a huge market around the world where people and businesses and governments can buy and sell these, what they're called treasury securities. If the price goes down, you still get the same interest payment. So that means that the percentage goes up. So the price of the bond goes down, the interest goes up. That's the way it works. Now, here comes the punchline. If you keep borrowing like there's no end in the world, which is United States behavior, by the way, not just Mr. Trump, although he has violated every commitment he made about getting rid of the national debt, it's gotten larger, solving the problem, he's made the problem worse. But to be fair, Mr. Biden did his share of this also. This has been a joint project of both parties. They are afraid to tax, so they substitute by borrowing. But what people need to understand is they borrow from the rich. Who else can lend to the government? You have to be either a rich company, a rich government, or a rich individual. And so what's going on is we're collecting interest, that's the job, from all of us, our taxes, which are then delivered to the rich people who've lent to the government. Instead of taxing the rich, which would have gotten you the money, the government could have spent it, end of story, what you've done is borrowed that same money from the rich. The reason the government can borrow from the rich is because it didn't tax them. It's the same money, only it's going to the government as a loan rather than a tax payment. For a rich person, this is a no-brainer. Which would you rather have? Pay a tax, say goodbye to the money, or make it a loan, which gets paid back and pays you interest while you wait?
10: And as this interest rate goes up to these people who the government is borrowing from, what does that mean for everyday people, people who are trying to take out mortgages? And how does the government plan to continue paying for this war in Iran as mortgage costs go up, as the cost of borrowing for regular people goes up?
11: Let me answer the second and then the first. What the government is planning, according to Mr. Trump, is a bigger budget deficit in the year coming up than we already have this year. There is an enormous increase in defense spending, or now war spending, that is scheduled, and no comparable increase in revenue. Therefore, we're going to get a trillion-plus dollar deficit again, as we have had now for several years. So the problem isn't going away. It's getting worse. And now to your first part. Banks in this country, let's take a very simple example. They have a lot of money they want to lend. One place they can lend it to is to human beings who want to buy a home, who borrow a mortgage, we call that. But that's usually a loan for 15, 20, 30 years. Well, the government borrows for 15, 20, or 30 years. And a bank is therefore always comparing, where do I make more money? If the government is deeply in debt and therefore has to pay higher interest rates, the banks are going to move their money away from the mortgage market, make it harder for people to borrow, because they want to put that money to the government. And the simple reason, the government is less dangerous as a borrower. than an individual family, which could have a problem. So you're going to squeeze the mortgage market. That's going to hurt everybody thinking about borrowing to buy a home while they fund a government that is increasingly going into debt. It doesn't take any foresight to understand this is not sustainable. This is the behavior of a government which, to parrot Louis the 16th, if I've got that right, who was famous for saying, après moi le déluge, after

0: price of oil and what this means for this country and around the world.
1: Yes, the crisis is played out because the Europeans, largely because of pressure from below of the mass of the Europeans, they're not letting the climate issue go. They're saying, and by the way, over the last two or three summers, as we all know, the temperatures of Europe have been record-breaking and deadly for large numbers of their people. So this is an urgently viewed problem. They're demanding long-term solutions, and those include not relying on oil and fossil fuels. Those include conservation. Those include all kinds of measures that are being made more difficult by everything Mr. Trump is doing.
0: In fact, the climate crisis is affecting shipping, with a historic drought in Panama that's severely limiting water flows through
1: that's
0: the canal.
1: Right. And that's one of the reasons they're charging more money, because, you know, it is a crazy quilt. This war is not only being lost by the United States, if you're going to be honest, but the reality is it is a moment in which a relatively poor, relatively smaller country is confronting the big elephant in the room, the hegemon, the power country. And the whole world is watching this, and the whole world is wondering, we have developed a dependence on the United States because of the role we played in the world the last 70 years, coming out of World War II when all the other advanced industrial countries were destroyed. We emerged thanks to the Atlantic and Pacific Oceans. We could survive. We inherited the great colonial empires. We became the sole one. That's why we were so rich. That's why we had this explosion in which we fancied ourselves the great American exception. We weren't the exception. We were under exceptional circumstances, which everyone should have understood would never last. But instead of preparing for that, instead of having a plan to deal with the inevitable disappearance of those conditions, we imagined they would last forever, and now we have a government that is actually trying to roll back the inevitable movement of history. We're not going to make America great again because the conditions for doing that aren't here, and all the bombast and all the verbiage doesn't change that. And the reality is being shown to us in Iran by the ability of this country, this little country, to push back effectively.
2: Professor Wolf, you talk about the U.S. as an empire in decline. You also talked about the coming deluge. Where do you see the U.S. economy heading?
1: At this point, we're at what's called a knife edge. Those interest rates go up that we were just talking about, that's a marker for recession. If interest rates go up, people can't afford to buy that car and make the monthly payments, or the house. And the inflation means we can't buy as much as we're crunching this economy down. And the irony is, Mr. Trump seems determined to go in that direction, even as the midterm elections are saying to the American people, here is a chance, think about what you're going to do when you vote, given what we've just been talking about.
0: What does Trump gain from this, from his approach? Is it simply personal wealth?
1: No. If I may be allowed, I'm married to a psychotherapist, and so I get tutored from her all the time. This is a psychological problem. It really is. It's denial. He is the theatrical embodiment of we're tough and we're powerful. As you put it in your show right a few moments ago, this behavior of killing those people in the boats in the Caribbean, this violation of every law, of every tradition. You know, here in America, we arrest people for the drug trade, which is what's claimed about them. But we give them a lawyer, and we give them a chance to confront evidence, and we give them a chance to face a judge. And if they're found guilty, we give them a prison sentence. It's not a capital crime in the United States. What are we doing killing people without any legal recourse? What kind of behavior is being done? This is macho. This is the kind of behavior that we ought to be ashamed of. But it is part of a denial. We are, look what we can do.

0: it's very tragic. But if in the history of the decline of empire, I hate to say it, but it is not unusual that the people caught up in that decline have a very hard time facing it.
1: Well, Richard Wolff, you have set up the next segment for us, Professor of Economics Emeritus at the University of Massachusetts Amherst and visiting professor here in New York at the New School, co-founder of the journal Rethinking Marxism, author of many books, including Understanding Capitalism. Professor Wolff is also the founder of Democracy at Work. Coming up, Killing at Sea. 1 year ago today, the Trump administration began blowing up small boats in the Caribbean and Eastern Pacific, killing more than 220 people. We'll look at a new investigative documentary from Al Jazeera. We'll be joined by Josh Rushing. Stay with us.
2: Una canción de amor esta noche.

0: Una canción by Silvio Rodriguez, the great Cuban musician. This is Democracy Now!, democracynow.org, The War and Peace Report. I'm Mimi Goodman with Anjali Kamat.
1: A year ago today, September 2nd, 2025, the U.S. bombed a small boat in the Caribbean, killing 9 people on board. 2 survivors clung to the wreckage for 45 minutes, reportedly waving for help, before the U.S. struck again, killing them as well. President Trump posted a grainy video of the first strike on social media, announcing to the world that 11 terrorists had been killed in action. The administration has refused to release video of the second strike on survivors, known as a double tap strike, but it's been seen by some members of Congress. The bombings have continued for a year, killing more than 220 people across roughly 70 strikes. Last month, the campaign dubbed Operation Southern Sphere was officially retired, but following a brief hiatus, the bombings have resumed. UN experts issued a statement Tuesday demanding an end to the attack, saying, quote, international law does not permit governments to simply murder alleged criminals at sea, just as the police cannot summarily execute people on the street in the United States territory.
0: In a new documentary, the investigative team at Al Jazeera's fault lines traveled to St. Lucia and Colombia to meet 2 families who believe their loved ones, both fishermen, were killed at sea by the United States. In a moment, we'll be joined by the film's correspondent, Josh Rushing. But first, an excerpt from the film, Killing at Sea.
2: Normally, when you're going out, they're going all 50, 60 miles. After they explode the boat,
3: yeah,
2: the boat come all the way right here and come up.
4: Our team at Faultline spent months working with journalists in 6 countries to find families of people believed to have been killed in the strikes.
5: And then,
4: most of them did not want to talk publicly. They were afraid of cartels, their own governments, or the Trump administration.
6: My brother Ricky Joseph was murdered by the government of the United
4: States. But in St. Lucia, Ricky Joseph's family was willing to speak with us.
7: I just get angry about it.
4: They told us he wasn't alone that day. He'd gone to sea with another man, Joseph William, who was known as Nafi.
8: Nafi was a brilliant fisherman. This is one of my highest paid captains.
4: Just a bit hard. Cameron Talliam rents boats to local fishermen. Ricky and Nafi were aboard one that day.
8: I tried calling Nafi, and I couldn't get in touch with him. I tried calling him multiple times.
4: Most of these attacks leave behind no evidence. But in this strike, Cameron recognized his boat in videos circulating on social media, and was able to salvage some of the remains before they sank.
8: When I brought the boat on shore, I realized it had my colors. It had the green on the outside. It had black to the bottom. It had red on the inside. I don't want to believe it's my boat, because I cannot believe that I just lose these brilliant guys.
4: Cameron says multiple fishermen told him they saw a drone circulating above the boat before the strike. Ricky's brother Titus says fishermen told him that they saw an explosion in the direction of Ricky and Nafi's boat.
3: Did you talk to other fishermen who saw it?
2: Well, the guys themselves that tell us they saw when the boat ran past them. After a while, they saw the explosion. They see a big fire and a big black smoke.
3: What do you miss most about Ricky?
2: It was everything about him, remember? Everything about him. As I tell you, he's my backbone. Everything is Ricky, Ricky. You understand? Everything is Ricky.
4: Ricky left behind his partner, Lucia, and their 4 children.
2: He was a good father. He would stay without clothes. He would stay without shoes. And his children has everything. He loves being on the sea. He'll go out to fish. On the weekends, we'll go with him and fish, me and him, the children. He likes to speed up the boat, make us laugh, make us enjoy ourselves. Life is harder now. Because right now they am the mother, I'm the father.
7: I have to figure out where do I get money to buy books, bags, shoes, send them to school.
6: How will I ever be able to explain to the children? Where did the father go?
4: Nafi left behind two children and an elderly mother he cared for.
8: Well, I would say the person that's most affected is my grandmother. Sometimes she called me and tell me that she cannot sleep. She keep on hearing him calling her.
0: An excerpt of the new Al Jazeera Fault Lines documentary, Killing at Sea, telling the story of two fishermen in St. Lucia who are believed to have been killed by the United States. We're joined now in studio by senior correspondent Josh Rushing. He's been a journalist for more than 20 years, former Marine, spokesperson for CENTCOM during the U.S. invasion of Iraq. Welcome to Democracy Now! It's great to have you with us. This is such a painful documentary. As you visit the families of people who are believed to have been killed by the United States, not charged, not tried, and convicted, but blown up at sea on this first anniversary of the beginning of what the U.S. has called Operation Southern Spear.
5: That's right. Thanks for having me, Amy and Anjali. There's a real disconnect between the way the U.S. describes what is happening. They describe it as a war. They describe these people as enemy combatants that are attacking America. They're posting, the only reason we even know that these killings are happening is because they post the videos. So during Operation Southern Spear, which ended in August, we know that there's been more than 60 boat strikes and they killed 221 people, at least. Those are the ones they've told us about. Are there more? We don't know. And there's no way to know because these happen over the horizon with no witnesses. No evidence. And for the families, it's very, very hard for them to confirm whether their loved one's actually been killed in a strike or not. All they know is that their dad, their husband, fishermen went to sea and didn't come back.
0: And the U.S. announces a strike. That's all
5: they
0: know.
5: On the same day, yeah. So they're trying to connect the dots, but it's really difficult to actually confirm it. So we had trouble. We wanted to know, okay, who are these enemy combatants of the U.S.? Let's go look at the other side of this war, right? And what we went down and found was something really very, very different. So, for example, one of the families you saw there in St. Lucia, the family of Ricky Joseph, his partner, Lucia, was left with four children. She says that he made about $2,000 a year as a fisherman, and now that's gone, and she's having to support the four kids. So when we found them, there was no electricity. There wasn't much food. They're really struggling to get by. And that's who the U.S. is taking out in these strikes. That's who we found on the other side. And they have no idea that they're enemy combatants. They have no idea that that they're supposedly in a war against the U.S. And just to be really, really clear, they're in boats that are designed to go 50 or 100 miles. Ricky Joseph's boat was 1,500 miles away from the U.S. when they blew it up. And so what we found by actually going down is a very different picture than what the U.S. government seems to be describing here.
1: Josh Rushing, you also had a chance while in St. Lucia to question the Prime Minister, Philip Pierre, about the missing men. Here's a clip.
5: We've been investigating the disappearances of two St. Lucians, Ricky Joseph and Nafi Williams. All evidence points toward their deaths being caused by a U.S. boat strike on February 13, 2026. So my question for you, Prime Minister Pierre, what should justice look like in this situation?
9: We requested information from the United States, and we have not got any information as to what happened. We still consider a missing persons case, and our own law enforcement are trying their best to see if they can decide what happened. But as far as we're concerned, the United States have given us no information on that issue.
1: Josh, what answers did you get from the U.S. government when you took these questions to them?
5: So we did ask the U.S. government through U.S. Southern Command the State Department, the White House, very specific and detailed questions. Were these people involved in the strike? A lot of questions about the legality of the strikes. When they provided answers, they didn't answer any of our specific questions. They wouldn't confirm whether the people we found were involved in strikes. It's unclear, really, if the U.S. government knows who they're killing, to be honest with you. They've never named anyone in any of the strikes.
0: I mean, when you say you went to Southern Command, the State Department, you're not just anyone. Yes, you're a journalist with Al Jazeera for many years, but you were the spokesperson for CENTCOM. Yeah. You were the spokesperson for General Tommy Franks. So you're a former Marine. Yeah. Your assessment of what the U.S. government is doing, you know exactly what it means with the kind of answers or non-answers they give you.
5: In the 21 years that have passed since I left the Marines, and I've been at Al Jazeera, things have changed a lot in the military. And what I think at one point I saw as being a spokesperson for the military was my job to hold them open to the public, because they should be transparent. They are the public's military. Has become more of a spin and public relations job rather than public affairs. And that certainly was happening while I was in as well. It's one of the reasons I resigned over the Iraq War, and the way that I was used to sell it in ways that were turned out to be dishonest.
0: Do you see the echoes of that right here?
5: Oh, this is Amanda Classing, the head of Amnesty International in America, told me that this boat strike program is basically the result of, we had the war on drugs, the war on terror. This is kind of the worst of both, and something entirely new. But yeah, I think you can connect the dots going all the way from 9/11 to these boat strikes.
1: And Josh, I want to go to another clip from your documentary, Killing at Sea. You visited the family and friends of a fisherman, Alejandro Carranza, and this is in Colombia, in Santa Marta.
4: For the families of those believed to have been killed, there are a few ways to pursue accountability. So far, just two cases challenging the operation have been filed in court. One goes back to the second strike of the campaign.
10: Can you tell me the story about the last time you or your children heard from Alejandro?
11: He contacted us through a video call saying that he was going fishing. He told me to take good care of yourself. Usually when he left, it would take 3 days, 4 days, and then he would call again, and he never called again.
4: On September 15, 2025, 42-year-old Alejandro Carranza was off the coast of La Guajira, Colombia, when his family said they lost communication with him.
12: People began to whisper that Alejandro might have already died in one of the bombings.
4: His childhood friend was one of the first people to connect his disappearance with a video of a strike posted by President Trump on social media.
12: In the video, you see that there are raised motors. That is a sign that they are drifting and presenting an emergency.
10: What made you think it was Alejandro in that boat?
12: We had no doubt. Time has passed, and we never heard from Alejandro again. The family came out to recognize it, and we as fishermen realized that it was a Colombian boat. That was all the evidence needed to say. What a terrible thing happened to my friend.
11: I can only imagine what it must have felt like. The video where they fire that missile and don't give any time, and it just leaves everything completely destroyed.
1: Josh, this family that you featured in the documentary, they filed a petition Tuesday. They filed a complaint with the Inter-American Commission for Human Rights.
5: They did, saying Alejandro's rights to life and were taken away through this. And it's one of the few kind of legal actions we've seen come out of this. There's so many questions that this raises. Like, for example, in the same month, in December, where they killed multiple people at sea, President Trump pardoned the former president of Honduras, Juan Orlando Hernandez, who's convicted by a U.S. jury of trafficking nearly 500 tons of cocaine into the U.S. and was famous for saying, we're going to shove these drugs up the noses of the gringos. So President Trump decides he walks free while blowing up, in that same month, blowing up these boats at sea.
0: And as they blow up these boats at sea, cocaine trafficking into the United States has increased.
5: There's no evidence that it's gone down or that fentanyl has gone down. And they've really put it on fentanyl, saying that that's what this is about. But fentanyl doesn't come from down there. I asked so many people in St. Lucia about fentanyl, and they said, what's that? Mm. They don't even know.
0: Josh Rushing, the film has dropped today. It's on YouTube.
5: Yes, it can be found now at 8 a.m. this morning, East Coast time.
0: Killing at Sea is the name of the Fault Lines Al Jazeera English documentary. The correspondent, Josh Rushing. We'll link to that documentary also at democracynow.org. Coming up, what is RSS, the Hindu nationalist organization helmed by Mohan Bhagwat, rallied at Madison Square Garden over the weekend as protesters gathered outside. Back in 20 seconds.

0: New York City Palestinian Youth Choir. This is Democracy Now!, democracynow.org. I'm Amy Goodman with Anjali Kamat.
1: Demonstrators gathered outside Madison Square Garden in New York on Saturday to protest against the RSS, a far-right Hindu nationalist paramilitary organization with close ties to India's ruling BJP party and the Indian Prime Minister Narendra Modi. The leader of the RSS, Mohan Bhagwat, held a rally inside Madison Square Garden to kick off a global speaking tour marking the 100th anniversary of the RSS. The RSS has long sought to turn India from a secular nation into a Hindu state. Earlier this year, the U.S. Commission on International Religious Freedom recommended that the U.S. impose sanctions against the RSS for their, quote, responsibility for and tolerance of violent attacks against religious minorities, including Christians, Dalits, Muslims, and Sikhs. On Monday, nearly 100 political officials in the United States publicly pledged to reject any campaign donations linked to the RSS. They include Indian American Congress members Ro Khanna and Pramila Jayapal, Michigan Senate candidate Abdul Sayed, and New York congressional candidate Brad Lander.
0: Brad Lander joins us now. He recently defeated incumbent Congressman Dan Goldman in the Democratic Party primary for Congress. He was also at the protests against the RSS in New York. And we're joined from Iowa City by Sunita Viswanath, the co-founder of Hindus for Human Rights Action, one of the groups that helped organize the pledge for U.S. lawmakers to reject political money linked to the RSS. The Prime Minister of India, Narendra Modi, is a member of the RSS. Let's begin with our guest in Iowa City. Sunita, if you can just lay out very quickly why you are so concerned about the RSS, what it represents for a global audience, many of whom have never even heard of it.
2: Thank you so much, Amy and Anjali, for having me. I'm Sunita Viswanath, and I am a Hindu progressive organizer against every form of injustice and religious extremism. The RSS, the Rashtriya Swayamsevak Sangh, is not a religious organization. It's a 100-year-old political organization that has birthed and spread this ideology called Hindutva. Its explicitly stated mission, its purpose, is to create a Hindu Rashtra, a Hindu nation, to take the India that is a secular and inclusive democracy and transform it into a country that is just for Hindus, where Muslims, Christians, Sikhs, and other minorities are basically erased, are second-class citizens or don't exist. This is extremely concerning to anybody who cares about justice and human rights, but especially as a Hindu of conscience, the fact that this is happening in this very cynical way in the name of my religion, in my name, is the reason that I am this dedicated to mobilizing Hindus to say absolutely no. The RSS and its thousands of affiliate organizations around the world do not represent me.
1: And Sunita, the RSS is an Indian organization, but it has, you know, as you said, chapters across the world and nearly 300 here in the U.S. Can you talk about why you organized this pledge? How much political money is coming that's linked to the RSS into the American political system? Why was it important for lawmakers here to sign this pledge?
2: This ideology, this Hindutva or Hindu nationalist, Hindu supremacist ideology, can be written off as something that's happening in a land far, far away. But there are so many reasons why we should be concerned. India at this point has overtaken China in terms of the most populous nation in the world. And so if its democracy falls, that is something that affects the whole world. And Hindutva RSS affiliates, these Hindu right-wing organizations, exist in growing numbers in the diaspora, especially in America. The fact that this pledge that we have announced at the same time as Mohan Bhagwat's tour around the world, the timing is incredible. Over 90 elected officials from coast to coast of America have signed it. They have said that they will not take RSS-affiliated money, Hindutva money, and they have said that they will return that money if they have taken any or redirect it to pro-democracy organizations. When we say RSS-affiliated money, the money that we're talking about, the way that we know How a donation might be RSS affiliated is based on research that has come out of Sciences Po. It's called Seeing the Sun. It's a database. And they have unearthed about 113 RSS affiliated organizations definitely operating in the United States. One of them is the Hindu Republican Council, which boasts Steve Bannon as its co-chair. The linkages between the democracy that is being decimated right here in our country, in America, and the Hindu right and its tentacles all through the diaspora are unmistakable. There were Hindu nationalists who participated in the January 6th attack on the Capitol. So it is imperative that Americans who care about democracy open their eyes to the harm that is being done by Hindu nationalism here in this country and throughout the world.
1: I want to bring in Brad Lander, congressional candidate for Lower Manhattan, parts of Brooklyn. Brad, you participated in the protests at Madison Square Garden. You spoke at a press conference before. Why did you sign this pledge? I mean, we have information from an upcoming report that the top 50 Hindu nationalist donors have poured $17 million into the last six election cycles. And it's not just to Republicans. Ro Khanna just said he's going to return $6,000 he got from RSS Link money. Why did you sign this pledge?
3: It's great to be on with the three of you. You know, as Sunita's last point about Steve Bannon makes clear, those of us who care about multi-faith, multiracial democracy have got to stick together against right-wing, too often fascist forces, you know, here in the United States, like Steve Bannon, in India, like the RSS. And of course, for me, this goes along with rejecting money from AIPAC as well, trying to, push the U.S. to keep funding Netanyahu's wars. These struggles are linked, and we work together to stand up for multi-faith, multi-racial democracy. Hindus for Human Rights, which Sunita is one of the leaders of, I've worked together with as a proud Jewish New Yorker to stand up for the rights of immigrants right here in New York City. We've done a lot of work together. And so when she reached out to say, I want to tell you about what's going on.
0: Brad, you got arrested as you were trying to defend immigrants at 26 Federal Plaza. Let me ask you something.
3: That's right, twice, actually.
0: Let me ask you something. You likened at the news conference the rally at Madison Square Garden this past weekend to the 1939 Nazi rally that was also hosted at Madison Square Garden.
3: That's right. Yeah, you know, sometimes Madison Square Garden hosts great things like the Knicks championship that brought New Yorkers together. But in 1939, they hosted a Nazi rally with swastikas hung from the banners around a portrait of George Washington. They said they wouldn't do something like that again. And yet here they were hosting Mohan Bhagwat, spouting a similar fascist ideology.
1: And Brad, you know, you've spoken out so much about Israel-Palestine, speaking out as a Jewish New Yorker. What do you see as the similarities between what you're doing on Israel-Palestine and this struggle that we see somebody like Sunita talking about from Hindus for Human Rights?
3: Yeah, I really feel solidarity with Hindus for Human Rights and Sunita. Look, as a Jew, I feel furious when my religion, when my faith, when my history, when my tradition is perverted to support ethnic cleansing or exclusion or supremacy or discrimination. So I speak out about it, and I think it's important for Jews to do that and make clear we're proud of our tradition, of our history. We care about and we fight against anti-Semitism, but we won't let it be warped or weaponized. And so, you know, to hear what's happening with Hindutva, I really feel solidarity for what Sunita's doing, joining with Muslim organizations, with Dalits, with Sikhs, with Christians, to build a multi-faith movement.
0: Brad Lander, want to thank you for being with us. New York Democratic congressional candidate representing Lower East Side and parts of Brooklyn, and Sunita Viswanath, co-founder of Hindus for Human Rights Action, joining us from Iowa City. That does it for our show. I'll be in Madison, Wisconsin, Saturday night at the Barrymore Theater, and in Chicago for two events Sunday. Details at democracynow.org. I'm Amy Goodman with Anjali Kamath.

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0: And mahalo for supporting Kauai Community Radio. And a special mahalo goes out to A. Feinberg Gallery, Horses Are Good Company, and Huki Lalanai for underwriting this show, Kauai Vibrations. I am not Tracy. I'm Andrew. And from the Watering Hole, coming up at 2 o'clock. And we're going to bring you some yucks and giggles and some great tunes. But Tracy's not going to be able to make it in today, so we're going to continue on with the traditional Hawaiian music. I want to let everybody out there know that the Makai Music and Arts Festival in Princeville is canceled today due to the rain. So once again, the Makai Music and Arts Festival in Princeville is canceled today. So please enjoy, sit back and enjoy some beautiful Hawaiian music. Aloha.

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They can't convey to you.

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1: 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All right.

0: He was formerly with the group called Hui Ohana, and now he calls the world his Ohana. Ladies and gentlemen, the one and only Mr. Dennis Pavao.
1: I'd like to introduce a beautiful hula dancer. Her name is Lealoha. She'd like to do the song entitled My Yellow Ginger Lei.

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0: This is Keola Beamer, and you're listening to Kauai Community Radio. Thank you, Keola. 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